0: Devin Hines to kick it off from the 35. And it's a good kick for Hines. It's going to be returned by Jameer Johnson. Johnson comes up, and he is slung down. He's slung down at the 33-yard line, and that's the best field position so far to start off for the Vance offense.
1: Yeah, so hopefully we can go ahead and get something going. They were around the coaches a lot right there for a while, and maybe they get them a little bit more organized. It looks like they're going to spot it at the 32.
0: Okay. 32-yard line will make it first and 10. 5:28 left to go here in the first quarter. After the 30-minute lightning delay, it's now 20-0.
1: That's amazing we can see these lines.
0: I know. It's fantastic. I'm so grateful. Deuces on both sides. You got Trowbridge, and now you got Jameer Johnson going from left to right to make it trips to the right. Throw over Trowbridge. Over. He's got number 4, Jeremy Strong, and it's caught. And then Jameer Strong fumbles it, picks it back up. It's a touchdown, Vance County.
1: Oh, my God.
0: How in the world? That's amazing. Coach Hunt is making the argument that it was incomplete after the catch, but the officials say no. So Jameer Johnson, and correct me if I'm wrong, Doc. Jeremy Strong, number 4 for Vance. He caught the ball and was brought down at the 20, but before he was brought down, he fumbled the ball. The ball did not go out of bounds.
1: The ball went right in there, and he rolled over and got away from the defender and jumped up and picked the ball up and kept going. And now
0: I have never seen that.
1: It was just – that was wow.
0: You can mark it down as a
1: catch, a fumble recovery.
0: 5:15 left to go here in the first quarter from the 33. That was a 67-yard pass touchdown. 67-yard touchdown for Vance County, and they're going in their wishbone set for the two-point conversion. Here's Trowbridge under center. Here's the snap. Handoff, 16, Jamil Anderson, and he did not get there. No, it is no good. So 5:15 left to go here in the first quarter. Your score 20-6 as the Vipers are now on the board. We'll be right back with more Vance County Thursday Night Football on WIZS.
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1: Like, these guys play soccer.
0: Yes, they do. And welcome back to Vance County Friday Night Football. Thursday Night Football on WIZS. And Vance County is now on the board. It's 20-6 in favor of Warren. And to kick it off, it looks like it's going to be 19, Mendoza. And that's a good kick from Mendoza. It's returned now by Warren County. Warren out to the 20, making his way. That's number 2. That's Giddings, and he's taken down. Where is he taken down? The 32-yard line of Warren. It'll be first and 10 for the Eagles.
1: And that was a nice kickoff. He got that ball up in the air, and that's what you want to do on a kickoff, have it way up high. And so your team can get down there and get good coverage.
0: Guido Mendoza. 5:05 left to go here in the first quarter. 20-6 your score. Warren has deuces on the left, one on the right. It's Douglas in the backfield. Looks like it's Gamble next to him. We have a stoppage of play. Timeout taken by Vance County. We'll take it with him. 5:05 left to go. We'll be right back with more Vance County Thursday Night Football on WIZS.
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2: Welcome back to Vance County Friday Night Football. Coming out of the timeout, it's Thursday, Scout. 5:05 left to go. Douglas, snap, handoff, running back up the gut, making his way, and he's finally tackled down. Warren has the first down. Who was running the ball? That was number 9, DeAndre Mozell. And that'll be a first down for Warren. Let's see here. At about the 46-yard line of the Eagles, it'll be first and 10 from the 46. Just under 5 minutes to go left in the first.
3: Khalil Townsend is the running back. It's Warren
2: Cannon. Oh, the ball's on the ground. The ball's on the ground. Vance County recovers the football. But there's a penalty marker down. Hold up everything. A fumble on the handoff. Vance County recovers. I believe it was number 71 that recovered it. That's the captain, LaVaris Alston.
3: And I'm not sure exactly what happened in there, but that ball, it looked like the quarterback slammed it in the belly of the running back, and it just bounced off and went, you know, past the line of scrimmage, and the lineman had to turn around and run to the ball and get it.
2: Let's see what Vance can do right here. They have the momentum on their side now. They're at the 48 of Warren. Trowbridge, snap, handoff, running back, 24. Not going to go through much as Jaylee Davis on the run. Oh, a penalty marker's down. And I think Warren may have had some extracurricular happen right there. And that was one of the things that Coach Elliott said, got to keep your composure, got to keep your emotions calm, but it looked like there was some extracurricular activity from Warren County. We saw Jaylee Davis's helmet kind of slung off. Personal foul, Warren County. First down for Vance.
3: So they'll move that ball 15 yards down the field. And
2: whew, this is kind of, is this awfully similar to last year? With the, you know, the discipline factor early on?
3: Maybe so.
2: I hope Warren can
3: let's get Vance County back in here doing something good now.
2: That's right. Clock still moving. 4:25 left to go here in the first quarter. It's a long first quarter after the 30-minute lightning delay. Trips to the left. One man to the right. Trowbridge in the backfield. He's got number 10. Snap. Handoff 10. He ain't going nowhere. You better believe it. Golly. No
3: Ryan.
2: Run.
3: Ryan went right straight into the line, and he never made it back to the line of scrimmage.
2: He may have lost a yard on the play. But now it's going to be second and 11 from the 38 of Warren. We'll see what Coach Elliott has in his back pocket. In addition to being the head coach, he is the offensive play caller. Second and 11 for Vance. Let's see here. Trips to the right, one man to the left. That's strong by himself. Trowbridge rolling outside, throw over, and it throws out of bounds intended for number 18, Talik Perry. And that was probably best for him to throw it away out of bounds.
3: He was he was running for his life there a little bit.
2: Sure was.
3: I thought he might have had the wide receiver next to the sideline over there right at the line of scrimmage, but he wanted to throw it downfield and just got it over his head. But if you watch now, the defense for Warren County is playing a safety really deep. They don't know long passes.
2: Well, not again. All right, here we go. Deuces to the right. Deuces to the left. Trowbridge trying to roll out of the pocket. Stops, throws, over, and it is incomplete. Oh. Almost intercepted by Warren County. Looked like that could have been number 11, Kane Burnett. But it's incomplete.
3: It looked like the receiver was going in, but he stopped, and it was overthrown from him. And well, I thought that the Warren County defender may have had a chance to catch that. He was diving for it anyway, and he couldn't come up with it either. So that brings up fourth down.
2: Fourth down, and the Vipers' offense is still on the field. 3:25 left to go, 20-6 in favor of Warren County. Vipers scored from Jeremy Strong. Snap, Trowbridge looking, throwing over, and it is, oh man, a little high on the throw. It's incomplete, turnover on downs intended for number four, Jeremy Strong.
3: Turn the light off.
2: Oh, just say that. Just say it.
3: My fault. No, turn it off. Turn it off.
2: Oh, okay. All right.
3: Yeah, it was. yes. He's just overthrowing that ball. Aaron, I don't know if he's excited or what.
2: Oh, we have a flag. A flag has just been thrown because a Warren County player just took their helmet on, took it off unprovoked. I think, and Coach Hunt has just sent number three, number three, Jaden Terry to the house. What in the world is going on with Warren County?
3: I don't know. But
2: Coach Hunt has just self-ejected number three, Jaden Terry.
3: And I don't know if he was involved in that first one or not. But
2: talking about the emotions.
3: Yeah.
2: And but here's the deal now. It seemed like the marker was thrown down way after it was the turnover on down, so it'll still be Warren County ball, but it's going to be backed up probably inside, not quite inside the 20 if it's a 15-yarder, but we'll see what the Zebras have to say.
3: Yeah, they're trying to figure all that out now. And I'm not sure if the way there looks like that the officials may have ejected him from the game. But
2: well,
3: yeah, that's a little different.
2: Okay, so what is the rule in high school football? It's two ejections a year, and if you get two ejections, like two players get ejected, you're disqualified from the playoffs. That's how it was when I was coming up.
3: I'm not sure exactly what the state rule is on that, but I know you if you get ejected, you have to go through some kind of a course online.
2: It's like a 365
3: about
2: rule,
3: sportsmanship or something like that. I think that's what they have to do, and it may be
2: unsportsmanlike conduct, Warren County, and that backs the football. Sorry, I didn't mean to cut you off, Doc, but that'll bump the ball back up to the 23-yard line of Warren.
3: Now, I didn't see him give the signal. Did he make an injection signal?
2: No, I didn't see that, but I saw the coach.
3: I mean just then when he gave the.
2: No, I didn't see it. No.
3: Okay, well. It may be that.
2: The coach ejected Terry himself.
3: Well, if the coaches send him to lock, that's one thing. But if the officials send him to lock,
2: then that's on record.
3: Yeah. So I don't know which one it is.
2: We'll find that out later.
3: Yeah.
2: 3:20 left to go in the first quarter. 20-6 in favor of the Eagles. It seems like Vance County has switched the momentum ever since Jeremy Strong scored the 67-yard touchdown.
3: All right, so we got first and 35.
2: All right.
3: They moved the down markers. They weren't supposed to.
2: Snap, handoff, Douglas making his way. And he's taken down near the 30-yard line. I think they do take the down markers because
3: they hadn't run a play yet.
2: Right.
3: Okay.
2: So it'll be second and about four from the 30-yard line. Douglas in the backfield. Here's a snap, a little high snap, handoff, running back up the gut, making his way out to the 35-yard line. I think that is enough for a first down to keep the chains moving. It is, as the Warren County makes it to the 35. 2:50 left to go here in the first quarter.
3: And they're running a no-huddle offense and just running right up the middle, and we're just going to push you guys out of the way, and y'all stop us. That's what they're playing right now.
2: That's what they're asking. Vance thinking they're going to send five. trips to the left, two to the right for Warren. Douglas in the backfield, low snap. Douglas going to take it himself, and he is going to get taken down about halfway through the 10 yards. And they say the ball, Vance says the ball's on the ground, and they got it. But the officials say that the Warren quarterback was down by contact, and it'll be second. Yeah, it'll be second and four again, this time from the 42 of Warren.
3: And it looked like it was just a straight quarterback run that time. He goes off to the left and cuts it up in the first little opening he sees.
2: Sometimes you have five wideouts and no one in the backfield to make that deception and to kind of stall the quarterbacks from helping out and trying to make that tackle. Here's a snap, handoff, running back up the gut for Warren County. It's beyond the first marker down, and it's going to be a first down at tackle made at the 47-yard line, trying to see who that was. It looked like it was number four.
3: Xavier Russell there, yeah.
2: Yep, Xavier Russell, one of the captains for Warren County.
3: And they're just running straight up the middle. Like I said, they got five linemen who are 240 or better, and they're just pushing them around at front.
2: We'll see what Vance can do. They're going to send four, maybe five. Trips to the left, one man to the right. Douglas in the backfield. High snap, handoff, running back up the middle. Going to be... Oh, well, he is not coming down and finally getting taken down. And what is, we have another penalty marker? And I think this is some another piece of extracurricular. This might be from Vance now.
3: Well, it might just be a face mask. Then.
2: I see. On who, though? So the tackle was made at the 47-yard line of Vance. 1:12 left to go in the first quarter. It's 20-6 in favor of Warren. The officials are huddled up near midfield. It was a
3: usually the teams have a clue about what's happening and they move, but neither team has moved. They
2: no.
3: Know if I'm standing like that.
2: I reckon they don't have a clue yet.
3: I mean, they usually know that somebody has made a penalty on their team and nobody's moved yet, so they're not sure.
2: It's on Warren because they're backing it up, but I want to see what the official has to say. A lot of penalties early since the lightning delay.
3: Now, he just pointed toward Warren, but he didn't really give any signal about...
2: Oh, no, wait a minute. What? All right, fine.
3: First down again.
2: Here we go. Snap, handoff, running back up to the right sideline and gets a good block from his Warren County counterparts, finally slung down by number 12. That's Keith Douglas tackling down number two, Cameron Giddings. And that'll be a first down for Warren.
3: And Giddings had lined up on the left, and it made a kind of a counterplay.
2: To the right.
3: To the right. And Giddings had not lined up. He lined up about behind the tackle that time. And came back this way on the right and made a pretty nice run.
2: Snap. Douglas. Handoff almost fumbled it again, but not this time. We have another penalty marker down as he is slung out of bounds. Number four, Xavier Russell. Two penalty markers down. They might be on the same play, though. Holding on Warren County. Negate the play. It'll be a 10-yard penalty back. We're sitting at 37 seconds to go, Doc, almost towards the end of the first quarter. And it took us an hour and 20 minutes.
3: There you go. Sometimes it just takes a while.
2: Sometimes it does take a while. So now, given the holding penalty, now you're actually behind midfield if you're Warren County. It'll be first and 20 from the 49 of Warren. And the clock is now at half a minute left to go here in the first. Three trips to the left, one man to the right. Douglas, the quarterback, is in the backfield. Snap, low snap, almost lost the football, and Douglas is going to have to run to the right, and it looks like it might be another holding penalty on Warren as another penalty marker is thrown down, and Vance made the tackle on Douglas on the left side, but we have another penalty marker down. I suspect it's another holding penalty.
3: Well, I know Jalen Mays got taken down. I don't know if he...
2: Yes, yeah, holding Warren County. And now it's going to be first and 30 from the 39.
3: Are they going to move back there?
2: I would hope so.
3: Yeah.
2: And
3: you
2: can
3: Warren County's walking back.
2: You can see the frustration on Zaneer Douglas's, you know, just through his body language as he expresses his displeasure on the sideline.
3: But if you can't tackle on offense.
2: No, sir.
3: And is that the end of the quarter?
2: No, still 13 seconds left to go because of stoppage. Well, the clock should be moving now because the official just signaled it to. 10 seconds left to go. They're not going to run the play. And at the end of the first quarter, your score 20-6 in favor of Warren County. A lot of football left to go here in Warrenton, North Carolina. And we'll have it all for you right here on Vance County Thursday Night Football on WIZS Henderson.
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2: Welcome back to Vance County. Friday Night Football. I'm going to have to get used to that. Thursday Night Football, WIZS. Scout Hughes, Doc Askew, John Stevenson. And they're going to have to switch sides now that we are in the second quarter. Score 20-6 in favor of Warren County, but Doc, it seems like Vance has all the momentum right now.
3: Yeah, and I don't know what the chain gang was doing there, but they weren't trying to switch sides like they were supposed to.
2: It should be.
3: Yeah, they got
2: first,
3: it down.
2: It should be
3: second down.
2: Yep, second and still about 30.
3: Well, they got the ball one place in the. There you go. Now they're getting everything set. All right, here we go. Now we're playing football.
2: Second down, and looks like 20 now, but snap. Douglas looking. They're actually going to pass the ball. Throws. It's a dart downfield over to the three. He overthrows him. Intended for number three. No, it can't be three. Hold on.
3: No, that was number seven.
2: Thank you, Doc.
3: That's
2: Amir Gamble, normally the starting running back.
3: And he had a step on his defender, but that ball was way overthrown.
2: So now you're looking at third down and 20 for Warren County. 11:52 left to go here in the second quarter. We're looking at one man to the left and trips to the right. Douglas is in the backfield. They might run the ball. Vance is going to send four. Here's Douglas. Snap. Throw. Over. Sideline, Giddings making his way, and he might have got to the original line of scrimmage, but it's going to be fourth down.
3: Yeah, that was just a little screen over there, but Jameer Johnson got up and was able to make the tackle. Because they're putting trips to that side, but they're just putting two defenders right there and sliding the safety over, but the safety is like 10 yards off the line of scrimmage.
2: It seems like that Warren County is going to go into a punt formation with Devin Hines back to punt. If I were him, I'd get farther back.
3: We'll see what they do.
2: Unless it's a fake. Here's a snap. Punt. Over. Out of bounds. Looked like the... Oh, that's very generous. That's very generous at the I was about to say he started going to the 17-yard line. I was saying it was closer to the 25, yeah, and they're saying it's the 27-yard line. I was like, hold up, wait a minute.
3: Yeah.
2: So it'll be first and 10 for the Vipers at the 27-yard line. First and 10. Let's see here. 10:58 left to go here in the first half. 20-6 in favor of Warren.
3: Yeah, and he just angled that and punted that straight out of bounds.
2: So. Yeah.
3: But they had the trips on this side.
2: I know, it scared me.
3: Like,
2: hold
3: what
2: up.
3: What if it goes in bounds and somebody touches it?
2: All right, for Vance County, you got trips to the left, one man to the right, Trowbridge in the backfield. Who's behind them? Davis, J-League Davis. Snap, handoff, J-League, no siree.
3: Oh,
2: he gets
3: man.
2: Slammed in the backfield by 73, Jaden Allen of Warren.
3: They're going to call some penalty on him now. I don't know what they're going to
2: do. Well, that was a little bit excessive, I'm not going to lie. That was a tad bit excessive on the slam. And it was a WWE body slam. Personal foul, Warren County.
3: Well, I tell you what, as soon as he got that handoff, they were right there on him.
2: Yeah, and they're getting Vance is getting bailed right now.
3: Yes, they are.
2: First and one from the 37. Lucky 37.
3: Well, he's saying it's supposed to be a first down. That was.
2: Yeah, I said first and. Oh, okay, never mind. Still from the 37.
3: I mean, the official just signaled that. So that
2: okay. Was, so now it's first and 10, still from the 37. Trying to get to the 47, close to midfield. Same formation. Trowbridge, no snap. And he tries to elude getting out of the pocket, and he is taken down by, looks like it was 21 for Warren, which is Ricky Bates with the takedown. Brings up second.
3: And Malik Chavis was right there, too. He got up gingerly trying to say, hey, I didn't hit him hard.
2: Right, because they don't want another one of those.
3: Yeah. I'm going to have to watch the line a little bit more because somehow those linemen are getting in there so fast, and they shouldn't be.
2: Deuces on both sides. Trowbridge with Davis right next to him. Here's a snap. Trowbridge looking, throwing over. And it, oh, man, and it's incomplete, intended for 21 for Vance. It's Ian Hanks, and just plopped out of his hands.
3: Oh, man, you hate that because, you know, it's a good throw. You know, Trowbridge got a little excited early on, was throwing over people's head. Now
2: he's throwing darts.
3: He hits him right in the hands. But these are high school kids, and, you know, they...
2: Yep.
3: They're going to make some mistakes.
2: .936 left to go. Here's a snap. Trowbridge rolling out of the pocket. He'll throw over the middle. It's caught. Caught by Johnson. Jameer Johnson making his way, and he is taken down at the Warren 45. And that'll be first and 10. What a good throw from Trowbridge to Johnson.
3: Yeah, he hooked up there about 10 yards, and then
2: Johnson did the rest.
3: Trowbridge hit him with a dart, and then Johnson spun out and took off. And I tell you what, that was and I think the key to that play was he rolled out. Trowbridge rolled out, and that's what he's going to have to do is roll away from the line coming right there, Daddy.
2: One man to the left, trips to the right, and we have a timeout called by Warren County. With 8:57 to go here in the first half, we'll take it with them. 20-6 in favor of Warren. We'll be right back with more football on WIZS.
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2: Welcome back to Vance County Friday Night Football here on WISDS. Coming out of the timeout, 8:57 left to go here in the first half. Deuces on both sides. Check that. Man in motion. That's Johnson to the right to make it trips to the right. Here's Trowbridge. Snap. Davis. J-League Davis making his way, and he's taken down instantly at the line of scrimmage by who else but number 8. That is Zanier Douglas.
3: Yeah, and it was just running straight up that left side, and it looked like it's start with he was going to get some yards over there, but they you know, I guess he's playing linebacker.
2: Yeah, it seemed like he came up on the line
3: and snagged him right there. He still made 2 yards.
2: 8:30 left to go here in the second quarter. Deuces on both sides. Trowbridge in the backfield. Different running back now. It's Tyzeke Bryant now. Man in motion. That's Johnson to the right. Trips to the right. One man to the left. Snap. Handoff. Bryant. Good run by Bryant, but it looked like he got him by the neck. That's to tackle him.
3: What is?
2: Did a front flip on the tackle.
3: It's actually the same play.
2: Just with a different running back.
3: Yeah, just ran up that left side, and linebacker. But they're getting to the linebacker, so that's good. But it's still 3rd and 5, so you got to get 5 yards on this play.
2: Right. Somehow. Let's see. 3rd and 5. Trowbridge looking to the sideline to see what Coach Elliott's got for him. Deuces on both sides. We'll see if Johnson goes in motion again. He does not. Snap. Trowbridge throws. It's caught. Out of bounds. Who's got it? Number 4. That's Jeremy Strong. He's doing good for Vance tonight. And that's a first down as well.
3: And Trowbridge made a nice throw and hit him that time. Lions gave him some time that time. They didn't have somebody right in his face when he threw the ball like they did to start with. So
2: they called that incomplete.
3: Did they? Okay.
2: It's 4th down now.
3: They're going to go for it. You know.
2: If I would run the same thing based on how successful it was.
3: Yeah.
2: 7:30 to go. It's 4th down. 4th and 6 for Vance. Trowbridge, snap, looking. He's got a five. He gets out of the pocket, and he's a running quarterback. He hits the first down, and then some. He gets the first down. Down. Oh, golly. Good job by Trowbridge to run outside the pocket and get the first down at about the 26-yard line. 1st and 10 for the Vipers.
3: And he was going to pass, but he got caught up with some linemen, saw a little place to the right, and jetted out. And then he just had some open field and just took off.
2: And
3: it took 2 guys to take him down.
2: And you know what? Trowbridge is not afraid to take the hits either.
3: Yeah.
2: 1st and 10 for the Vipers at the 26-yard line. Trowbridge, snap, looking, throwing, over, incomplete.
3: And that's probably a good just went in. Incomplete. That was right there at the line. He wouldn't made anything.
2: Stops the clock. That's beneficial. Let's see here. So now we're looking at 2nd and 10. 6:49 left to go here in the second quarter.
3: I'm trying to see how these guys are playing them.
2: What, Warren? It looks like a 4-3.
3: Yeah, I mean, the defensive backs right here.
2: Looks like a 4-3. Trips to the right. One man to the left. That's Strong by himself. Here's a snap. Throws over. Strong. Caught. Over. Tries to get past one defender. Good job from Jeremy Strong. It's not enough for the first down, but it'll probably be 3rd and 3. Probably be 3rd and 3. We'll see where they mark it at.
3: Yeah.
2: And it's going to be at the about the 22.
3: And he's over there by himself, and the guy was playing back. It hit him right at the line. He takes off. But
2: pulling a guard, didn't he?
3: If he'd have taken off to the outside to start with, I think he'd have made more yards. He goes inside to start with and didn't have to cut out and was able to get, you know, what he could. But
2: So now it's 3rd and 4 now. 6 minutes left to go here in the first half. 20-6 in favor of Warren. Deuces on both sides. Trowbridge in the backfield. And that looks like it's Tyzeke Bryan in the backfield with him. And Trowbridge is trying to get a message across to an official regarding somebody. Timeout, Warren County will take it with them. 5:46 left to go. Not sure what the timeout was for, but we'll be right back with more Vance County Thursday Night Football on WISES.
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2: And welcome back to Vance County Thursday Night Football on WIZS. Scout Hughes, Doc Askew, John Stevenson back in the studio for us tonight. It's 5:46 left to go here in the second quarter. Some scores real quick. Franklinton on top of Person, 20-8, 7-0. Wake Forest. Wakefield on top of Heritage High School, 14-8. No score from Knightdale. East Wake on top of Riverside Durham, 21-6. Back to the action here in Warrenton. Let's see. It's deuces on both sides. Trowbridge is in the backfield. Who's behind him? It looks like it could be, I think it is Bryant Johnson. And we got a penalty marker down, and it looks like that it could be offsides Warren County. Yes, it is. That'll move the ball, and is that enough for the first down? I think it is.
3: Really close. The official says it's first down, so maybe it is.
2: Are they gonna... Yep, move the chains, baby. All right.
3: Now, this has been a good drive for Vance County.
2: I started, agree.
3: You know, way back around the 25-yard line, and now they're all the way down here.
2: All right, trips to the right, one man to the left. Trowbridge over, incomplete. He was looking for Strong, and it's incomplete. He threw it a little bit low, but listen, I'm a lot more optimistic.
3: Yeah, it was like a 10-yard hook, and he just, you know, when he turned around, if the ball was up in the air a little bit, he had a chance to catch it, but that was just way too low. He didn't have a chance. They'll come back to that play later on.
2: Second and 10 for the Vipers. Snap. Trowbridge rolling, and he loses the football. He loses the football.
3: Oh, no.
2: Oh, my goodness. It's scooped up by 69 for Warren County, and no one will catch him. No one from Vance was paying attention. Touchdown, Warren. McKee Chavis. Oh, my goodness.
3: Well, man. You got to hate that. Trowbridge is rolling out. And when the guys got around him, I knocked the ball out of his hand. And he was tackled, so he couldn't get up and get the ball.
2: Yeah. And no one.
3: The defense was right there, and all the offense was on the other side of the field. And so
2: yeah.
3: He was able to pick it up and run down the field. There was nobody on that side who even had a chance to run him down.
2: 5:25 left to go. It was 5:23. You can mark it down at 5:23. That was a 78-yard scoop and score. Well, from the spot of the ball, it was 78 yards. But
3: who was that that got
2: the scoop and score was from 69, the captain, Mackey Chavis. So now Warren going to go for the two-point conversion. It's 26-6 in favor of Warren. But, man, regardless, that was a really good drive for Vance.
3: Yeah.
2: Under center is Douglas. Up the gut, two-point conversion. Is good. 28-6 in favor of the Eagles. We'll be right back with more Vance County Thursday Night Football on WIZS.
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2: Welcome back to Vance County Friday Night Football here at WISES. Scout Hughes, Doc Askew, John Stevenson back at the studio for us tonight. And, man, that's the killer right there. But like you said, during the break, Doc, we'll have to see how Vance responds, because I think the momentum can still be on their side.
3: Yeah, but this is going to be a character checkup right here to see what happens.
2: I agree. You'll have Jameer Johnson to return also.
3: Wow.
2: And that ball will go into the end zone for a touchback. That's a good kick from 74. Devin Hines, and Vance will start off. And sorry, I'm... There was altercation on Warren's sideline, but anyway, that means that Vance will start at the 20 yard line.
3: Yeah.
2: Be first and 10 for Vance, but man, this is go time for Vance County. And how do you respond with, when a crisis hits?
3: And they had a lot of momentum going. They didn't need to build back on it now.
2: Snap. Trowbridge over. Johnson, get outside. He's got to get outside. Tackled maybe one yard after the catch, and it's second down and 9.
3: That's just
2: you're hesitating too much on the sideline, trying to shake off the defenders. You need to move vertical.
3: Yeah, once you catch the ball, you got to get going on that deal. The other receiver, like he had a good block, but
2: didn't work out.
3: You can't just turn around and look. You got to go.
2: Trowbridge, throw. Downfield, throw. Strong. Turned around, and it's incomplete. Man, I think
3: that was short, but it was out of bounds anyway.
2: Yeah. Now, I do think executed well, you could make that a very – you could have that play in your pocket all season long.
3: Yeah, because he was, even though Warren County has that deep safety now, he couldn't get over there in time because that was right down the sideline.
2: I think Vance could use that one-on-one throughout the year. Jamie Strong has shown us early that why he is one of the starting wideouts for Vance. Man in motion, that's Johnson, to make it trips to the right, one man to the left. It is Trowbridge and Bryant. Trowbridge over to the left, caught by Strong, and
3: are they going to call it a catch or not?
2: No, they called it a catch, and he fumbled it. And Warren recovered.
3: I thought it was a catch also, but he fumbled. He caught it, and when he was getting tackled, he dropped it, and that was fixing to be a good play right there. That was about to be a good play for Vance County, but...
2: So Warren will take over on the 26-yard line. It'll be first and 10 for the Eagles. 4:35 left to go.
3: We got two receivers on this side and one defender.
2: You got six by himself. And a timeout taken by who? Vance County takes a timeout. What do you want to do, Doc? You want to go or stay?
3: Let's take a timeout also.
2: All right, we'll be right back with more Vance County Thursday Night Football, WISES.
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2: Douglas, back to pass, throws over to the left side. It is incomplete on the left side, almost caught by number 7 for Warren. That is Gamble over there. And it looked like Keith Douglas was the defender over there on that side. I tell you what, I was surprised Warren County came out throwing right there instead of just go ahead and run the ball.
9: They were going for the home run ball right there.
2: Yeah.
9: Second down and 10 at the 26, coming out of the timeout. 4:28 left to go here in the second quarter. Let's see here. Douglas is in the backfield. You got Trips to the left for Warren, one man to the right. In terms of wideouts are concerned. Once again, Douglas. And Douglas is pointing to a Vance player. Not sure what that's all about.
2: They're trying to decide who's
9: who's
2: this defender's guarding over here on the side.
9: Right.
2: And now the coaches.
9: Coach Hunt is out there speaking to an official. I do wonder what this is all about. And Coach does seem concerned about something.
2: And two coaches from Vance.
9: Are now stepped onto the field. It's Lloyd Watkins, the interim athletic director, one of the assistants. And that looks like Dr. Witt, the principal.
2: I don't know. I can't tell from here.
9: Victor Hunt is not happy with what is transpiring, and now you have both athletic directors on the field, and Victor Hunt is talking to Dr. Neal Witt III about something, and I am not sure what.
2: Me either.
9: Well, Dr. Witt gave the thumbs up to Victor Hunt, and Victor Hunt is still jawing at the officials. You know, I'm proud that we have a principal that is invested in athletics.
2: Yeah, I tell you what, it makes it a whole lot easier for athletics when the principal is on your side.
9: Back to the action here in Warrington. Snap, handoff, up. That is Gamble, drives in, and he is just inside, maybe right at the 10-yard line. We'll see where they exactly mark it. It is going to be a first down. What do you think, Doc? Is that at the 10 or the 11? Looks more like the 10. As far as I'm concerned, that could be first and goal from the 10. As Gamble exits the game, and number 4, Xavier Russell enters the game for Warren County.
2: Yeah, Gamble made a nice run that way. I just pushed it, and there was a late flag to.
9: Again, I'm not sure on what. We'll see if the official gives us a hand signal. Does not look like it. But because of a penalty marker, it's going to be first and 10 again. Oh, hold up. Everything.
2: It's unsportsmanlike over there against Warren County.
9: What is going on here?
2: It's unsportsmanlike against Warren County. So it was a first down, so they steal a first down. And so,
9: I meant on the track.
2: Oh, that's a truck.
9: Here's a snap. Douglas throws over left, and it is almost intercepted. Hit the ground before it hit Jamari Freeman, number 6, for Vance's chest. But good hustle play from Freeman because he knew that the ball was underthrown.
2: Yeah, they were trying to go for that. Put a home run ball in. He just couldn't get it out there far enough. And, yeah, you're right. Freeman, turned around and saw it. He came back on it, but just couldn't get back, to where the ball was.
9: Here's a snap. High snap. Handoff 4. That's Russell. Russell gets taken down by a trifecta of Vipers, led by number 31 for Vance County. I don't have a 31 on the roster. That's all right.
2: And this kid, I think this kid played a couple years ago, but didn't play last year. And he's back on
3: decided to play football again. And so I tell you what, that was a nice defensive play there, just stopping him at the line.
9: Now, we talk about how Gamble's a good running back. Russell is also very agile in getting the ball up the middle. Here's the snap. Russell, once again.
3: Oh, there he goes.
9: And he is making his way beyond the first. He eludes three Vipers into the end zone for the touchdown. Pardon me, that is not Russell. That is number 9, Khalil Townsend, for the touchdown.
3: I think they had him right there, and then he just got away. Unbelievable.
9: That's a 30-yard run by Khalil Townsend. You can mark it down at 3:10 left to go here in the second quarter. Your score now 34-6 in favor of Warren.
3: Unbelievable. They just turned him loose or something. I don't know what happened.
9: They're grabbing him, Doc, but they're not going down to take him to the ground when they're just hoping he falls.
3: Yeah.
9: 2-point conversion. Getting ready for Warren. Douglas under center. They might do they're doing another quarterback run up the middle, and he is into the end zone for the 2-point conversion. Douglas spikes the ball, but nothing happens from it. All right, 3:10 left to go here in the second quarter, 36-6 your score. Warren on top. We'll be right back with more Vance County Thursday Night Football, WIZS.
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9: Coming out of the intermission, it is Hines to kick off, and it's a high booming kick, and someone's got to get on it at the kickoff, and it is Johnson to return the ball, and he just, at this point, he wants to get out of bounds, and Johnson has tweaked his ankle a little bit as he's out of bounds, rested on the sideline. That's not good for Vance.
3: Yeah.
9: And you need to get the trainer out there. He is stuck on the Warren sideline. That is, Lord, I hope he's all right.
3: And they're going to mark that at, what, about the 30-yard line? Yeah.
9: 29-yard line of Vance.
3: I don't know if they thought that was going to go out of bounds because it was over there close to the sideline. But when it bounced straight down the field instead of straight at that angle where it is kicked from.
9: Right.
3: And a football is a funny-shaped thing, and it bounces funny sometimes.
9: Here's the other thing. Hines kicked the ball so well, it was so high, that it gave Warren County enough time to get to the ball no matter where it was going to go.
3: Yeah.
9: And on the kickoff, you got to take a hold of the football because it's gone past 10 yards, and at that point, it's anybody's ball.
3: Yeah, when you catch it off the bounce, it's tough. At least he caught it.
9: Yeah.
3: And held on to it.
9: And so here's the thing. Johnson wanted to go up, but he felt something tweak in his ankle. He went straight out of bounds, probably for the better. And now you got Jameer Johnson is now up on both feet thanks to the help of Coach Thorne, the athletic trainer. And he seems to be all right.
3: The way he's walking, I think maybe instead of an ankle, it's a hamstring. Might have had a cramp or the calf or something.
9: If it's
3: that's what you do when you have that cramp is you walk backwards on it because you stretch those muscles out. And it's a hamstring.
9: Yeah. So
3: and
9: now
3: he's been playing all night.
9: He has.
3: On offense and defense.
9: First and 10 for Vance. Trowbridge with trips to the left, and they're all crowded on the sideline. Snap, throw, over, caught by, oh, goodness, by Bryant. And, golly, Doc, how many yards were lost? About 11.
3: Well, that's supposed to be a screen over there to that side, but if the defensive backs don't get, I mean, if the wide receivers don't get up and engage the defensive backs, it's not going to be any good. And they just weren't getting it done right there.
9: Amir Gamble, number 7, is down.
3: And he came hopping out of that crowd out there. So he's
9: both trainers are out there.
3: I don't know if that's going to be an ankle or a cramp.
9: Well, here's the thing. And I'm not saying, you know, injuries are not real, because they are. But for both of these teams, this is like the first actual competition. Now, I know that Warren County played, and according to the score, they beat defending 1A state champion Wilson Prep in last week's high school OT scrimmage. But Coach Hunt said it himself. You know, scrimmage is a scrimmage.
3: Yeah.
9: This is, and he said this yesterday. He said, we are now in week one. And this is where it starts to get real.
3: Yeah.
9: And now it is encouraging to see Gamble now on, well, I was about to say on both feet, but he's one hopping it to the sideline, and now he's down again on the sideline. But well, regardless of that, it is 2nd and 20. Vance has to get to the 39 to get the first down. Their own 39. 4. They might run the same play. It's a run from Trowbridge, and he gets back a 10-yard run back to the original line of scrimmage. It's going to be 3rd down, 3rd and about 9 maybe, but man, with about the same formation on the left side, Doc, it kind of fooled me, and I'm sure it fooled a lot of other people too, including Warren County.
3: Yeah, and he took that snap and just took off and went over that left side, and he's kind of limping around a little bit.
9: Well, no hesitation from the starter. Penalty marker is down, and the pass was caught. Oh, goodness. Trowbridge is now holding his lower leg, and it's a penalty marker on Warren County. It'll move the football up, but Trowbridge is down. The officials will take a timeout. We'll take one with them. 2:06 left to go here in the second. 36-6, Warren on top of Vance. 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
9: And what a great run from Jeremy Strong to take it to get the first down marker for, what was that, the second and 20? And now Vance County will now have the football at their own 46-yard line.

0: Trowbridge is now in at quarterback. It's first and 10, a minute 30 left to go here in the first half. Trowbridge, snap, looking, finally throws over, and it is incomplete, intended for number 12. Let's see, that is Keith Douglas, and Douglas wanted a penalty for pass interference. He's not going to get it.
1: Yeah, it was a double clutch on the throw right there, so it looked like maybe he wasn't quite where Trowbridge thought he was going to be to start with. Had to come back, but yeah, he didn't have much chance to catch that ball.
0: It's going to be second down and 10 from the 47-yard line of Vance, almost past midfield. Trowbridge trips to the left, one man to the right. Here's Trowbridge looking downfield, throws long downfield, intended for Johnson, incomplete. And now it was 18 for Warren. Malik Sims, and how he's hobbled up.
1: And I tell you what, he was that was not a bad throw.
0: It was not a bad throw. That
1: was
0: a very good
1: streaking
0: throw.
1: Down the sideline, and he threw it kind of what they call that back shoulder throw. But who was that receiver over there? Did you see?
0: Who, for Vance?
1: Yeah.
0: That was Johnson, Jameer Johnson, number 5.
1: Was it? Okay,
0: so,
1: yeah.
0: Which he's is good because he's back in the game now.
1: Yeah, he just couldn't get turned around to catch that ball. That was pretty nice throw. Now they call in timeout again, looks like.
0: I'm not sure who. Uh-oh. I'm not sure on who.
1: I can't see the clock. How much time we got left?
0: We got a minute 14 left to go here in the first half. While we're waiting, we do have some more scores to tell you about. Around our area, we got Franklinton in person in the third quarter. The Red Rams are on top of Franklinton 20-14 in the third quarter. Also getting towards the end of the third quarter, almost to the fourth quarter, Wake Forest on top of Southern Durham 21-18. 21-18, close game there in Wake Forest. And according to our score tracker, Heritage trailing Wakefield 21-16, and they are in overtime.
1: Oh, wow. All right, let's see if Vance County can pull something off right here.
0: Let's see. Third down and 10. Trowbridge looking, and he tries to get out of the pocket, and he will end up getting tackled in the backfield, tackled by Devin Hines, number 74. Even though he's the kicker as well, he's a big man for Warren County. Trowbridge has another tweaked his ankle just a tad bit, and a timeout has been called by Vance County with 54 seconds left to go in the half. And we'll take it with them. We'll be right back. More Vance County Friday Night Football, WIZS.
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0: Welcome back to Vance County. Thursday Night Football, WIZS, and they reset the game clock to 1 minute and 4 seconds left to go. It's going to be Trowbridge in the backfield, Tyzeek Bryant next to him, and then you're going to have deuces on both sides. We'll see how that plays out for Vance. Here's Trowbridge. A penalty marker is down early, and it looked like looks like false start on Warren. Oh, no, they're counting how many players Warren has. And
1: number 21 comes off the field.
0: Warren County had too many men on the field, and that makes it a little bit more manageable.

0: negligible, but it's still fourth down, Doc, coming out of the timeout.
1: Yes, it was fourth and six now instead of fourth and 11.
0: A minute left to go here.
1: And the ball's at midfield. Well, just past midfield.
0: Just past midfield on the Warren 49. What can Vance do with under a minute to play here in the half?
1: Well, they need to get a first down right here.
0: And they need a little bit more with just a minute to go. Trowbridge rolling to the left, throws over, is incomplete, hit the dirt before it hit Johnson's chest, and that'll be a turnover on downs. 58 seconds left to go here in the first half.
1: It was a rollout again, which is a good idea, but it just threw that ball short to Johnson. If it could have hit him in the chest, he'd have had a first down. That's the way it goes sometimes. So Warren County takes over on downs. Are they going to go for the big score here, or are they just going to push it down and run the clock?
0: If I'm thinking like Victor Hunt thinks, I would try and score. I think there's plenty of time to score. I don't know if that's the way
1: Gamble comes
0: do
1: back
0: it.
1: In the game, so we'll see what he does.
0: Douglas. The ball trickles on the ground behind Douglas, and he'll down it. That's a loss of about, what, like 15?
1: Yeah.
0: 15-yard loss because of a dribbled snap, and Warren County will now have it. Well, now the clock is at 45 seconds left to go, so I don't know if you'd run another play. But
1: yeah, well, you have to run another play.
0: Because it's not 40. It's at the 40, no, pardon me, it's at the 34-yard line.
1: Yeah, and Warren County hadn't had any problem with their snap tonight, but they did that time. I tell you what, that shot across the ground, it's like one of those hot grounders to the third baseman.
0: So they have to run at least one more play for the half. And a penalty marker on, wait, hold on, it's a penalty. You can't let the clock, there you go, golly. And it's a penalty marker, it'll back them up 5 yards.
1: How much time's on the clock?
0: 7 seconds.
1: Oh, well, they just, yeah.
0: Yeah, they were just trying to.
1: Yeah, they were just, you know.
0: 6-5. Hey, let's go to the house. It is halftime. Your score
1: Woo-hoo.
0: From Warrenton, North Carolina. And it is 36-6 in favor of the Eagles. We'll be right back. We'll take a timeout. We'll come back. We'll have our halftime show. Give us we'll give you guys our thoughts on how the first half went and kind of get a good picture of what Vance County should do in the second half. We'll be right back with more Vance County Thursday Night Football on WISES. We thank you for listening.
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0: You can check out, welcome back to Vance County Thursday Night Football on WIZS. 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At 11 o'clock tonight. If we make it that long, then we might run into it, that programming. But
1: I cut that off a little bit, yeah.
0: Wonder if they'll play the radio version of Gunsmoke or Superman or Hopalong Cassidy. But anyway, this is Vance County Thursday Night Football on WIZS. Scout Hughes, Doc Askew, John Stevenson back at the studio for us tonight. And John does a good job for us. Halftime score 36-6 in favor of Warren County. Doc, what are your thoughts so far on the game?
1: Well, if you think about it, that first quarter, the first seven minutes, Warren County just dominated because the Vance County just couldn't hold the ball.
0: Yep.
1: And it started with the opening kickoff. Opening kickoff was a little bit of an onside kick. It hit one of the Vance County players and bounced off. And then Warren County goes down and scores. On the next play, the first play that Vance County runs, they throw a backwards pass, and it gets knocked down, and Warren County picks it up and runs in the end zone. And then right after that, Vance County gets ready to punt, snap the ball over the punter's head. He runs around and the ball hits the 2-yard line, and Warrington gets it in score. But after that, Vance County looked like they kind of got their act together a little bit there. And they took it down and scored, and they played fairly even except for fumbles.
0: Yeah.
1: If it hadn't been for fumbles, it would have been
0: I think it'd be a completely different ballgame.
1: Oh, yeah. But two big fumbles really, led to scores for Warren County, and you have to give it to Warren County. They took advantage of the.
0: They did.
1: So anyway, it's one of those nights.
0: Yeah.
1: it's It's one of those nights.
0: Well, one of the things that Coach Elliott had talked to me and you about is, you know, you remember how last year, even though Vance, and let me just check my notes right here to make sure that I'm not, you know, misspeaking. Hey, so if you thought Vance County was, you know, on the younger side last year, they lost 16 seniors this year. They have 9 seniors this year. If you thought they were young last year, then
1: they're still,
0: they're still young this year.
1: Yeah.
0: So there's a lot of development that has to go into that. One of those pieces of development is quarterback Aiden Trowbridge. Listen, I think everything after, well, I mean, minus the fumbles and whatnot, after the lightning delay, after we came out of there, I really felt like Trowbridge was getting better at his precision passing.
1: Yeah.
0: Because, you know, during those first few minutes, he was kind of overthrowing his targets. But I think he's a lot more comfortable now that he's got the butterflies out in week one.
1: Yeah. I hate that he got hurt because that last play when he got back to the line of scrimmage, had he not been hurt, he probably would have run down the field a long ways on that.
0: But then you had Johnson on that next play in the Wildcat.
1: Yeah.
0: Or no, that was Strong. That was Jeremy Strong in the Wildcat. It was like 3rd and 20, and he ended up getting the first down near midfield. But nothing came of it because of the fumble.
1: Yeah.
0: And it was, what was that, the scoop and score earlier on in the game.
1: And it was about at the 30-yard line. I put 35 is where he picked it up. So I gave him a 65-yard scoop and score. But, you know, like I said, Warren County has taken advantage of the breaks that Vance County has given them. And, you know, that's part of it, too. You know,
0: if
1: somebody gives you a break, you got to take advantage of it. And Warren County, for them, Deneer Douglas has been every bit as advertised, offense and defense. Amir Gamble, he has been every bit as advertised. Makia Chavis, the man who ran the fumble back, he's been a good. He's made a lot of other plays on defense.
0: He's a fast lineman.
1: Yeah, he's made fast other plays on defense and just really. And they've had a lot of good athletes out there who've really been doing a good job. Vance County, you know, they're outweighed on the line. I mean, there's no doubt about it. But after the lightning thing, they started holding their own on that on the running game, except for that one long run where it looked like they had him, the running back tackled, and then he got away. So
0: right.
1: I don't know if they thought that the whistle had blown or what, but that was just really a strange play.
0: Not so much in the second quarter, at least that I'm aware of, but a lot of times in the first quarter, we saw a little bit of Warren County being a little bit undisciplined. They had a lot of penalties, a lot of holding penalties for Warren County.
1: Yeah.
0: Vance, they've done a relatively good job at not, you know, being disciplined, not having any penalties. On the flip side of that, the turnovers are what are costing the Vipers right now.
1: Yeah. Yeah, just they gotta just hold on to the ball. Just hold on, because if they can do that, I mean, Warren County has two touchdowns straight from fumble recovery. Straight from fumble recovery.
0: And I mean, and if you take those two away, it's still 22-6. But here's the deal. Well, actually, it would be 20-6 because of the 2 2-point conversions. But, and that's what the score was right as we were about to score, coming down the field. We were marching down the field, and it was 20-6. I was like, hey, you know.
1: Yeah, they've driven the length of the field. And it's just one of those things, you know. Football is a funny game, man. You got 11 guys trying to work together to get something done, and then you got another 11 guys working together to try not to let them get that done, and it's you never know how it's going to work out. it's not like they're getting blown away. Even though I think, you know, the line is really
0: young.
1: The line from Warren County is huge, and when they want to run most of the time, most of their running plays, they have made a lot of yards. Now, Vance County has been able to stop them from making more than, you know, making 2 yards or less several times. And so they're going to have to figure out, you know, and that's what you have to do. You have to figure out how to play against those bigger lines and things. So in the past, Vance County coaching staff has done a good job at halftime of, you know, coming up with new ideas to work the work in the second half, and so hopefully that'll be the same. Make those adjustments.
0: Sure enough, Coach or Doc, well, you are a coach, really. If you are Coach Elliott right now, you're in halftime. What are you saying to your guys going in the second half?
1: I say, look, we're not worried about the score right now. We want to play fundamental football. We want to get out there on defense, carry out our assignments, tackle offensively. Same thing. We want to carry out our assignment, be where you're supposed to be, block who you're supposed to block. Okay? See if we can win the second half.
0: You know, part of me is very excited because whenever you have, I mean, think about all the weapons that Vance has. Jeremy Strong, Jameer Johnson, hadn't called Felix Perry's name that much tonight, but he's still been in there. And then the running backs besides Harry Cheek.
1: Yeah.
0: And how we've seen Aiden Trowbridge develop, you know, early on in this game.
1: Yeah.
0: As soon as Harry Cheek comes back, I think we're going to see some excitement. I mean, anything can happen in a half left of football, but when Harry Cheek comes back, I think we're going to be more excited about what's to come for the Vipers.
1: Oh, yeah. I mean, they've done a lot of good stuff tonight. That drive they drove from the 25 to the other 20-yard line, that was a tremendous drive.
0: I agree.
1: A lot of good plays. I mean, not every play worked, but they still, you know, you got three downs to make them play, and they were able to do that and move the ball real well. So, like we say, hold on to the ball, and here we go. And just play your assignment.
0: That's right. We'll see how things play out in the second half. Some scores from around the area. Franklinton on top of Person. That scored 27-14. Under 10 minutes left to go in the fourth quarter. Southern Durham on top of Wake Forest, 26-21. Over in Wakefield, where they are playing against the Huskies, 21-16. No update on there. No score from the Knightdale-Southern Nash game. Under about 10 minutes left to go here in the fourth quarter, East Wake on top of Riverside Durham, 27-13. I did have a score from J.F. Webb. Let's see if I can get that real quick. 28-7, J.F. Webb on top of Western Hornet, that game being played in STEM. And then from Creedmoor, South Granville is up on top of Bunn, 27-6 on top of Bunn. That's a little surprising for me. New head coaches here for South Granville this year, but just kind of new regime there in Creedmoor. Sterling Johnson, the head coach there. No score from Wake Prep and North Raleigh Christian, so we'll see. We got about 2 minutes left to go until halftime is over. Let's go ahead. We'll take a timeout. We'll come back. We'll have the start of the second half with the kickoff where Warren County is set to receive. We'll be right back with more Vance County Thursday Night Football on WIZS.
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0: Welcome back to Vance County Thursday Night Football here on WIZS. Scout Hughes, Doc Askew, John Stevenson back at the studio for us tonight. And we got a half moon rising over here in Warrington. And, you know, coming out of halftime, your score 36-6 in favor of the Eagles. And looking to get kicked off for Vance is number 19 for the Vipers of Vance County. Number 19, let's see here.
1: Mendoza. He kicked off. You know.
0: Guido Mendoza once again.
1: He had that really nice kickoff early.
0: Yeah.
1: When he scored a touchdown in first quarter.
0: Mendoza will boot it away. And that's a good kick. And a stoppage of play.
1: Somebody was offside, I guess. You have to wait for the guy to kick the ball before you take off. So, yeah, back them up 5 yards and they'll do it again.
0: Yep.
1: Or not. Did he kick it before they blew the whistle to start?
0: I think they were just counting players.
1: He kicked the ball before, you know, the official blows the whistle and says it's time to start. And says,
0: all right. There's the whistle. So Mendoza will kick it again.
1: Here we go.
0: And it's going to be Giddings to return it out at the 15-yard line. Giddings making his way over, and he eludes one tackler for Vance, but not can get past another, and he's taken down near the 35-yard line. That'll be first and 10 for the Vipers of Vance County. 11:52 left to go here in the third.
1: Derek Austin got him by the leg and wouldn't let him go and held him right there at the 35-yard line. So not a bad return for Warren County and not a bad stop for Vance County. But you saw him run right past that first guy, man. I was hoping that first tackler was going to get him. But, you know, when you're coming down that fast, sometimes that little sidestep just takes you out.
0: Yep. 11:52 left to go here in the third quarter. It is going to be Douglas in the backfield at quarterback. Here's a snap, handoff, running back up the gut. That is Gamble. Gamble making his way close to the first down marker. I think he did get, no, actually, according to that official, he was taken down at the 43-yard line, 1 yard shy of the first. No, they're saying, second and short. Oh, no, now they're saying move the chains.
1: Yeah, it's real close. Might as well. And that was a nice run right up the middle by Gamble. He dodged a couple of guys and was able to get 10 yards.
0: Man in motion for Warren. Make it deuces on both sides. Here's a snap. High snap. Handoff up. Number two, Giddings. Giddings making his way. A penalty marker is down. It might be holding on Warren County. We'll see how it is. He's taken down at midfield.
1: Yeah, it's holding.
0: Holding on Warren County. Yeah, that's and they've had a few of those tonight.
1: They sure have. They stopped themselves a couple of times just, you know, with holding penalties. And it's another Viper down out there. We can't see who it is. But that was a pretty nice run off that right side.
0: 11:10 left to go here in the third quarter. You score 36-6 coming out of halftime. And we do have an injured Viper down on the field. We're, I
12: I think he's getting close to getting up. And who is the injured Viper? Number 15 for Vance County, that is Amari Glover. Actually, Amari Glover was one of the key players that Coach was talking about, excited to have on his team this year.
1: Maybe they get him walk it off. It looks like he's just, you know, pimping a little bit.
12: So it'll be it'll be first and 20 from the 35 of Warren. They got to get to the 46 of Vance. Here's a snap, handoff, Giddings trying to get out to the left side. He's not going to go anywhere. Well defended by Vance County, and the one leading the tackle on the charge, number 12, Keith Douglas, also ties Zeke Bryant in there on the tackle.
1: And Keith Douglas did a great job of getting to the outside and making him turn back toward the middle of the field, which is what you want to do. You don't let them get outside. Make them stay in the middle of the field because you got to help. And he sure got help. Looked like Cameron Hargrove came in there and helped take him down. So that was a really nice defensive play there.
12: First and 10 for the Eagles. No, pardon me, that's not right.
1: Second.
12: Sorry, they hadn't been updated.
1: Second 18 looks like.
12: Yep. Lord have mercy. All right, 7:43 and counting left to go here in the third quarter. It'll be trips to the right, one man to the left. It'll be Giddings and Douglas in the backfield. Vance going to send four. Looks like a 4-3 defense for the Vipers. Snap, handoff, Giddings up the gut. Oh, and he eludes out to the left side. Oh, he loses the football out of bounds, but it's still Warren's ball, but he got the first down, and Giddings was like, no! But Warren still has possession of the football. It was just he lost the football out of bounds beyond the first down marker. It'll be first and 10 for Warren. 10-10 left to go here in the third.
1: He's slow getting up, but I think he may have knocked the wind out of him when he dove for the ball. Giddings tried to dive for the ball once it got away from him. I think he just kind of knocked the wind out of himself.
12: Yeah.
1: But he bounced that thing to the outside, and I tell you what, it took off. And it was a pretty nice run. You can't get caught up inside. And unlike the play before that, the outside defenders got caught up going inside, and so they were able to get to the outside.
12: Here is the snap. Handoff, 9 for Warren. That's Townsend. Townsend making his way. Gets about 5 on the run right there for Warren County, and he'll be taken down to about the 38.
1: And he comes off on that right side, and Jalen Mays was over there to help make that tackle. He only gave up 5 yards that time.
12: .920 left to go here in the third quarter. 36-6 your score. The only score coming from Jeremy Strong on the receiving touchdown. Here's a snap.
1: Oh,
12: Townsend,
1: man,
12: a loose one tackler, and he tries to get past another. And he's still on his feet. Oh, my goodness gracious. Touchdown, Warren. Oh,
1: man.
12: No.
1: What a run that was.
12: A 38-yard touchdown run from Khalil Townsend as he must have some grease on his jersey because nobody was able to get a hand on his jersey or at least grip it. You can mark it down at 8:59 left to go in the third. 42-6 in favor of Warren now.
1: And he came off at left side again and just it looked like he got stopped 2 or 3 times and he just kept scooching away from him and kept going and finally, you know, ran into the end zone.
12: The 2-point conversion, quarterback run up the gut is good. 44-6. We'll take a timeout, quick timeout. We'll be right back with more Vance County Friday Night Football, WFGS.
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0: Welcome back to Vance County Thursday Night Football here on WIZS. Scout Hughes, Doc Askew, John Stevenson. Hey, all right, so here's the situation. The score is 44-6 in favor of Warren. This rule change actually started at the beginning of last season. So the running clock rule used to be 42 point. You had to be up by 42. Now they've dumbed it down to you have to be up by 35. Warren is up by 38. Thank you. So as soon as Devin Hines kicks it off, we will have a running clock for the duration of the game. Even if Vance County scores again to get it inside 35, the clock will still run. We learned that in Elizabeth City. Here's the kickoff and the run from Johnson, as Johnson, number five, is taken down at, let's see, the 26-yard line. And there is your running clock that will start.
1: And we got to start catching that ball in the air, because if you let the ball hit the ground, that's a 10-yard. You lose 10 yards hitting the ball hit the ground. And by that, I mean, if the ball hits the ground, the kickoff team is getting down the field further and further as the ball is rolling around while you're trying to pick it up. If you catch it in the air, you can go now, and you get those, and you don't lose that 10 yards like you would or if you let it hit.
0: Here's the snap. Trowbridge throws over to the left side. No one looking, and it's incomplete. Intended. Looked like it was for number 18 for Vance County. Let's see. That is Talik Perry.
1: Yeah. And look, somehow I don't think those two are on the same page, because as soon as Trowbridge gets the ball, he throws it over that way, but Perry was gone down the field. So one of them was running one play and one was running another play. So hopefully we'll get that straightened out this week at practice.
0: We'll see. Next game that Vance will have will be at home for Military Appreciation Night against South Granville.
1: And that'll be on Friday next week.
0: Yes, it will. It will be. Well, hopefully.
1: Oh, will it?
0: Hopefully. Here's the snap. Trowbridge throws over right side, over the head of 21. Incomplete. That is Ian Hanks. And you know what, Doc? You never know. The majority of the state of North Carolina shifted their games from Friday to tonight.
1: Yeah, so we'll just see. And that was another quick pass, and it just didn't work out.
0: And I don't see a reason why you don't pass at this point if the clock is going to continuously run. Deuces on both sides. Here's Trowbridge, throws over left side. He's got Johnson in and out of the hands of Jameer Johnson. And that is incomplete, but man, It seemed like it hit him right in.
1: That was a low.
0: Yeah.
1: Johnson had to kind of run around the defensive back
0: because it was defended well.
1: Yeah, it was. The throw was a little short, and so he had to try to run around that defensive back to get to the ball, and he just couldn't quite come up with it. If they could have thrown it on out there further for him just to run, I think he would have had a good chance of scoring on that play.
0: Vipers break the huddle. 6 minutes left to go here in the third. 44-6 in favor of Warren County.
1: Fourth down. They're going for it.
0: All right. Deuces on both sides. Trowbridge over. And that is going to be a P.I. And it is a P.I. Pass interference on Warren County. You could see the defender tugging at Hank's jersey. I could tell that.
1: That was Malik Sims from Warren County.
0: Lord.
1: Had him by the jersey holding on.
0: Lord have mercy.
1: See him running down the sideline.
0: And then he throws up his hand. What did I do?
1: Yeah.
0: Come on, man.
1: You got to act a little bit innocent. So that's the automatic first down, I think.
0: It is. It is. And
1: so Vance County got bailed out right there by the penalty. And I imagine Warren County is putting some guys in. I don't know if Sims is a regular But this is a good time to put some substitutes in and let them get some game experience, because you never know when you're going to need them.
0: I agree. The leader of the offensive line for Vance County, Hunter Elliott, the freshman. Here's a snap. Throws over left side. Trowbridge over to Johnson is no good. Incomplete. And I don't know. We're starting to see Trowbridge be a little bit more uncomfortable like he was early in the first.
1: Well, he's a quick throw. And if you're going to do a quick throw, you got to hit that guy, because the receiver's just standing there. And he just threw it high to the side there. Those throws have got to hit home, because you're gonna do that quick throw. You got to give them a chance to catch the ball and then make a move before the defense gets there.
0: Trips to the right, Trowbridge, handoff up the gut. That's Jaylik Davis, 24. Good run from Jaylik Davis, and he dragged a few Eagles down with him.
1: Almost got to the first down ball. Right?
0: They are saying first.
1: No, he's about a yard.
0: I saw the official pointing to move it.
1: It's going to be a yard short, and so they're going to be third down. But that was a nice run right there. Maybe they need to just go ahead and run a few like that.
0: Maybe so. We'll see. Still 3 minutes and 40 seconds left to go in the third, and an additional one quarter left here in the game. 3:36 left to go. All right, here we go. Trowbridge in the backfield. Trips to the right, one man to the left. Davis behind Trowbridge. Warren sending five. Snap. Davis, no, sir.
1: He didn't get back to the line that time.
0: What is a third and one becomes a fourth and three. And we will see what Vance County.
1: Head.
0: Oh, dear.
1: Yeah, it looks like Fields' helmet came off. He had to go out for a play.
0: Douglas is on the sideline, and he was trying to get out of the off the field, but he is down on, but he's down just beyond the sideline, and the officials have not made a motion, but they have told. But Victor Hunt was screaming at Zaneer Douglas to get down. On the field and stop trying to get off the field.
1: Yeah. Well, I wish he'd have got on, because that'll stop the clock if it's a.
0: It did stop the clock.
1: If it's an injury, if he'd have got off the field, they'd have kept going. It's gonna be fourth down and two.
0: Yep. Coming back.
1: And it looked like it's near Douglas playing linebacker. Got in there and blitz, had a run blitz, and met running back right there in the hole, and that's why I couldn't get anything. Sometimes, you gamble,
0: huh,
1: and you send somebody in a certain place, and
0: it doesn't work out.
1: And there it is. There's the man right there.
0: So
1: if you're on offense, you hope you send a guy the other way.
0: Yeah. So the clock temporarily stopped. 2:54 left to go. It'll begin again shortly. 44-6 in favor of Warren. Trips to the right, one man to the left. You got Trowbridge in the backfield. Jaylik Davis behind him. Golly, look at that, Doc. Warren looking to send the house. They're looking to send five, maybe six or seven.
1: Oh, that was
0: nobody over the middle.
1: That was Douglas.
0: Here's a snap. Penalty markers down. Davis is crushed.
1: Yeah. It's been a good time to run outside.
0: And the clock will keep going, but it was fourth down, but there was a penalty marker down.
1: That was Zaneer Douglas who was on the outside, and I'm wondering if it was a cramp, because he has played offense and defense the whole game. And so as a penalty was on Vance County, and it's going to be declined, so Warren County gets the ball on the 49, on the Vance County 49 side of the 50-yard line, and be first down, and they'll have a different quarterback for a couple of plays.
0: Yeah, you're right. Looks like
1: let's see who it's going to be.
0: Looks like it'll be number three for Warren, which is weird because Terry was the one that was taken out earlier in the last half.
1: Yeah, well,
0: that coach sent back out, and now he's getting sent off the field. For what reason, I don't know. Oh, correct me. It's number five, Jaden Turner, the quarterback in now for Warren County. Warren County making a lot of substitutions right now. Here's a snap. Handoff, Townsend. And it was a delayed handoff, and it showed because Vance was there and ready. Stoppage of play as 63, Montrell Ragland. In there to sling him and for the stoppage of forward progress.
1: And that play looked like it was doomed from the start because when the ball was snapped, the line didn't fire out, and so the Vipers just came hard and caught him in the backfield, and they gave him progress back to the line of scrimmage. I don't even think he made it back that far, but that's where they gave him progress to.
0: Montrell Ragland, four-year starter for Vance County, senior this year.
1: All right, Jaden Cherry's in at quarterback now.
0: Here's the snap, handoff, Townsend. Oh, and he has a lot of room.
1: Oh,
0: Townsend
1: goodness.
0: Is fast. Oh, my goodness, he's already out to the 10. And touchdown as time expires in the third quarter. Touchdown, Warren. It is now 50-6 in favor of Warren County to end off the third quarter. Good night. Khalil Townsend with a burst of speed off of the handoff from Jaden Turner.
1: And Vance Kenny had a defensive back that was trying to chase him down and made a lunge at the end, but just couldn't get him out. I mean, I think he actually got him by one leg, but Townsend just slipped out. Townsend is just a slippery guy.
0: Yeah, at the same time, because of the And here's a two-point conversion by number eight, once again, Zanier Douglas, as it's now 52-6 in favor of Warren. We'll be right back with more Vance County Thursday Night Football on WIZS.
8: 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I'm Tasker Fleming, and we'll sit on the front porch and listen to some good bluegrass music together. 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
1: Well, it must be because they got to explain to the coach what's going on.
0: Oh, welcome back. Vance County Thursday Night Football, WIZS. Scott Hughes, Doc Askew, John Stevenson. And your score, 52-6 in favor of Warren County. I think it is fair to say at this point that Warren County has done a good job against Vance tonight. Looking back at the records, I'm trying to find if there was a moment where it was a wide margin. And it is a wide margin at this point in time, but anyway.
1: Probably not this wide a margin.
0: Yeah. But I'll find that soon enough. But anyway, you know, back to the action here in Warrington. You've got, you know, I asked you this at halftime, Doc. I'll ask you again. You know,
12: Coach Elliott, you know, kind of what are you saying to your guys? If you are Coach Elliott, what are you taking away from this?
1: Boys, we got a lot of work to do. And so, you know, when you say that now, you say, okay, you know, we're not where we wanted to be. We're not where we thought we were. So we gotta get busy. There's the ball hitting the ground again instead of picking it up and going with it.
12: And it is going to be Jameer Johnson, and he eludes one tackler, but not a second Warren tackler. And it's a late hit from Warren County. And that is a good call. It was a late hit on Warren County. That'll move it up just a little bit more. 11:45 and counting left to go here in the fourth quarter.
1: I'm not sure what this guy is from Warren County, but
12: 33.
1: He was standing there, and then all of a sudden he just falls down and starts rolling around.
12: Because that's what the coach tells him to do.
1: No, I mean, he's out there in the middle of the field.
12: So 33 is Clinton Branch for Warren County, and he is down. While he's down, we'll take a timeout. We'll come back, have more of Friday night, Thursday night football, WIZS. We'll be right back.
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12: Welcome back to Vance County. Thursday night football in WIZS. The injured Eagle is number 33, Clinton Branch, and he's having some help off the sideline. Doc, is this something that you normally see, like on more injuries than normal when it comes to week one? Is that a common thing?
1: No, it's injuries just happen when they happen. And, you know, sometimes you get a bunch of injuries before the season even starts, or you just can go through a season without any injuries. And it's just, injuries are kind of a crazy thing. When you have a collision sport like football is, people can get knocked around. I mean, it's a rough sport.
12: Yeah, that's true. As Jay Lee Davis is taken down, gain of one on the play, brings up second and nine, 11 minutes left to go here in the football game. And as it's a different team this year for Vance County. This is on both sides. Trowbridge with Davis in the backfield. He's Trowbridge, throws across.
1: There it is.
12: Incomplete.
1: Oh, man.
12: Incomplete, intended for number 17 for Vance County. That is Derek Alston for Vance, went through the diamond of the hands. And,
1: man, that was a nice throw.
12: It was a good throw. I'll give you that. I'll give you that.
1: They slung it right in there. You got to catch these balls. And this is part of what we were talking about their mental
12: toughness
1: right now. You know, when you're getting beat down, sometimes you just, like, don't really concentrate. Let's hurry up and get through with this. Instead of concentrating, I got to catch this ball. I got to be right here. But these are young men, and this is part of what sports teaches young men. So they're getting something out of this for sure.
12: Here's a snap. J-League Davis. Davis is still going on his feet. He eludes another Warren tackler, and he almost broke free over, and he's taken down at the Warren, near the Warren 30-yard line.
0: good run. Good Lord, how long was that run? That probably been a 40-yard run by Jaylee Davis from the handoff from Trowbridge. 9:30 left to go here in the game. And a good run from Jaylee Davis.
1: Yeah, he went off that right side, broke a couple of tackles, and then wide receiver on that side made a nice block, and he got on way down the field. Here he goes.
0: Snap, Trowbridge. They're going with a little hurry-up throw over, and it is incomplete over the head. Two separate penalties. Flags have been thrown. We'll see if they offset. We'll see what happens.
1: Is that number 15 or 18 over there? It is.
0: For Warren, 15.
1: Warren, 15, yeah. Yeah, Shane Bullock is on playing defense right there. And he tipped that ball away at the end, but they might be getting him for a pass interference.
0: Maybe so, but I'm interested to see what that first flag was thrown. You know, it was thrown closer. The first one was thrown closer to the original line of scrimmage. The second one, you're right, Doc, was thrown closer to where you had, where you had the wideouts.
1: Yeah, and it was two penalties, and so they were offset, so they're just going to
0: replay it.
1: Yeah, and be a do-over. Here we go, first down again.
0: That play took a minute. So Viper is still in the huddle. Clock still moving. 52-6 in favor of Warren. Trowbridge, snap, looking left, throwing downfield over the head of number 18 for Vance County, Talik Perry. So that will bring up second down.
1: I don't know what the pattern was supposed to be there, but Trowbridge thought he was going to keep running to the end zone, and he
0: did not.
1: Over his head. And it looks like Perry is like saying something to the official, like, "Hey, guys, hand me by the jersey." So that brings up second down.
0: And now Perry is actually going out of the game, and into the game is number 12, Keith Douglas. We've heard his name a few times tonight. The only score for Vance County was a bizarre Jeremy Strong touchdown where he caught it, and he had great yardage after the catch, fumbled it at the 20-yard line,
1: unsportsmanlike,
0: picked it back up and went into the end zone for a touchdown. Unsportsmanlike conduct on Vance?
1: Yeah. Somebody said something, and they shouldn't have, and so, and it was after the play, so.
0: So that's a dead ball, yeah.
1: So now it's, instead of a second and 10, a second and 25.
0: That's a long ways.
1: Yeah.
0: Long ways. 6:30 left to go here in the game. And as we approach the top of the 10 o'clock hour, you are in tune to WIZS Henderson, your community voice for news and sports. Scout Hughes, Doc Askew, John Stevenson back at the studios for us tonight. Next week, the Vipers will be at home against South Granville, where they have a new coaching scheme down there in Creedmoor. Trips to the left, one to the right. Handoff, Jaylee Davis. Man, is he a fast speedster, Jaylee Davis is. He's about 5 yards away from the original line of scrimmage. And now we're looking at fourth down, Doc. And, we have not seen Vance County punt once tonight. I don't anticipate that happening anytime soon.
1: I don't see them doing it either. They're going to go ahead and go for this. I mean, you know, you're down this far, you're in non-conference game. Now, let's go for it.
0: You just hate it for Vance because this one counts.
1: I'm hoping if it's a good pass, it will catch this ball.
0: Trips to the right, one man to the left by himself. Snap, Trowbridge looking, fires. Man, he's that's a good gunslinger ball, but it's over the head once again of 21 Ian Hanks.
1: So that'll be
0: turnover on downs.
1: Bring the ball back.
0: 5 minutes left to go here in the game. Well,
1: so he's going to be playing quarterback this time for Warren County.
0: Um, if it's who it was last time, it would be Caden Turner.
1: This is fourth down.
0: Wait, what happened?
1: I thought that was fourth down.
0: Oh, shoot. Okay, Vance is back out on the field. Here's the snap. Trowbridge looking to pass. He's going to get out of the pocket. No, he'll stay behind the line of scrimmage. He'll throw over. Oh, no. Almost caught by number five, Jameer Johnson at the goal line. Incomplete. Golly. Honestly, and

0: just didn't quite. So anyway.
1: All right, here we go. First and 10 for Warren. Looking at the 37-yard line. 3:12 left to go. Here's a snap, handoff. Good tackle in the backfield from Vance County. And it looks like Vance stripped it from the running back. And Vance has the ball again. Stripped by number 44. We don't have a 44 on our roster.
0: Yeah, we don't have the whole roster right now.
1: Well,
0: he did a good job. And it looked like that I wanted to say that was Caleb Cheek, but I don't think it was.
1: That was who?
0: Carrying the ball.
1: Oh, I have no idea.
0: And here we go. We get one more chance real quick.
1: Vance proved me wrong tonight. They're back on offense.
0: There
1: you go. So now,
0: there's Davis is in there. Maybe he's going to carry the ball one time.
1: Maybe. We'll see. 2.5 ticks left to go here in the ball game, 52-6 in favor of Warren County. Running clock. But Vance is still trying to get and put some more points on the board. Trips to the left, one man to the right. Davis in the backfield behind Trowbridge. Here's the snap. Handoff. Davis, a full head of steam. Touchdown, Vance County, J-League Davis.
0: Nice run. He just goes right up the middle of it.
1: And he was untouched, too. That is a 35-yard touchdown run for J-League Davis. And you can mark it down at 1:51 left to go here in the fourth quarter. Good job for the Vipers. And he was untouched, as mentioned before.
0: Yeah, he just went straight up the middle.
1: Yeah.
0: He had to make a little cut to the right to avoid the defensive safety, and he just turned on the jets. So, got a little bit to work on.
1: I agree.
0: But we got something to work,
1: We got something to work with.
0: Yeah, we got something to build. Something to build on.
1: This is on both sides for the two-point conversion, and it is incomplete. Intended for number 17, that's Derek Austin. It's no good, and we got 1 minute left to go here in the game. Doc, I reckon we stay right here because if we take a break, the game might be over.
0: Yeah. They got to hustle out there and see if they can get this kickoff off.
1: I would practice an onside kick right here.
0: Well,
1: you got 40 seconds left.
0: Yeah. And they might just stay on the sideline, not even do anything.
1: Maybe so. I don't know. But I am glad that J-League Davis got the score. We had 2 scores tonight for Vance County. Yeah, I don't think they're going to go back out on the field, Doc.
0: Yeah. And running clock is no need. So.
1: Well,
0: both teams are lining up to go shake hands, which is good. Warren County, we see they got a veteran team now, and so that's going to be it, right? They got that veteran team, and they're going to.
1: Is the official going to make Vance kick the ball?
0: I don't know.
1: The clock has now stopped with 9 seconds to go.
0: Kidding me?
1: No, I'm not kidding you. They're going to make Vance County kick the ball.
0: No, they holding the ball up. That's the ball game. That's the ball game.
1: Well, the clock has not ran.
0: And it turned back on.
1: Now it is.
0: Yeah.
1: All right. Well, for the first time since consolidation, Warren County has beaten a team from Vance County. Your final score, 52-12 in favor of the home team, the boys from Warren. But, man, I tell you what.
0: That's tough.
1: What?
0: Vance County has a lot to work on, and Warren County is going to have a good season this season.
1: I think they will as well. While they meet up in the middle, we'll go ahead. We'll take a timeout. We'll come back. We'll have a short pregame show. We'll be right back with more Vance County Thursday Night Football on WINZS.
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2: All right. Welcome to the post-game show here on Vance County Thursday Night Football. Scout Hughes, Doc Askew, John Stevenson back at the studios for us tonight. Your final score here from Warrington, 52-12 in favor of the boys from Warrington. And, Doc, you know, there are a lot of things that we saw here tonight for Vance County. And we did see how good Warren County was, but I think the bigger story for me, you didn't have Harry Cheek tonight. You also, I think it's a big development stage for Vance tonight.
3: Yeah, and they got a young team, and so they looked the part. But they came around, like we talked about after we had the lightning thing.
2: Yep.
3: They started playing, I think, started getting into it, but then we had the fumbles and and the missed tackles. And so those are things that you can work on and get better.
2: Yeah.
3: And so I expect to see better tackling next week.
2: I expect
3: to see holding on to the ball next week.
2: I agree. Holding on to your defender and taking them down. I would like to see more vertical. Well, I mean, we did see vertical passing tonight.
3: Yeah.
2: I would like to see more catching the football.
3: More catching. There you go.
2: I'm sorry. Go ahead, Doc.
3: Just relax. It's going to be okay.
2: Yeah, it's going to be
3: all right. It's a long night.
2: Lord have mercy. I have a very busy day tomorrow.
3: Yeah. Yes, you did.
2: Oh, dear. Anyway, I'll say this. You got Vance County. The next time that you'll see them, it'll be South Bramble. That'll be Military Appreciation Night at home. The next time you'll see Warren County, they will be back here again, not tomorrow, but next Friday when they host JF Webb. And Webb, they put a good hurting on Western Harnett from STEM tonight, so we'll see how that plays out. Note for next week, as we have the Warren County Band playing us a good tune to end off the broadcast tonight. Next week, it'll be John Rose and Doc Askew broadcasting the South Granville game next week. I'll be out of town. I'll be out of state on a trip, but I wish you all the best for next week. So there you go. All right, you ready to take it to the house?
3: Ready to take it to the house.
2: All right, well, that'll do it for this edition of Vance County Friday Night Football here on WISES. For Doc Askew here with me, and for John Stevenson back at the studio, my name is Scout Hughes. We thank you all very much for listening to Vance County Friday Night Football on WISES. Your final score, Vance County 12, Warren County 52. We'll see you all on Monday from 12:30 p.m. to 1 p.m. for the recap of this game on Sports Talk on WICS. Once again, your final score, Warren County 52, Vance County 12. All right. 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
1: Sweetheart, I've been trying so hard to get over you. 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
1: I'm Greg Bell, and we'll open in Wistful Vista and later depart the Comedies in order to make our weekly visit with Chandu, the magician. Jim and Marion Jordan got hitched from their mutual hometown of Peoria, Illinois, and first got into radio based in Chicago. Fibber McGee and Molly launched in 1935, and 4 years later, production moved to Los Angeles. In this wartime broadcast, the Jordans will be joined by Isabel Randolph as Mrs. Uppington, Gail Gordon as Mary Latrivia, and Bill Thompson as Wallace Wimple. In addition to Molly, Marion also voices the little girl, Teeny. The announcer is Harlow Wilcox, and it's from November 17th, 1942.
2: The makers of Johnson's Wax and Johnson's Self-Polishing Glow Coat present Fibber McGee and Molly, written by Don Quinn, with music by the King's Men and Billy Mills Orchestra. The show opens with This Is the Army, Mr. Jones.

0: Isn't it fun to go for a walk in the new fallen snow with the icy wind bringing a tingle to your blood and whipping the roses into your cheeks? Oh, you don't think so? Well, neither do Fibber McGee and Molly.
1: Ah, boy, I'm sure I ain't out in that snow. Whew. Glad I'm not out in that snow, I mean. I'll take my flakes made out of corn with cream and sugar.
2: You know, I love the first snow of winter myself.
1: You do?
2: Why, sure, you'll have to admit it's beautiful, McGee. Just think, a foot and a half of snow and made of billions and billions of little crystals,
1: yeah.
2: Each one a tiny little work of art.
1: Yeah, and you take a handful of them little works of art and sprinkle them on the top step of the porch and wham! They carry you inside with a busted clavicle.
2: No. Don't be like that. Now, you haven't any appreciation of nature, dearie.
1: Oh, I have so, too. Nobody gets a bigger honk out of a beautiful sunset than I do.
2: And why?

0: uniform. The one you've been looking for all these years?
1: Well, why didn't you say so? Did it have my sharpshooter's medal on it?
0: I didn't notice. Were you a sharpshooter?
1: Was I a sharpshooter? You know what I used to do?
0: What?
1: I used to hold my rifle over my left shoulder with a looking glass in my left hand and knock a cigarette out of a soldier's mouth at 200 yards.
0: Heavenly days. Yeah. Who on earth would volunteer to let you do that?
1: Oh, an old buddy of mine. One Ear Coggins. He was always...
0: You mean the poor lad that only had one ear? How'd he lose the other one?
1: Well, if you must know, even a sharpshooter like me has his off days. Come on, let's go up in the attic.
0: Wait a minute now, you better put on some old clothes. It's pretty dusty up there.
1: My old clothes don't fit me anymore. I tried on those old green pants of mine this morning, and I split the whole seat out of them.
0: McGee, you didn't have any green pants.
1: Huh?
0: Those were my new slacks.
1: They were?
0: Yes, and they cost me $7.95, too. Oh, McGee.
1: Oh, well, okay, I'm sorry. But that's what women get for wearing trousers. There was a time when a man knew what was his and what was his wife's. Now, if he dresses in the dark, he's lucky if he don't get whistled at by the guys in front of the cigar shop.
0: Just the same, dearie, I'm in favor.
1: It used to be in your sweet little Alice blue gown, and now it's in your baggy old Harris tweed slacks.
0: My slacks are not baggy, McGee.
1: Well, maybe yours aren't, but did you ever see Mrs. Uppington in hers? She looks like she was walking around sitting down. Now, let's go up in the attic and get it cleaned up.
0: Oh, for goodness sakes, I wonder who's out on a day like this.
1: Must be some friend of ours. I don't know any strangers that silly. Come in.
2: Hi, mister.
1: Oh, hello there, little girl.
0: Oh, hello there, dear. McGee, now, if you'll excuse me, I'm going up in the attic. You come up as soon as you can.
1: I'll be right up, Molly, just as soon as I get rid of... I'll be right up. What's on your mind, sis?
2: Hey, there's a dandy lot of snow out now, mister, and I thought maybe you'd want to pull me on my sled. Will you?
1: No. No. No, I won't. You couldn't get me out of the house today with dynamite.
2: You mean you won't pull me on my sled?
1: No.
2: Don't you like little children?
1: Yes, I do, but I'm very fond of my health, too.
2: Oh.
1: The only time I want to play on the ice now is when my upper lip coasts down a cold cube in a tall glass of root beer. You catch on?
2: According to my daddy, you're going to play outdoors a lot this winter, I bet you.
1: And stop quoting your old man at me, too. He was born dumb, and he's been losing ground ever since.
2: You can't talk that way about my daddy. He's a nice man.
1: Well, you're the one who brought him up, and he's the one who brought you up, and two wrongs don't make a right. Anyway, how does he know how much I'm going to play outside?
2: I don't know, but after he heard your last couple of programs, he said, boy, that mug is going to have some hard sledding this winter.
1: Oh-ho, he said that, did he?
2: Sure. But I don't think he meant it.
1: You don't?
2: No, he looked awful happy when he said it.
1: Now look, too little and too late. I haven't got time to stand around and rattle a cup with you. Now, so go on home. Beat it. I'm busy.
2: What you doing?
1: I'm going to clean out the attic. Mrs. McGee just found my old army uniform up there from the last war.
2: Oh, gee. Were you in the last war, mister? Were you a general?
1: Well, no, I wasn't. Though if it hadn't been for petty politics... Ah, but that's a long story. You know what General Pershing said to me when I asked him to make me a captain?
2: No.
1: Who told you? I mean... Sis, you drop in some other time, and I'll show you my sharpshooter's medal.
2: All righty. Gee, I never knew you had a sharpshooter's medal, mister.
1: Well, I have.
2: What'd you get it for? What'd you?
1: Doggone it, I got it for sharpshooting. I used to hit the bullseye 99 times out of 100.
2: Oh, didn't it hurt him?
1: Hurt who?
2: The bull.
1: There wasn't any bull to it.

0: 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We'll be right back after this short break.
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3: Oh, just look at this attic, McGee. Did you ever see so much junk?
4: What do you mean, junk? There's a lot of valuable stuff in this junk. Hey, where'd you see my old uniform?
3: Isn't that right there behind you?
4: Huh?
3: Isn't that it there?
4: Well, I'll be. It sure is. Oh, look. Here's where I tore the knee climbing into a truck outside of St. Nazaire.
3: Oh.
4: Here's where a bayonet went through the shoulder.
3: Heavenly days, McGee. Yeah. In a hand-to-hand fight?
4: No, on a dark road. I stumbled and fell on my Springfield. And here's my sharpshooter's medal. Did I ever tell
3: McGee,
4: you?
3: McGee, huh? You never told me you were in the Air Force.
4: I wasn't.
3: Well, then what are those wings on the left breast of your coat?
4: Where? I don't see any. Oh, that's a moth. Shoot, scratch, get
3: out. Oh, look, McGee. Here's a newspaper from September 3rd, 1922, 20 years ago. And listen to this headline. German printing presses pour out 100 billion marks every day. Why were they printing all that money, McGee?
4: Inflation. Terrible mess. In Germany, after the last war, it took a bushel basket of money to buy a pair of shoestrings. If anybody had the shoes to put them in.
3: Heavenly days. Does every war do that?
4: It don't have to. That's why the government wants us to buy war bonds and pay off our debts and buy only what we need. If they keep things under control, then after the war, our money will really be worth something. Hey, do something for me, will you, Molly?
3: What?
4: Save that headline. Every time I start yipping about taxes, wave it in my face.
3: It's a promise. Every time. What do you got there?
4: Bunch of old letters in the bottom of this trunk. Oh, here's one from my granduncle Jefferson.
3: Oh, my.
4: I ain't heard of that old snarly old coot for years and years and years.
3: Is it addressed to you?
4: No, it says, to whomsoever in the McGee family it may concern. I guess that's me as much as anybody. Here, you read it. Stingy old twerp must have wrote it with a toothpick and homemade ink.
3: Oh, it's probably nothing. McGee!
4: Huh?
3: Listen to this.
4: Huh?
3: It says, should any of my descendants read this note, this is to inform them that I have concealed $20,000 in the upholstery of my horsehair sofa.
4: My gosh, $20,000!
3: If this letter is never found, it won't matter much, because no McGee could ever be trusted with more than $3 at a time. Signed, Jefferson McGee, August 13th, 1867.
4: Why, that dirty old $20,000! And who knows where that old sofa is now?
3: You know, that's funny. I wrote a note just a day or so ago about a horsehair sofa.
4: What? You did? Where? Oh, my gosh, Molly. Maybe we can find it. What'd you write? What is it?
3: Calm yourself. I'm thinking. Now, let me see. Where did I... I think I had it in the desk downstairs.
4: Well, what are we waiting for? Come on, hurry up now.
3: Here, quit pushing me.
4: You go through that desk with a fine tooth comb, Molly. If we can only trace that horsehair sofa, we'll be rich.
3: I look for it, McGee, but I'm not sure what it said about a sofa, and maybe it wasn't even the same sofa.
4: Oh, you think the McGees ever had two horsehair sofas? No, sir. We were strictly a one-horse family. Come on, Molly, get busy.
3: Well, stop nudging me. I'm looking here. Now, let me see.
4: Oh, Dad, Brad, come in.
3: Oh, hello, Mr. Mayor. Oh,
5: good day, Mrs. McGee. Hello, McGee. You look excited.
4: I am excited, Latrivia. I'm an heiress. I just come into $20,000 from my granduncle Jefferson.
3: No, you haven't, McGee. Huh? First, I have to find that note I wrote, and then we have to locate the sofa, if it's the same one, and then we have to see if the money is still in it.
5: Good heavens, what is this all about? Why did he leave the money in a sofa?
3: Because he knew a McGee would spend most of his life lying down, Mr. Mayor.
4: He never knew any such a thing, Latrivia. He wanted it to be discovered by a McGee with initiative, with brains, ingenuity, and enough interest in him to read the letters he left behind him, which I did.
3: Which you did nothing of the kind. You refused to read it.
4: Well, Could I help it if I had tears in my eyes? Poor old granduncle Jeff.
5: You realize, I hope, McGee, that the possession of wealth entails certain responsibilities?
3: Yes, you've got to live up to it, McGee.
4: I know.
3: Now when a panhandler asks you for a cup of coffee, don't just give him a dime. Go with him and see where he gets it and get me some.
4: First thing I'm going to do is endow the Elks Club.
3: Oh, my.
4: Gonna stake them to a new deck of cards. That pack they're using now are so worn, the kibitzers can't read them over your shoulder anymore. They have to sit in your lap.
5: That isn't what I was referring to, McGee. I meant that riches bring obligations to the possessor. Oh. You must set an example to those who are not so well off. Help the underdog.
3: Oh, he loves dogs, don't you, dear?
4: I'll say I do. I'm going to get me a nice Irish setter pup.
5: I didn't mean real dogs, McGee.
3: Well,
5: I was referring...
3: Well, how can you help a dog if he isn't real, Mr. Mayor?
5: I was referring to people, Mrs. McGee.
4: Oh, so you think people are dogs, do you, Latrivia? A fine altitude.
5: I didn't say people were dogs. I merely said that I, as a leader of the people...
3: Oh, now, calm yourself, Mr. Mayor. We can't have the leader of the people turning purple.
5: I am not turning people. I mean purple. I started to say that as a pup...
4: He's got the pip.
5: I've got the pip. I have not! I was trying to say that if a pupson, a person, wants to be a pup, popular, he'll probably... Excuse me if I go out on the porch. I think I have a flea.
4: You know, Molly, on second thought, I won't buy that Irish setter Latrivia was trying to sell me. I'd rather have a good springer. A springer
3: is... You can't buy a hot dog till you find that money, McGee.
4: Oh, I'll find it. And that dough is rightfully mine, too. That horsehair sofa was in our house in Peoria for years.
3: And what became of it?
4: I don't know. Kids divided up the furniture. I remember all I got was a lot of old pictures. Must have been 50 of them. I threw them away. Too old-fashioned.
3: Who painted them?
4: Oh, a couple of amateurs named Currier and Ives or something like that. Corny stuff.
3: I see. So you threw away 50 Currier and Ives prints?
4: Yeah, but I was no fool. I saved the frames. Kept us in kindling wood for months. Hey, you better get busy and find that note you wrote.
3: Yes, I wish I could remember just what I... Now, let me see now. Horsehair sofa, horsehair sofa.
6: Hello, folks. Am I intruding?
3: Oh, not a bit, Mr. Wilcox. Come right in.
4: Hi, Wilcox. Don't worry about tracking snow in here. We're moving very shortly.
6: Moving? Where to?
3: Don't look at me, Mr. Wilcox. It isn't my idea.
4: We'll probably take a penthouse in New York, Wilcox. For the winter season, anyway. Possibly a few months at Virginia Hot Springs. Then we may summer in the White Mountains or Lake Louise. I hope you can visit us for a weekend, old fellow. Get in some golf, you know.
6: Pardon me for pointing, but do you feel all right?
3: Well, he's a bit seasick, Mr. Wilcox. His dream boat is a little rocky.
4: No. Oh, come, come, Mrs. McGee. Let us maintain our dignity. In our juxtaposition, we must not descend to bantying words with the tradesmen.
3: That's you, Mr. Wilcox. You're the tradesman. Take it from there.
6: Hey, what goes on here anyway? Don't give me that Park Avenue pick-a-lily fibber. I knew you when you thought a country club was a hole.
4: Tut, tut, now. None of your impudence, my good man, or I shall have to report to you to your superiors. The, Henderson Mop Company of Sheboygan, I believe.
3: S.C. Johnson and Son Incorporated, McGee, of Racine, Wisconsin.
4: Oh, yes. Make a note of that, Mrs. McGee. Report of insolent employee.
6: And you'll hear that...
4: I say, old man, is it quite necessary to be so beastly raucous?
6: Oh, so now I'm raucous. I'm an insolent, raucous tradesman, am I? Well, I don't know what this is all about, but something tells me there's going to be a new face around here. I wonder what Aunt Wynn is doing now.
3: Didn't you overdo that a little, McGee? After all, you're not rich yet, you
4: know. Nah, but I soon will be. That 20,000 bucks is just as good as in my pocket right this minute.
3: Look, dearie, whoever that is at the door, let's not say a thing about the $20,000.
4: Okay, maybe the less we say about it, the better. Come in.
3: Oh, hello, Mrs. Uppington.
7: How do you do, Mrs. McGee and Mr. McGee?
4: Hi, Uppy. Beautiful day, ain't it?
7: Definitely not, Mr. McGee. It's horrible. The snow has drifted clear up to...
4: Your clavicle, Uppy? No, that can't be right, because your clavicle is your collarbone.
3: You'll have to excuse him, Abigail. Clavicle is the only bone he knows the name of.
7: I understand. understand, Mrs. McGee. Anyway, I was merely going to say that the snow was way up past my spare tire.
4: Well, keep walking in the snow and you'll lose that, I
3: think. McGee. So the snow is really pretty deep, is it, Abigail?
7: Oh, it's dreadful, my dear. But I felt that I should come over to ask you to return my snow shovel. My houseman informs me that Mr. McGee has had it since last winter.
4: Why, sure. Tell him to come and get it any time, Uppy. Of course, he'll have to sign for it in triplicate. When I borrow things, I do it systematic.
3: You know, you look like you enjoyed being out in this weather, Abigail.
7: Oh, I don't really mind it, my dear. I'm a trooper, you know. And as an actress who has traveled from coast to coast...
4: Incidentally, Uppy, did you know the Cherry Sisters?
7: Oh, they were my dearest... No, of course not. That was much before my time.
4: Oh.
7: Though my father probably knew them. He was connected with the stage for many years.
3: He was?
4: Oh, sure he was, Molly. He drove it between here and the county seat till the railroad come through.
7: And who, may I ask, told you that?
4: Oh, I heard.
3: Well, what's the matter, Abigail? Are you cold? You're shivering.
7: No, Mrs. McGee, I am not cold. I was being shaken by the conflict between my patriotism and my impulses.
4: What do you mean, Abby?
7: I mean, Mr. McGee, that in spite of this being a meatless day, I was sorely tempted to give you a few chops with the handle of my umbrella. Oh, goodbye.
8: The King's Men sing Abraham.

0: Let me see now. 20,000 divided by, with a surtax of 4% on top of a secondary bracket. That'll be 16,700 minus the accrued interest in investments plus depreciation. Oh, my gosh. Hey, Molly.
1: Yes, McGee.
0: You know what my income tax on that $20,000 is going to be?
1: What?
0: $74,672.09. I'm going to be worse off than I was before. I wish you could find that note so... Dad. Come in.
2: Hello, Mrs. McGee. Hello, Mr. McGee.
1: Oh, hello, Mr. Whipple. Terrible weather, isn't it?
2: Oh, I don't know, Mrs. McGee. I really don't mind the snow. I find it rather inspiring.
0: Me too, Imp. It inspires me to stay inside with my slippers on.
1: I think he means poetically, dearie. Don't you, Mr. Wimple?
2: Yes, Mrs. McGee. I love to sit in the park on a snowy day and feed the squirrels and think up poems.
0: Have you batted out any beautiful ballads of late, Wimp?
2: I just wrote one this afternoon, Mr. McGee. Oh. I call it To My Dear Wife.
1: Sweet. Must be wonderful to have a husband who writes poetry to you.
0: What do you mean, it must be? I used to write poetry to you.
1: I know, dearie, but that was free verse.
2: Mm. Oh. Did Mr. McGee write free verse, Mrs. McGee?
1: Yes. He took it freely from Longfellow, Byron, and Burns.
0: Well, he was a great poet, that Byron. I still think he should have been president.
2: Oh, he couldn't have been, Mr. McGee. He was an Englishman.
0: What are you talking about? Williams Jennings Byron was an Englishman? Come on, Wimp.
1: Skip it, McGee. I want to hear Mr. Wimple's poem, To His Dear Wife. How does it go, Mr. Wimple?
2: Oh, it's just a simple little thing, Mr. Wimple. It goes, To My Dear Wife. I wish I was a little squirrely.
0: Well, that wish is granted, Wimp. We got two more coming.
1: Quiet, McGee. Go on, Mr. Wimple.
2: I wish I was a little squirrely, frisking in the trees so early, chattering down at passerbys and throwing twigs down in their eyes. Scampering gaily here and there, leaping gracefully through the air, storing food up three whole seasons to last through winter and other reasons, every one of which I often brood, so when I climb down to dig up food and bring back breakfast to my wife so true, I can say, here, sweetheart, nuts to you.
0: Why, that's very good, ma'am.
1: How'd your wife like it, Mr. Wimple?
2: Sweetie face? Oh, I haven't shown it to her, Mrs. McGee. Besides, she isn't much for modern poetry. She likes limericks.
0: Ever write her any limericks, Wimp?
2: Oh, I started to once. I wrote, there once was a woman named Sweetie Face, whose figure had many a meaty place.
1: Well?
2: Yes, I am now. But I was laid up for weeks and weeks. Well, goodbye now.
1: Goodbye, Mr. Well, McGee, I'm going to take one more look through that desk and see if I can't find that note I wrote.
0: Well, if that fails, I'm going to wire all my relatives and see what become of that horsehair sofa.
1: Might be a good idea. Maybe they'll... McGee, here it is. I found it.
0: Oh, what does it say? What does it say? What does it say?
1: Oh, shut it off. Shut it off. Stop shaking my arm.
0: Huh?
1: Listen.
0: Yeah?
1: It says, how about new slipcover for a horsehair sofa?
0: Yeah, but what does that mean? I don't see...
1: It means this is that horsehair sofa right here.
0: What?
1: All right, a silly one. Remember, I made this slipcover 4 years ago.
0: Oh.
1: This is the sofa that was sent from Peoria.
0: Oh, my gosh. You mean I'm at sitting right on top of $20,000? Give me my jackknife, quick.
1: McGee,
0: I'll soon find
1: don't cut it to pieces. Take it apart carefully, and then we can...
0: Carefully, my clavicle. I gotta know, and I gotta know quick. I'll fix it.
1: Oh.
0: I'll show old Uncle Jeffy.
1: McGee, stop. Here it is. Look.
0: Wow. Look at that stack of dough.
1: Oh,
0: oh, Mama, we're rich. Hey, Molly, we're rich. Here, take a handful. Take two hands full. Hot diggity. Tonight we go out and paint the town red. Tonight we celebrate. Ha, good old Uncle Jeff. What's the matter, Molly? Is there something wrong?
1: McGee.
0: Huh?
1: Where was your grand Uncle Jefferson from?
0: Richmond, Virginia. Why?
1: Nothing. Except this is Confederate money.
0: What? Why, that dirty, sour pushover.

0: You know, Molly, I don't regret losing that $20,000.
1: No?
0: What could I have done with it? Buy clothes, they go out of style. Buy diamonds, they get stolen. Buy a yacht, it sinks. What good would it be?
1: For $20,000, you can buy a wonderful steak.
0: What kind of a steak would be worth $20,000?
1: A steak in our country, McGee. War bonds.
0: Oh, yes. Good night.
1: Good night, all.
2: The part of Wallace Wimple heard on this program was played by Bill Thompson. This is Harlow Wilcox. This program has reached you from Hollywood. This is the National Broadcasting Company.
3: On November 17th, 1942, featuring what was the recurring joke across many radio and television shows? 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Now, as you heard, the McGees ended that show pitching for war bonds. The U.S. had entered the Second World War just about 1 year earlier, following Imperial Japan's attack on Pearl Harbor, Hawaii. I'm Greg Bella, moving on, because up next on When Radio Was, we'll make our weekly visit with Chandu the Magician. 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

0: Knowing now how completely he has fallen under the influence of the diabolical Dimitri, Bob Regent has determined to confront him in a final desperate effort to shake off the evil spell. With Betty, Bob has gone to the cellars of the castle and discovered the ancient room which, for centuries, has been used as a temple of black magic. Meanwhile, Frank Chandler learns from Dorothy of the ominous prediction made by the gypsy seeress Blanca and suddenly realizes what Dimitri has done. By his occult powers, Chandler locates Dimitri, who has gone into hiding after stealing a file of secret documents from Jan Metsos. To Chandler's amazement, he learns the papers are signed with the initial R, and he can only think the plan of world conquest which he came to the Balkans to defeat must be Roxor's, that the sinister Roxor may, after all, be alive. Chandu, the magician.
1: And yet, how can he be alive? He fell into that old well in Malta right before my eyes.
2: Frank, you're making too much of that signature. Roxor's not the only person with that initial.
1: Dot, it all fits together like the pieces of a puzzle. A mysterious man with a dream of ruling the world.
2: But
1: agents everywhere. And I've never known just where Roxor meant to strike first.
2: Well, if it's in this country, wouldn't Roxor be here himself?
1: Maybe not, until the last minute. Metsos was sent here to take over the government, get rid of the king, make sure there'd be no resistance.
2: How can you know that?
1: But then, before I got here, something went wrong. Oh, why didn't I see it before?
2: Oh, Frank, you're building all this up on nothing more than that signature.
1: Nothing of the sort, Dot. You know what the yogi's been telling me? Do not be deceived by the appearance of death.
2: What? Roxor's death? Oh, I wonder if it is.
1: It's Roxor himself who's been sending men to Paris to search Robert's laboratory.
2: Oh, no.
1: And he sent Dimitri here. Somehow, he found out about Dimitri's knowledge of black magic.
2: Oh, Frank, we've forgotten about Bob. How could I?
1: Well, it's not too late, Dot. Dimitri will bring those papers to Metsos.
2: Yes, but when? Dimitri may be miles from Lobova. And in the meantime...
1: Well, he can't be too far away. He was in a woodcutter's hut. Perhaps just outside of town.
2: Why do you think that?
1: Well, he'd have to be within reach of supplies. He may be in Metzo's office by now.
2: But you can't just drop in there. Mr. Metzos will think it's suspicious.
1: Oh, no, he won't.
2: And if anything happens to you, Bob will be under Dimitri's influence all his life.
1: I have an excellent excuse to see Metzos. Lupu's determined to kill him, and he's got to be warned. Now, listen, Dot.
2: But what about Bob?
1: Well, that's what I was going to say. When he and Betty come downstairs, don't say a word about Dimitri.
2: Well, why not?
1: You might bring on the very thing we're trying to avoid.
2: Well, I'll try. But hurry, Frank.
1: I will. I'll be back here with Dimitri, I hope, in half an hour.

0: Come in. Come in.
1: Good afternoon, Metzers.
2: Dimitri.
1: You seem surprised to see me. I thought you would be delighted. May I sit here?
2: What have you done with the papers you stole from me?
1: I have them here. And one other, which I shall give you in a moment.
2: How dared you? It is well for you that they are all here.
1: I do not need them now, Metzos. And I will give you one final word of advice. Nesper?
2: If I speak one word, the guard outside will take you into the garden and shoot you.
1: My friend, you know you would regret it. There is only one step left to you now.
2: So?
1: Confess your sins and hope for mercy.
2: You dare not kill me.
1: Oh, you misunderstand. I will make myself more clear. Write a letter to him. Say you have seen, shall we say, your many errors.
2: How dare you?
1: You have been valuable to him in the past. He may accept your apology.
2: I have told you this before, Dimitri. I have resources you do not even suspect.
1: Such as Esteban's gorillas?
2: Huh? What is this?
1: I said I had a letter to show you. Your spies at the post office must be imbeciles, or I would not have received it.
2: Kielpas! Give it to me!
1: Not just yet. It seems your audacious little plan to recruit a personal army has been discovered.
2: This is a lie!
1: Metzos, you were better in the old days when you were a simple soldier fighting in the mountains. That is the lie for you. Let us hope you will be permitted to return to it.
2: Give me the letter.
1: Patience, patience. As I was saying, these complications have grown too much for you. Esteban the bandit, who has two good arms, unlike poor, unfortunate Metzler.
2: Who has dared to say these things of me?
1: Who knows? Your tailor, perhaps, who makes your uniforms to conceal your left arm. You see, Metzler? You have much to explain.
2: Shall I take off my jacket so you can see for yourself?
1: I did not say you need explain to me. I will leave you now to make your peace.
2: Where is the letter you say you have received?
1: I have told you most of what he said. Oh, except these. Mr. Chandler is your enemy.
2: Mr. Chandler. He is an unimportant worker at the American consulate.
1: If you had done your duty and reported his presence here as I did, you would have known what I do.
2: What are you saying?
3: 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We'll continue right after these brief messages.
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3: What are you saying? What is it now?
4: I'm sorry if I've come at an inconvenient time, Mr. Metzos. I have something important. Why, Dimitri, back so soon?
3: Come in, Mr. Chandler. Dimitri's leaving now.
5: Not just yet. I would like to hear what Mr. Chandler has to say. You don't mind, Mr. Chandler?
4: Not at all. In fact, I'm very glad to find you here. Mr. Metzos, I came to tell you your life's in danger.
6: Come on.
3: So, I knew you were lying, Dimitri.
6: Wait, Metzos. There is purpose in this story. You will see.
4: And so will you, Dimitri.
3: Tell me, Mr. Chandler, who threatens my life?
4: You remember some years ago a street fight in Rovno? Andrei Ratislav was arrested and later hanged as a traitor.
3: I remember it well.
4: You killed a man that night. His young brother saw it. He's been after you ever since. Now he's here.
3: Who is he? I will have him shot. How did he enter the country?
4: I'm afraid I can't tell you that. I don't believe in personal vengeance, though, so I'm warning you. He's deadly with a knife.
3: Yekwe, I will not forget this.
5: And I said you were audacious, Metzos. My compliments, Mr. Chandler.
3: Pay no attention to him, Mr. Chandler. He's only...
6: Metzos, ask him how he knows all this. Ask him if he was there himself.
3: Impossible.
6: We? Who was the man responsible for Radislav's arrest?
3: I do not know. I had to hide for months.
6: I know. It was Mr. Chandler. Now do you believe me?
3: If he is my enemy, why should he come to warn me of this man with the knife?
6: Because he knows you are stupid enough to be taken in by such a trick.
3: Mutsaka, you shall not...
6: A moment, Metzos. If you will not believe me, here is something you will believe. The letter.
3: So?
6: Look at it. I am sure Mr. Chandler will be interested to see it also.
4: I see he signed it with just his initial, as Napoleon used to do. Interesting.
3: You know who he is?
4: Oh, yes. He's given up calling himself Max Bowden entirely, I suppose.
5: Oh, Metzos, I should like a photograph of your face at this moment.
3: Be silent! Mr. Chandler, you will explain this.
4: It's a long story, Mr. Metzos. I, too, worked for Roxor at one time.
3: So?
6: Metzos, you fool. You believe him?
4: It's quite true. He employed me in Cairo, under the impression that I was a sorcerer.
6: Call in your guards, Metzos, and have him shot.
3: No. It is exactly what Roxor would do. For years he has searched for a sorcerer.
4: You should know that, Dimitri. You, of all people.
6: No, no. As soon as Metzos has been relieved of his responsibilities here, I will deal with you, Mr.
3: I have had enough of this talk. Dimitri, it is your lies that have made all the trouble.
6: So you propose to...
3: Tonight, I will go to Roxor myself.
6: It is the ideal solution to your difficulties. You will not live to return.
3: You insolent dog!
4: Before this goes any farther,
3: Mr. Metzos... What is going on out there? Vedri!
7: Rubu! No!
3: Zivac!
7: Get down, Metzos. Look out! Get out of my way, Dimitri.
3: Edric! Where are those fellows?
6: Trying to catch your gypsy. Metzos is beyond help. I congratulate you.
4: It's just like you to think I'd arrange this.
6: Unfortunately, though, you will now have to deal with me.

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1: From November 22nd, 1948, we'll have another installment at the same time and day on your local radio station next week. I'm Greg Bell, and earlier we had Voice Whiz Bill Thompson as Wallace Wimple on the Fibber McGee and Molly program. Now, he also used that same voice to play cartoon character Droopy Dog. My question, though, about a Disney animated character. He voiced a certain miserly waterfowl beginning in 1967. That character was later voiced by Alan Young and contemporary Scottish actor David Tennant. I'll have the answer and then wrap up when radio was right after this.
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3: 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Thank you for making the choice to listen local to the music mix that you love.

That is Buddy Marrow, You Better Love Me. This is WIZS here in Henderson, North Carolina. And we thank you for celebrating National Radio Day. Happy National Radio Day here on this Thursday, August the 20th. We thank you for listening. Here is Ella Fitzgerald now. 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

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Middays here starting at 11 o'clock Monday through Friday. It's Town Talk. 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

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It's the Weekday Wake Up every Monday through Friday right here from 6 to 9 with our Steve Lewis. 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

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Middays here starting at 11 o'clock Monday through Friday. It's Town Talk. We also have the local skinny and local news. 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
1: This is WIZS Henderson. It's time for the Joy Christian Center broadcast. Romans chapter 10, verse 17 says, "Faith comes by hearing, and hearing the word of God." 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
2: Greetings in the name of Jesus. 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This is Pastor Bruce LeGates, and I welcome you to the Joy Christian Center broadcast. Go get your Bible and follow along with today's teaching. First, let's go to a wonderful faith-filled song, and then we'll go right into today's lesson. On the

0: So we glorify God, our Father, who is in heaven. Let your light so shine before men that they may see your good works and glorify your Father which is in heaven. To do this effectively, you need the promised gift of the Father. That gift is the gift of the Holy Spirit baptism. To really be effective, you need to be filled with the Holy Spirit, giving that extra boldness, extra power. And somebody say amen.
1: Amen.
0: And everybody read Isaiah 119 with Sister Pam.
1: If you be willing and obedient, you shall eat the good of the land.
0: Okay. So I'm going to embrace this Holy Spirit baptism. And now, many of you already are baptized with the Holy Spirit, but you need to be filled more and more, because it's not just a one-time operation. You get filled one time to start with, but then you have to

0: to the Lord. Speaking to yourself in psalms and hymns and spiritual songs. We got to stay full. Amen? That way God can use us more effectively.
1: Amen.
0: Amen?
2: Amen.
0: And when you go someplace, be ready to have church anywhere you go. You start talking to somebody, before long you have church right where you are.
1: Amen.
0: Come on, you know, you've had those times when you've done that.
1: Yes.
0: Well, isn't that great? You both talk back and forth and encouraging each other and talking about different verses of the Bible and some message you heard and so on. Some preacher you listened to was good. That's good. That's good.
1: Amen.
0: And God has listened to all these conversations. There's a book being written in heaven. Do you know that? Whenever you do that, there's a book in heaven being written. It's in the last book of the Old Testament. It says it. I'm going to read it. I'm just going to read it to you. Since the Holy Spirit just brought it up to me, I'll read it to you. It's in Malachi chapter 3. At the end of chapter 3. Malachi 3. 16. Now, remember John 3:16? For God so loved the world. Now, Malachi 3:16 says, then they, the Christians, that feared or reverenced the Lord, spoke often one to another. What are they talking about? Talking about Jesus. Speaking one to another. And the Lord hearkened. He listened. He hearkened. And he heard it. And a book of remembrance was written before him for them that reverentially feared the Lord and that thought upon his name. Isn't that amazing? So when you have a conversation with people about the Lord, it goes in a book in heaven. And you'll be able to read it in heaven. You go up there and just read all the things, all the times you had conversations about the Lord. Won't that be fun? I guess everybody else can read them too. And he says, and they shall be mine, saith the Lord of hosts, in that day when I make up my jewels, and I will spare them as a man spares his own son that serves him. Hallelujah. So anyway, that's something just to remember that. Okay, so. Sister Pam, read Matthew 5:14 through 16 all the way through.
2: You are the light of the world. A city that is set on a hill cannot be hid. Neither do men light a candle and put it under a bushel, but on a candlestick, and it gives light unto all that are in the house. You let your light so shine before men that they may see your good works and glorify your Father which is in heaven.
0: And to do this effectively, you need that promised gift of the Father, the Holy Spirit baptism. If you be willing and obedient, you will eat the good of the land. You'll drive the good. You'll wear the good. Amen?
2: Amen.
0: You eat the good.
2: Yes.
0: Amen. And you give the good. You give good stuff away to people. Amen?
2: Yes.
0: All right, Philippians 2:12-15 on your study sheet. How does it read?
2: Wherefore, my beloved, as you have always obeyed, not as in my presence only, but now much more in my absence, work out your own salvation with fear and trembling. For it is God who works in you both to will and to do of his good pleasure. Do all things without murmurings and disputings, that you may be blameless and harmless, the sons of God without rebuke in the midst of a crooked and perverse nation, among whom you shine as lights in the world.
0: He wants us blameless, harmless, sons of God without rebuke, in the midst of a crooked and perverse nation. That's what the world's... I don't care what nation you're in, it's all the same. They're crooked and perverse. But what do we do? Among them, among whom you shine as lights in the world. If you be willing and obedient. In order to shine, you need the Holy Spirit baptism. Every Christian needs to obey God, the Father of lights, and be filled with the Holy Spirit and be speaking in other tongues. Now, quickly in our last lesson, we saw where Peter and the other apostles were in trouble for preaching Jesus. And

0: The Jewish leader says, don't preach in that name anymore. Don't preach in the name of Jesus. And Peter and the other apostles, they answered and said, we ought to obey God rather than men. Obey God and be filled with the Holy Spirit. We ought to obey God rather than men. See? Yes. The God of our fathers raised up Jesus, whom you slew and hanged on a tree. Him has God exalted with his right hand to be prince and a savior. To be a prince and a savior. For to give repentance to Israel and forgiveness of sins. Not only repentance, but forgiveness. And we are witnesses of these things, and so is also the Holy Ghost, whom God hath given to them that obey him. If you're obedient, willing and obedient, he'll give you the Holy Ghost. See? All right, now. We opened up with this today with a service. Be not drunk with wine wherein is excess, Ephesians 5:18-20. Don't get drunk with wine, but be filled with the Spirit. Continue to be filled. Be being filled with the Spirit, speaking to yourselves in psalms and hymns and spiritual songs, singing and making melody in your heart to the Lord, giving thanks always for all things unto God and the Father in the name of our Lord Jesus Christ. So be being filled. Continue to be filled with the Holy Spirit. And we talked about what the Apostle Paul said. We talked about him writing 14. He wrote 14 New Testament books were written by the Apostle Paul. And we talked about the fact that he made this statement in 1 Corinthians 14:18. I thank my God I speak with tongues more than you all. I thank my God I speak in tongues more than you all. After salvation, the very first thing that Jesus warned his disciples to do would be filled with the Spirit. On the day of Pentecost, after salvation, the very first thing the apostles warned the people to do is be filled with the Spirit. And as we go through the book of Acts, you'll see the very first thing God wants new Christians to do, along with water baptism, is be baptized with the Holy Spirit and be filled with the Spirit. Jesus told them, you'll be baptized with the Holy Ghost on the day of Pentecost. And when it was fully come, they were all filled with the Holy Ghost. They all began to speak with tongues as the Spirit gave them all utterance. Yes. Very first thing Jesus wanted them to receive. Now, after Peter had preached to them, said, repent. They said, what should we do? Repent and be baptized, every one of you, in the name of the Lord Jesus Christ for the remission of sins, and you shall receive the gift of the Holy Ghost. For the promise is unto you and your children and to all that are far off, even as many as the Lord our God shall call. Right. And we also ended up last time. We looked at Philip the evangelist when he went to the city of Samaria. And when the apostles, which were at Jerusalem, when Philip had a big crusade there, people got saved, saw signs and wonders and miracles, great joy in the city. And when the apostles in Jerusalem heard that Samaria had received the word of God, when they heard they were born again, they sent Peter and John to Samaria, who, when they were come down, they prayed for those new converts that they might receive the Holy Ghost. For as yet he was fallen upon none of them, only they were baptized in the name of the Lord Jesus. They'd only been water baptized. No Holy Ghost baptism. Then these apostles, Peter and John, laid their hands on them, and they received the Holy Ghost. So two operations. You get saved, and then you get filled with the Holy Ghost. Doesn't have to come in that order, but that's what it was at this time. And if you be willing and obedient, you'll eat the good of the land, right?
1: Yes.
0: Now,
1: yes.
0: Go to side two of your study notes for today. Now, I'm not concerned whether we get through all of this today. We just get through with, we saw that first thing. We saw the crusade in Samaria. We talked about that. They were filled. And we also talked about the fact that Simon the sorcerer got in trouble, and but he said, pray for me that nothing evil comes on me. They're talking about you have no partner a lot in this matter. We learned that this matter of speaking in tongues is from the same root word that says the act of speaking or the word of utterance. So that shows that Simon the sorcerer saw them speaking in tongues. He was trying to buy that power to pray for people, but it wasn't something. You can't buy God's power. It's a free gift of the Holy Spirit. Now, let's look at Acts chapter 9. And this will be, we won't get to that last section today because of our time. But go to Acts 9 and chapter 9 and verse 1. Acts chapter 9 and verse 1. Now, this is so important because the very man that God was going to use to preach the gospel all over the Gentile world, the very man that wrote the 14 books that we talked about, this talks about his being filled with the Spirit before he went out of the ministry. After he got saved, the very first thing that Jesus wanted him to do was be filled with the Holy Spirit. So let's go to Acts 9 and verse 1. This is so important. The very first thing Jesus wanted him to do. So let's pick up with verse 1 in Acts 9. We may skip some of these verses because it's so long, but because it won't mean as much as the ones that I'm going to get you into. But let's pick up with verse 1 of Acts 9, verse 1. Sister Pam, let's pick up there.
1: And Saul, yet breathing out threatenings and slaughter against the disciples of the Lord, went unto the high priest and desired of him letters to Damascus to the synagogues, that if he found any of this way, whether they were men or women, he might bring them bound unto Jerusalem.
0: Okay, so this guy Saul later would become the Apostle Paul. After he was converted. But right now, at the time he's talking here, he's a wicked, wicked man, capturing Christians, taking them to jail, approving of them being put to death, etc. So as he journeyed, Saul came near Damascus, and suddenly there shined round about him a light from heaven. And Saul fell to the earth and heard a voice saying unto him, Saul, Saul, why are you persecuting me? Can you imagine that? Well, who is he persecuting? He's persecuting the Christians. And Jesus says, when my Christians get persecuted, it's hurting me. It's persecuting me. And Saul said to him, who are you, Lord? And Jesus said, I am Jesus whom you are persecuting. It's hard for you to do this. Hard for you to kick against the pricks. You keep doing that, you're going to get stabbed yourself. And Saul, trembling and astonished, said, Lord, what would you have me do? And the Lord said to him, arise and go into the city, and it shall be told you what you must do. So they did that, and in verse 9 it says, he was 3 days without sight, neither did eat nor drink. So he's been fasting, and he's no doubt praying and thinking about what just happened to him on the road. He's just called Jesus Lord, and so he's gotten saved, but he doesn't know what to do. He's sitting there, and he's dumbfounded, you know. Now there was a certain disciple. Pick up there, verse 10, Sister Pam.
1: And there was a certain disciple at Damascus named Ananias. And to him said the Lord in a vision, Ananias. And he said, behold, I am here, Lord. And the Lord said unto him, arise and go into the street which is called Straight.
0: Notice this. God is talking and he's hearing God's voice. In his spirit man, no doubt. arise and go find this guy. Go down to the street, which is called Straight, and inquire in the house of Judas for one called Saul of Tarsus. For behold, he's praying. So Saul's back there praying. He's probably repenting too. Lord, forgive me for all these Christians that I've approved that were killed, all the Christians that I put in jail. Oh, can you imagine all that? How many Christians have you killed? How many Christians have you approved of getting put in jail? Saul was a wicked man. Can God use wicked people? You suppose God can use you? Yes, he can use you. Amen.
2: Amen. Amen.
0: And he's told him, he's told Ananias, Saul has seen in a vision a man named Ananias coming in and putting his hand on him that he might receive his sight. And he told him more than that. In a minute, we'll hear what he told him. Pick up with verse 13, please.
1: Then Ananias answered, Lord, I've heard by many of this man how much evil he have done to thy saints at Jerusalem. And here he hath authority from the chief priest to bind all that call on thy name. But the Lord said unto him, Go thy way, for he is a chosen vessel unto me to bear my name before the Gentiles and kings and the children of Israel. For I will show him how great things he must suffer for my name's sake.
0: So he's saying, so Jesus is talking to Ananias there and said, look, I want you to go to this other house over here and pray for this guy, Saul. But Jesus, he's wicked. He's a wicked man. And he said, hold on. I got him where I want him. He's a changed man now. You go pray for him. I'm going to show him what he's going to have to suffer for my name's sake. He's going to work for me. He says, go your way. He's a chosen vessel unto me. I've chosen him to work for me. Yes. That's what he's saying. To bear my name before the Gentiles. And he did. He traveled. And we have these maps in the back of your Bible show there were three trips he took all over that area. Three different trips. Big, long traveling trips. You see them in the back. And he's going to take my name to the Gentiles, to the non-Jews, to the kings, and the children of Israel. He even eventually ended up going to Caesar and preaching to Caesar. I'll show him what he's got to suffer for my name's sake. And he suffered too. He suffered, and remember, he got so tired of suffering, he's screaming out, Lord, take this demon off of me three times. He said, get this demon away from me. Remember?
2: Yes. Yes.
0: And Jesus said, don't worry. But he said, my grace is sufficient. You can knock him out.
2: Yes.
0: Take my name. Take the word of God and run him off. You're okay. So he did. But it was not a sickness. It was a devil harassing him. Verse 17.
1: And Ananias went his way and entered into the house, and putting his hands on him said, Brother Saul, the Lord, even Jesus, that appeared unto thee in the way as thou camest, have sent me.
0: Note, so evidently, when Jesus was talking to Ananias, back in Ananias' house, he told Ananias that I stopped Saul on the road, okay? I appeared to him, and he can't see right now because I've temporarily blinded him with the light. So he says, the Lord, even Jesus, that appeared unto you in the way as you came, he's talking to Saul, see, has sent me. So the Lord Jesus gave, by the Holy Spirit, gave Ananias a word of knowledge of what had happened on the road, see. And he's telling Saul about it. So Saul knows this guy is sent from God. Because no way, how could he know? He hadn't told anybody. That you might receive your sight. He sent me. Jesus sent me that you might receive your sight and what? That last phrase?
1: And be filled with the Holy Ghost.
0: Receive your sight and?
1: Be filled with the Holy Ghost.
0: Receive your sight and
1: be filled with the Holy Ghost.
0: Very first thing he wanted to happen to this guy when he got born again. Of course, he wanted to see again, but the main thing, he wanted him filled with the Holy Ghost. Yes. Before he went out and did anything.
2: Yes.
0: How important is this Holy Spirit baptism? It's important. This same man, I thank my God I speak with tongues more than you all. And immediately, what happened?
1: There fell from his eyes as it had been scales, and he received sight forthwith and arose and was baptized.
0: That's when he was baptized in water. Now he got filled with the Holy Spirit. He got baptized in the Spirit, in the Holy Spirit, before he got water baptized. So it can happen either way. Now, the same thing happened, we'll see later, at Cornelius' house. They got filled with the Holy Spirit before they got water baptized. Now, most times today, people are born again and get baptized in water, and then they get filled with the Holy Spirit. But it doesn't have to be that way. God has a variety of ways of doing things. He doesn't do everything the same way every time. Immediately there fell from his eyes as it had been scales, and he received sight forthwith and arose and was baptized, and was baptized in water. And when he had received meat, some food, when he was fed, because remember, he'd been fasting for 3 days. He was hungry. He was strengthened. Then was Saul certain days with the disciples which were at Damascus. And what did he do straightway, sister?
1: And straightway he preached Christ in the synagogues, that he is the Son of God.
0: Boy, oh boy. After he was saved and filled with the Holy Ghost and received his strength, and straightway he preached Christ in the synagogues, that Jesus is the Son of God. And all that heard him were amazed. And what did they say?
1: And said, is not this he that destroyed them which called on this name in Jerusalem and came hither for that intent, that he might bring them bound unto the chief priest?
0: But go ahead.
1: But Saul increased the more in strength and confounded the Jews which dwelt at Damascus, proving that this is very Christ.
0: That this is very Christ. He proved it from their own scriptures. Now, when you preach the gospel, you're going to get persecuted. It says, right after that, it says, it says, and after many days were fulfilled, the Jews took counsel to kill him. Jews didn't want to hear it. They got upset. The non-believing Jews wanted to kill him. That's amazing, isn't it? They're supposed to be godly people, and they want to kill him. He was using the Old Testament to prove to them. He didn't have the book of Acts. He didn't have any of these books of the New Testament. They hadn't been written. And they were stiff-necked and hard-headed, meat-headed, didn't want to listen. They were not willing, and they were not obedient. Of course, God got him out of it. He always gives you a way of escape.
2: Yes.
0: He got him away from that. But the point is, they had to let him down in a basket to get him out of town, you know. but now here's my point here. This man, Saul, became the Apostle Paul, who traveled the known world at that time, Asia Minor, in Greece, in Italy, preaching the gospel, made 3 trips around that area. And they had to take ship, you know, and they had to walk and ride donkeys, I guess, whatever they rode, ride carts and stuff. And ships and everything. And anyway, it was a long, hard journey. Got to take you whatever little clothes you got with you. And he would stop and work along the way. He would keep, you know, make money. That's what he was doing at Joppa when they came and got him to preach to Cornelius' house. He was making tents See, anyway, the point I'm making is this baptism of the Holy Spirit is much more important than perhaps we've given it in the past. Much more importance. We haven't given it as much importance as we should. We got filled with the Spirit. We prayed in tongues, and we just kind of leveled off. No, can't do that. I got to go back and keep getting filled. Keep getting filled. And I need to pray in tongues more than they all. I need to pray like that. I need to pray. Several preachers have said, I just heard one the other day from Dr. Summerall and different ones, and Kenneth Hagin, and was another one I heard. But said, some people don't pray long enough to get it really working. You need to pray 20 to 30 minutes at a time, if you can, to really get it working. So let's spend more time praying in tongues and taking advantage of what God has given us, this promised gift of the Father. You can pray about things you don't normally think to pray about. Later we'll talk about, we're going to go back and review all of the great things, all that can happen as you pray in tongues. Many of the great things, many of the reasons why. We got a list of those, and we'll go over that. But first, we want to continue through this, because you need to know this stuff that I'm preaching you right now, teaching. You remember we read in Hebrews, when the time you ought to be teachers. That's what the Bible says. You ought to be teachers. You have one that you need to be taught yourself. So we're teaching you. Okay.
2: Yes. Amen.
0: Let us stand. Let us stand. You need to be taught so you can teach it. These study notes are valuable. These are valuable. Extremely valuable. And hallelujah. Father, we thank you for your word today. We receive it with thanksgiving. Help us be more diligent to take advantage of this perfect gift, this pure, perfect gift. Every good and perfect gift comes from God above. The promised gift of the Father. If it's a promised gift from you, my Father, how important must it be? If it's so important that the famous Apostle Paul said, I thank my God I speak in tongues more than you all. How much should we speak in tongues? Much more. Help us be diligent about it in Jesus' name. Help us learn this material, share this material, and help us be doers of this word and not hearers only, so we won't be deceived. In Jesus' mighty name, we pray and we thank you, give you praise and honor and glory for this precious word that you've given us today. Everyone said in Jesus' name, amen.

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Until our next Bible lesson, remember, faith, trusting and believing God. Faith comes by hearing, and hearing the Word of God.

0: WIZS 1450 100.1 weekday wake up. Yeah, it's a Friday. I'm Steve Lewis. Wet Willie's gonna be with us. Yeah, rain, thunderstorms likely by late afternoon. Otherwise cloudy. We're looking for a high of 90. Right now, 70 degrees. 7 minutes past 6. 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

0: WICS 1450, 100.1, weekday wake up, 10 minutes now past 6 o'clock. We've got 70 degrees. We'll get up to 90, cloudy skies, rain, thunderstorms likely late afternoon. School colors, any school, school colors.
1: Girl, that I'm seeing what I'm seeing.
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1: WIZS 1450 100.1 weekday wake up, late afternoon rain, thunderstorms possible. Otherwise, we've got the clouds today. 94 the high, 70 right now at 13 minutes past 6. Cat Campbell in the Weather Center. 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
3: Friday, we'll see increasing clouds with showers and storms likely by the evening. High

0: Temperatures for 80s, thanks to more clouds and rain. Saturday, it's partly sunny with a chance of hit or miss thunderstorms. Highs are back in the mid to upper 80s. I'm meteorologist Kat Campbell in the NCN Weather Center.
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Color combination for the day, any school, school colors, okay? School colors, any school combination, color combination for the day. 20 after 6, 70 now, we'll get up to 90. Rain, thunderstorms possible late afternoon.

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1: NCN Sports, I'm Tony Bixby. The Carolina Panthers will be playing their third preseason game tonight in Jacksonville, taking on the Jaguars at 7:30. This follows joint practice sessions with the Jaguars, and they were praised by Coach Dave Canales.
2: Just organizing a great day for us, getting a bunch of great work, some different situations, some kicks, all the things kind of played out just how we thought. And the Jags, just for hosting us here, it's amazing to be in this facility and get a look at what ours is going to be like. We got two full fields next to an indoor, so really just a cool environment for me to kind of take that in and get excited for what's coming.
1: Roy McIlroy might not be as far away as he thought 4 days ago, playing bogey-free in St. Louis for a 6-under par 64. That gave him a share of the lead Thursday in the BMW Championship with three other former U.S. Open champions and Chris Goddard. The Atlanta Braves blanking the Chicago White Sox 2-0 at Wrigley Field in Chicago. Grant Holmes allowed just one hit over six innings, striking out three to earn his eighth win. Austin Riley drove in both of Atlanta's runs, including a double in the first. He had an RBI single in the seventh. Cleveland Guardians beat the San Francisco Giants 5-2 at Progressive Field. Former Carolina catcher Patrick Bailey delivering an RBI single in that game. Elsewhere in Major League Baseball yesterday, the Texas Rangers with a 2-0 shutout of the Washington Nationals. Jacob DeGrom recording his 2,000th career strikeout in that game. Brewers winners over the Seattle Mariners 7-4. Blue Jays beat the Rays 5-1. Yankees 6-1 winners over the Baltimore Orioles. Angels with an 18-3 pounding of the Houston Astros. And the Kansas City Royals beating the Athletics 6-2. Durham Bulls yesterday with a win over the Gwinnett Stripers 3-1. Wilson Warbirds beat Salem 11-10. 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

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Weekday Wake Up, Lauren Elena, Chase Matthew hooking up for all my exes. 27 minutes now till 7 o'clock. School colors. Yeah, any school. School color combination. Yeah, color combo for the day. 70 now. We'll get up to 90. Rain, thunderstorms possible.

WIZS 1450, 100.1, weekday wake up. I'm Steve Lewis. You know, hindsight is 2020. In a few minutes, I'm going to tell you some things that brides wish they had done differently for their wedding. And you might think I'm lying, but I'm not. That's all being sponsored by Sadie's Coffee Corner, downtown Henderson, 324 South Garnet Street. They'll be opening up in about 24 minutes. Yeah, 24 minutes now till 7 o'clock. We've got 70 degrees. Look for a high of 90. Rain, thunderstorms late afternoon are possible. And you know you're old school if you know what a busy signal is.

0: WIZS 1450 100.1, the weekday wake up. 6:42, 18 minutes till 7. 70 degrees right now. Cloudy skies, maybe late afternoon rain or thunderstorms. 90 for our high. Grant Skinner in just a moment with a complete weather forecast. But first, ladies, think back to your wedding day. Is there anything you would have done differently? There's some things that I'm going to tell you about. Hindsight is 2020. You might think I'm lying, but I'm not. It's all being sponsored by Sadie's Coffee Corner.
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0: Okay, hindsight is 2020. Some things that brides wish they'd done differently. One woman says she wished she'd chosen a gown that was comfortable instead of how good it looked. She suggests that brides walk around in the gown, okay? Sit down in it. Raise your arms. Hug somebody before you make a choice. Make sure it's comfortable. Another bride says, don't try to impress the guests, okay? They probably won't notice things that you're trying to impress them with. Don't spend big bucks on things guests don't care about. Most guests only remember the food and the music, whether it's the DJ or the band. Lady named Lacey, she said, hire a photographer and a videographer. Okay? Pictures capture moments, but videos capture sound, motion, laughter, and the emotion of the day. Another woman said, don't feel obligated to invite everybody. Like coworkers that you don't hang out with, friends or neighbors of your parents that you haven't seen in years, like maybe since you were 12. Every invited guest adds to the cost of the wedding. She says, my dad, wound up spending almost $1,000 more because of guilty feelings I was starting to have about who didn't get invited. Good advice. Good advice. 16 minutes now till 7. 70 degrees. Let's go to the Weather Center. Complete forecast by Mr. Grant Skinner.
4: Good Friday morning. We start your day with mostly cloudy skies and temperatures in the 70s. We'll keep that increased cloud cover throughout the day, and showers and storms are likely by later today. Highs will reach the upper 80s to around 90 degrees. Some localized flooding and wind damage can be ruled out. Then more storms are possible through early tonight, and then some patchy fog into Saturday morning. Temperatures drop to the upper 60s to around 70. We'll reach the mid to upper 80s Saturday. I'm meteorologist Grant Skinner in the NCN Weather Center.
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Weekday wake up on this Friday morning. We've got 10 minutes now till 7 o'clock. School color combination, whatever school, any school, okay? Clown College, that counts also. Temperature right now 70 degrees, get up to 90. Cloudy sky.

WIZS 1450 and 100.1 is the weekday wake up. My name is Steve Lewis. We've got cloudy skies and maybe some rain thunderstorms late afternoon. Temperature hitting 90. Right now it's 70 degrees. 6 minutes till 7 o'clock. Jackson Dean, Make a Liar. One of three. Jackson is one of three people who wrote this song. We are your community voice, WIZS. I ain't coming to your house.

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Maybe some rain late afternoon, rain thunderstorms. Otherwise, we got a cloudy day, 94-hour high. 70 degrees right now, 3 minutes past 7 o'clock. It's a Friday. Good.

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We've got 70 degrees now, 7 minutes past seven. We'll get up to 90. Late afternoon rain, thunderstorms are possible. Color combination for the day. Pick any school you like. That's your color combo for the day. Okay, school colors. Color combination for the day. We are your community voice, WIZS.

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1: Good Friday morning. We start your day with mostly cloudy skies and temperatures in the 70s. We'll keep that increased cloud cover throughout the day, and showers and storms are likely by later today. Highs will reach the upper 80s to around 90 degrees. Some localized flooding and wind damage can be ruled out. Then more storms are possible through early tonight, and then some patchy fog into Saturday morning. Temperatures drop to the upper 60s to around 70. We'll reach the mid to upper 80s Saturday. I'm meteorologist Grant Skinner in the NCN Weather Center.
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Question for those of you who grew up in the country, maybe on a farm. Does a rooster really say cock-a-doodle-doo?

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School colors were red and white. 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Make that be your color combination for the day, okay? School colors, color combination for the day. Cloudy and 90. Late afternoon rain, thunderstorms possible. 70 degrees at 19 minutes past 7 on your community voice.

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Right now, next!

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3: NCN Sports, I'm Tony Bixby. The Carolina Panthers will be playing their third preseason game tonight in Jacksonville, taking on the Jaguars at 7:30. This follows joint practice sessions with the Jaguars, and they were praised by Coach Dave Canales.
4: Just organizing a great day for us, getting a bunch of great work, some different situations, some kicks, all the things kind of played out just how we thought. And the Jags, just for hosting us here. It's amazing to be in this facility and get a look at what ours is going to be like. We got two full fields next to an indoor, so really just a cool environment for me to kind of take that in and get excited for what's coming.
3: Roy McIlroy might not be as far away as he thought 4 days ago, playing bogey free in St. Louis for a 6-under par 64. That gave him a share of the lead Thursday in the BMW Championship with three other former U.S. Open champions and Chris Goddard. The Atlanta Braves blanking the Chicago White Sox 2-0 at Wrigley Field in Chicago. Grant Holmes allowed just one hit over six innings, striking out three to earn his eighth win. Austin Riley drove in both of Atlanta's runs, including a double in the first. He added an RBI single in the seventh. Cleveland Guardians beat the San Francisco Giants 5-2 at Progressive Field. Former Carolina catcher Patrick Bailey delivering an RBI single in that game. Elsewhere in Major League Baseball yesterday, the Texas Rangers with a 2-0 shutout of the Washington Nationals. Jacob DeGrom recording his 2,000th career strikeout in that game. Brewers winners over the Seattle Mariners 7-4. Blue Jays beat the Rays 5-1. Yankees 6-1 winners over the Baltimore Orioles. Angels with an 18-3 pounding of the Houston Astros. And the Kansas City Royals beating the Athletics 6-2. Durham Bulls yesterday with a win over the Gwinnett Stripers 3-1. Wilson Warbirds beat Salem 11-10. 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

0: Somebody say yes, son. WIZS 1450, 100.1, weekday wake up. Come get to this, that's LJ Reynolds. 28 minutes now till 8. 70 degrees, holding steady. We'll get up to 90 under cloudy skies. Maybe some late afternoon rain or thunderstorms.
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Wake up. Late afternoon rain or thunderstorms are possible. Cloudy throughout the day. We'll get up to about 90. 68 now at 22 minutes till 8 o'clock. Color combination for the day. Pick your favorite school. Any school.

0: WIZS 1450 100.1 weekday wake up. It's a Friday, yeah. 20 minutes now till 8. Temperature dropped a couple of degrees, 68 now. We'll get up to 90. Cloudy skies, maybe some late afternoon rain or thunderstorms. Grant Skinner in the Weather Center. Complete forecast is on the way. And today is Friday, August 21st. Today is National Senior Citizens Day. President Reagan made this day official in 1988 with Proclamation 5847. Now, you're considered a senior citizen if you're eligible for Medicare or eligible to collect Social Security. And according to the government, age 62 for Social Security, age 65 for Medicare. So 62 and over, Senior Citizens Day. And today is a day to recognize achievements of those who are of age 62 or over. Show appreciation for their dedication and also the service that they've provided over the years. Senior citizens have a wealth of knowledge because of their experiences and skills that they've developed. Senior citizens have contributed to advances in technology, and they understand firsthand the benefits and also the drawbacks of technology. Pioneers in medicine, civil rights, science, psychology, and so much more. August 21st, National Senior Citizens Day. Give yourself a round of applause if you're 62 years of age or older. Yeah, all right, yeah, yeah. On this date in 1987, Dirty Dancing, starring Patrick Swayze, that was released. 1998, Wesley Snipes starred as Blade, was released. 1931, Babe Ruth became the first major leaguer to hit 600 career home runs. On this date in 1953, in order to get legal advice when negotiating with team owners, Major League Baseball players hired labor leader John Norman Lewis. 1967, outfielder Ken Harrelson technically became the first free agent in baseball when he was released by the Kansas City Athletics after he called owner Charlie Finley a menace to baseball. On this date in 1982, Raleigh Fingers, he became the first relief pitcher to get 300 saves. He pitched the last two innings of the Brewers' 3-2 win over the Mariners. And on this date in 2008, U.S. women, they won Olympic gold in soccer at the Beijing Summer Olympics. Today's August 21st. Let's say happy birthday to actress Loretta Devine. She was Gloria in the movie Waiting to Exhale. And on the series Boston Public, she played Marla Hendricks. Happy birthday to former co-anchor and CBS Morning Show, Harry Smith, the only player to win Heisman Trophy not once but twice. Happy birthday to former Ohio State running back Archie Griffin, to actress Kim Cattrall, Samantha Jones on Sex and the City, from the group Sister Sledge. Happy birthday to singer Kim Sledge, actor Michael Benedetti. He played Officer Tony McCann on 21 Jump Street. Chicago Cubs manager Craig Counsell, former WWE wrestler Eve Torres, Jamaican Olympic gold medal sprinter Usain Bolt, singer Casey Musgraves, 49ers wide receiver Mike Evans. And if you're celebrating a birthday today, hey, happy birthday to you also. 17 minutes now till 8 and 68 degrees. Let's go to the Weather Center, Grant Skinner.
1: Good Friday morning. We start your day with mostly cloudy skies and temperatures in the 70s. We'll keep that increased cloud cover throughout the day, and showers and storms are likely by later today. Highs will reach the upper 80s to around 90 degrees. Some localized flooding and wind damage can be ruled out. Then more storms are possible through early tonight, and then some patchy fog into Saturday morning. Temperatures drop to the upper 60s to around 70. We'll reach the mid to upper 80s Saturday. I'm meteorologist Grant Skinner in the NCN Weather Center.
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WICS 1450, 100.1 is the weekday. Wake up, yours truly, Steve Lewis. Want to thank Adam for calling and letting me know that he's got us taking us along for the ride. 11 till 8, 68 degrees now. We'll get up to 90.

Go ahead, Billy, out it with your bad self. WIZS 1450, 100.1, weekday wake up, of course. moly. 68 degrees, 6 minutes till 8 o'clock. Cloudy, 90. Late afternoon rain, thunderstorms if possible. Color combination for the day, what school did you pick?

0: NCN News. I'm Mike Raley. Wait times at the North Carolina Division of Motor Vehicles across the state are down almost 90%. Governor Josh Stein provided an update on Thursday on the efforts to help improve customer experience at the NCDMV.
1: The average customer waiting only 22 minutes. That compares to an average time of nearly 3 hours in the summer of 2025.
0: The U.S. military says a charter aircraft carrying 8 people crashed at a remote radar site in western Alaska, killing all on board. Crash happened Thursday near the Cape Newenham long-range radar site airport, approximately 450 miles west of Anchorage. The premier of Canada's Manitoba province has launched a blistering attack on President Donald Trump. Donna Warder has that.
2: The premier of Canada's Manitoba province, Wab Kanu, is urging Canada to keep fighting rather than rush to make concessions and trade talks with the United States. And he's telling Canadians not to buy U.S. alcohol if a trade deal results in it being put back on Canadian store shelves.
0: The North Carolina Wildlife Resources Commission is still working to capture the bear that injured a Buncombe County resident on Tuesday, August 18th, after entering a North Asheville home. The NCWRC BearWise coordinator Ashley Hobbs tells WLOS in Asheville.
3: When we were investigating, we found that this bear had broken into that specific residence multiple times throughout the summer, in fact, many times throughout the summer, by opening unlocked doors and going inside to retrieve pet food from inside the home.
0: Today is Greenville Police Chief Richard Tindall's last day on the job. Chief Tindall will retire from the department following more than 24 years of service. He tells WNCT.
4: You know, myself and soon-to-be Chief Thomas have been really consistent in trying to make sure that the culture here at the Greenville Police Department was what made it, you know, the best place that we can make it to work.
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13: Good morning. WIZS News time is 2 minutes after 8 o'clock. In for John Charles Rose, I'm Steve Lewis. The Vance County Board of Commissioners agreed by consensus on Monday, August 10th, to start the process of putting in place a 60-day moratorium as it relates to the possibility of a proposed data center. A moratorium of less than 60 days requires a minimum 7-day notice to the public before a legislative hearing can take place. A moratorium longer than 60 days is treated like a proposed ordinance and must be published twice at particular intervals before the public hearing takes place. The plan is to have the legislative hearing at the board's regular September meeting with additional discussions on August 25th when the planning board and commissioners will have their next joint work session on the UDO. By law, County Attorney Jonathan Kerr said the commissioners must clearly identify 4 specific areas to satisfy the requirements that are necessary to put a moratorium in place, including a statement of the problems and conditions, the development approvals that would be subject to the moratorium, a date for termination of the moratorium, and a statement of actions and schedule of actions that the county will undertake during the moratorium. Commissioner Dan Brummett said he would support a 60-day moratorium, a comment that was met with vocal disapproval from residents in attendance. Commissioners Leo Kelly and Yolanda Feimster each stated that 60 days wasn't long enough. Feimster said it's only fair that the community have the ability to voice their opinions before making a decision of this magnitude. She'd like commissioners to have as much more information as possible so that they can make the right decision. Brummett recalled the recent joint planning board meeting with commissioners to discuss the Unified Developments Ordinance. At that meeting, he proposed that the group start their discussions with the section dealing with data centers with the goal of making a text amendment that could be put in place more quickly than the UDO. I believe that right now we are vulnerable with our current ordinance, Brummett said. Our first responders and public servants are so important. North Carolina Lieutenant Governor Rachel Hunt has announced the opening of submissions for the 2026 Medal of Valor Award. Awarded by the Lieutenant Governor, the Medal of Valor Award is a meaningful way for local governments to honor first responders who've performed great acts of heroism beyond the call of duty. Now, the award is presented annually and designated by statute. Mayors and local governments are encouraged to submit nominations that are based on recommendations from leaders of their local first responder units. A first responder includes any firefighter, paramedic, law enforcement officer, emergency medical services personnel, or rescue squad member. Hunt said every day across North Carolina, brave first responders put their lives on the line to keep our community safe. They answer the call without hesitation, no matter the hour, no matter the danger. With the Medal of Valor, we honor their courage and recognize their sacrifices. You can submit nominations to Lieutenant Governor LTGov-MedalOfValor@nc.gov. Again, that's LTGov-MedalOfValor@nc.gov. And that must be received by Tuesday, September 15th. Nominations from colleagues and community members are strongly encouraged, and self-nominations will not be eligible for consideration. Each nomination must include details of the nominee, including years of service in North Carolina, any great acts of heroism performed while under threat of personal risk of safety, also beyond the call of duty in the field, and please also include contact information for the nominee. Letters of recommendation from anyone who can speak to the nominee's service, work ethic, character, leadership, community involvement, or volunteerism is included. It also includes congressional leaders, former teachers, co-workers, community or religious leaders, mentors, students, or friends. Recommendations should not be completed by immediate family members, though. Recognition ceremony will be held in November to honor the selected recipients. If you have questions and want more information about the Medal of Valor or the submission process, you can contact Toby Neal at toby.neal@nc.gov. That's toby.neal@nc.gov. Hartgrove Chapel United Methodist Church in Townsville, they're having a vocational Bible school backpack blessing event this Saturday. That's tomorrow, August 22nd. You can go to the church at 90 Twisdale Road from 3 till 5 in the afternoon. There'll be a backpack giveaway as well as a light refreshment. Also, games and activities for the kids. Since its formation in 1885, Hargrove Chapel has a rich heritage of faith, worship, and service. And through the generations, the church and its members have been committed to spreading the love of Christ and building a stronger community through the Word of God. Come for the blessings and stay for the fun. If you'd like to learn more or make a donation, you can speak with Angela Jefferson at 252-213-4174. Angela Jefferson, 252-213-4174. News time is now 8:08.
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13: WIZS News Time is now 9 minutes after 8 o'clock. Henderson Police Chief Marcus Barrow said he knew the city's crime numbers would be down, but the statistics in the data dashboard confirmed it, and Barrow said it's a fantastic news for the city. Overall crime was down right at 19% from 2024 to 2025, and that includes a 39.62% decrease in violent crime and a 42.7% drop in aggravated assaults. The police department keeps track of crime statistics.

factors, starting with the work of his officers. We put out a warning at the beginning of the year that we were all getting ready to see some important things, progress being made. But he gives a nod also to the office of the district attorney, Mike Waters, and to federal prosecutors also. We're seeing a lot more movement with our cases, Barrow said. People who need to be incarcerated are being convicted and put behind bars. He cited a recent case where an individual got 18 years for possession, sale, and delivery of fentanyl. Barrow said while he's encouraged by the progress, there still remains work to be done. Crime statistics represent people, families, victims, neighborhoods, and lives that have been affected by crime. Continued progress depends on strong partnerships, community support, and adequate resources to address public safety. A safer Henderson means more than lower crime numbers. It means stronger neighborhoods, greater opportunities for economic investment, stronger businesses, and a community where families can live and grow with confidence. We're encouraged by the direction we're moving, but we're not satisfied with simply improving the numbers, Barrow said. He said he wants Henderson to reap the benefits of decreased crime and hopes that word will get out that have a positive effect on economic development, also on the housing market, retail and small businesses, and also diminish some of the negativity in social media posts. Henderson Mayor Melissa Elliott's social media post is filled with positivity, and kudos to Barrow and the police department. Today we celebrate positive progress and recognize the dedication of the men and women of the Henderson Police Department, the mayor's post began. She said the numbers represent a commitment to serving citizens and praise the police for proactive policing, community partnerships, and also protecting the citizens of Henderson. She said this does not go unnoticed. Granville Vance Public Health Director Lisa Harrison was the guest speaker at the Henderson Vance Chamber of Commerce's State of Luncheon on August 5th. She told the audience that while there are always challenges, with those challenges come opportunities. One big challenge coming down the pike, changes in Medicaid laws that are certain to hit rural areas especially hard. In a nutshell, the federal legislation, informally called the One Big Beautiful Bill, will take about $1 trillion away from Medicaid. That will trickle down quickly to affect states, especially those with lots of rural health care providers. That's going to be a big challenge for sure in North Carolina. But Harrison continued, the corresponding opportunity is what came out of recent congressional hearings where Harrison, among others, stated their case to provide some sort of funding to help rural areas like Vance and Granville counties. We can't make everything work with all the cuts that are coming, she said, recounting the basic message that she delivered to Congress. What came from congressional hearings is the $50 billion Rural Transformation Grant. That gives $1 billion to each state in the country to address rural health priorities. Harrison said Granville, Vance Public Health, is one of 14 counties in the North Carolina Routes Hub 4 that stretches from Caswell County to the west and Johnston County to the southeast. Now, there are some strings attached to the money, and Harrison mentioned several areas that must be addressed in future programming per the grant requirements, like workforce development, technology, hubs of governance, and also chronic disease prevention. The rules that come with this are very strict, adding that collaboration and partnership with other agencies and community groups are going to be key, and working together in creative ways to figure out what works best for the community and its residents is vital to future success. Health departments have long used information from community assessments to identify top concerns and priorities to target. Diabetes, heart disease, and stroke are among the perennial top three health challenges for Vance residents. So finding ways to reduce or prevent those chronic health conditions is something public health providers are always thinking about. You can visit gvph.org. That's gvph.org to learn more about the programs and also services available. The Henderson offices are located at 115 Charles Rollins Road, and that's beside Mariah Parham Health. Oxford offices are behind Granville Medical Center at 1032 College Street. Also want to remind you that the Vance County Board of Education, the Board of Elections, they've provided notice that the polling place for the New Hope precinct has been moved. Voters assigned to the New Hope precinct should report to the Townsville Fire Department for all future elections. And voter notification cards reflecting this polling change were mailed on July 30th. If you do have questions, call the Vance County Board of Elections, 252-492-3730. New Hope Elementary was

0: one of two schools closed at the end of the 25-26 school year, and the Townsville Fire Department is about 3 miles north of the former New Hope School. News time is now 8:15.
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0: 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We have one obituary to report. Helena Alexander, 78, of Marshall Street, passed away August 15th at Duke Hawk Family Pavilion. She was born in Warren County. Funeral services will be held at 2 o'clock on Tuesday, August 25th, in the Chapel of Davis Royster Funeral Service. Interment will follow at Blacknall Cemetery. Viewings will be held from 2 until 5 on Monday, August 24th, at the funeral home. Survivors include her sisters, Martha Hunt, Georgia Crossan, Mary Bullock, and Alice Marie Bullock, and a host of other relatives. Arrangements are by Davis Royster Funeral Service for Helena Alexander, 78 of Marshall Street. Thank you for listening. News time is now 8:18.
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8: Good Friday morning. We start your day with mostly cloudy skies and temperatures in the 70s. We'll keep that increased cloud cover throughout the day, and showers and storms are likely by later today. Highs will reach the upper 80s to around 90 degrees. Some localized flooding and wind damage can be ruled out. Then more storms are possible through early tonight, and then some patchy fog into Saturday morning. Temperatures drop to the upper 60s to around 70. We'll reach the mid to upper 80s Saturday. I'm meteorologist Grant Skinner in the NCN Weather Center.

0: NCN Sports. I'm Tony Bixby. The Carolina Panthers will be playing their third preseason game tonight in Jacksonville, taking on the Jaguars at 7:30. This follows joint practice sessions with the Jaguars, and they were praised by Coach Dave Canales.
1: Just organizing a great day for us, getting a bunch of great work, some different situations, some kicks, all the things kind of played out just how we thought. And the Jags just for hosting us here. It's amazing to be in this facility and get a look at what ours is going to be like. We got two full fields next to an indoor. So really just a cool environment for me to kind of take that in and get excited for what's coming.
0: Rory McIlroy might not be as far away as he thought 4 days ago, playing bogey-free in St. Louis for a 6-under par 64. That gave him a share of the lead Thursday in the BMW Championship with three other former U.S. Open champions and Chris Goddard. The Atlanta Braves blanking the Chicago White Sox 2-0 at Wrigley Field in Chicago. Grant Holmes allowed just one hit over six innings, striking out three to earn his eighth win. Austin Riley drove in both of Atlanta's runs, including a double in the first. He had an RBI single in the seventh. Cleveland Guardians beat the San Francisco Giants 5-2 at Progressive Field. Former Carolina catcher Patrick Bailey delivering an RBI single in that game. Elsewhere in Major League Baseball yesterday, the Texas Rangers with a 2-0 shutout of the Washington Nationals. Jacob DeGrom recording his 2,000th career strikeout in that game. Brewers winners over the Seattle Mariners 7-4. Blue Jays beat the Rays 5-1. Yankees 6-1 winners over the Baltimore Orioles. Angels with an 18-3 pounding of the Houston Astros. And the Kansas City Royals beating the Athletics 6-2. Durham Bulls yesterday with a win over the Gwinnett Stripers 3-1. Wilson Warbirds beat Salem 11-10. 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

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The weekday wake up, 27 minutes now till 9 o'clock. 68 degrees. It's been 68 for almost about an hour now. Temperature dropped a couple of degrees. Cloudy, 94-hour high. Late afternoon rain, thunderstorms if possible. School colors, any school colors. That's your color combination for the day.

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Yours truly, Steve Lewis. It's 8:40. 20 minutes till 9 o'clock. Is that almost done for 8 o'clock? Yeah, almost 20 minutes. 68 degrees now. We'll get up to 90. Cloudy skies.

0: WIZS 1450, 100.1, weekday wake up. Cloudy in 90s, the forecast right now, 68 degrees, 18 minutes till 9. 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
5: Good Friday morning. We start your day with mostly cloudy skies and temperatures in the 70s. We'll keep that increased cloud cover throughout the day, and showers and storms are likely by later today. Highs will reach the upper 80s to around 90 degrees. Some localized flooding and wind damage can be ruled out. Then more storms are possible through early tonight, and then some patchy fog into Saturday morning. Temperatures drop to the upper 60s to around 70. We'll reach the mid to upper 80s Saturday. I'm meteorologist Grant Skinner in the NCN Weather Center.
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1: 100.1 weekday wake up. Maybe some late afternoon rain or thunderstorms. We'll hit a high today right about 90. Cloudy skies throughout the day. We're holding steady at 68 at 12 minutes till 9 o'clock. Color for the day. 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Becky,

0: I know what I was feeling. 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
3: Good Friday morning. We start your day with mostly cloudy skies and temperatures in the 70s. We'll keep that increased cloud cover throughout the day, and showers and storms are likely by later today. Highs will reach the upper 80s to around 90 degrees. Some localized flooding and wind damage can be ruled out. Then more storms are possible through early tonight, and then some patchy fog into Saturday morning. Temperatures drop to the upper 60s to around 70. We'll reach the mid to upper 80s Saturday. I'm meteorologist Grant Skinner in the NCN Weather Center.
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3: Good Friday morning. We start your day with mostly cloudy skies and temperatures in the 70s. We'll keep that increased cloud cover throughout the day, and showers and storms are likely by later today. Highs will reach the upper 80s to around 90 degrees. Some localized flooding and wind damage can be ruled out. Then more storms are possible through early tonight, and then some patchy fog into Saturday morning. Temperatures drop to the upper 60s to around 70. We'll reach the mid to upper 80s Saturday. I'm meteorologist Grant Skinner in the NCN Weather Center.

0: Mornings, I got news. I'm Mike Rayleigh. Wait times at the North Carolina Division of Motor Vehicles across the state are down almost 90%. Governor Josh Stein provided an update on Thursday on the efforts to help improve customer experience at the DMV.
1: More than 337,000 customers have newly been able to complete their transaction online and skip a trip to the DMV.
0: Critics of early voting plans adopted this year by the North Carolina Republicans are accusing GOP leaders of discrimination, alleging that they're eliminating sites and days preferred by Black and Hispanic voters. The U.S. and South Korea have wrapped up their annual military drill 6 days early, following orders from President Donald Trump. Donna Warder has that.
2: The U.S. and South Korean militaries were supposed to carry out 11 days of simulated North Korean attacks, but the exercise wrapped up on Friday. Just before it began on Monday, President Donald Trump ordered the Pentagon to substantially reduce the exercise.
0: As summer ends, COVID-19 activity is increasing across the U.S. The Centers for Disease Control and Prevention estimate that COVID-19 transmission is rising nationwide. Dr. David Wall, an infectious disease specialist at UNC, tells NTN News.
3: Medicine for people who get COVID-19, but now there's a medication that you can take after you're exposed. If you don't want to get sick, you could take this medicine. It's called Zocova, and prevent yourself from getting sick.
0: Rain has brought some relief to parts of North Carolina, but eastern areas are still dealing with drought and extreme heat. State Assistant Climatologist Corey Davis.
4: In the western part of the state, we saw some fairly heavy rain, especially back toward the middle of last week. Places like North Wilkesboro finished the week with more than 4 inches in total. Also parts of the southern mountains, some of those areas that had been in severe and extreme drought, saw some much-needed rain.
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8: 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I'm Ryan Hill, and Dr. Shah, we have an exciting episode planned for today.
9: Yes, we do.
8: We've got a very special guest with us. If you're watching, the secret has already been revealed to you. But Dr. Shah, I'm going to turn things over to you, introduce our guest, and then tell us what we're talking about today, why today is so important.
9: So what should we introduce first? The special announcement or the special guest?
8: Well, I don't know. Let's maybe do special guest first and then special announcement.
9: Exactly, because they're connected.
8: Yes.
9: So today we have with us my mentor, my professor, Dr. Maurice Robinson with us.
10: Yes.
9: He is the Maurice Robinson of the Robinson Pierpont Text. And so, Dr. Robinson, you're no stranger to this show, so welcome.
10: Thank you. Glad to be here.
8: Yes, welcome back. It's wonderful to see you again, and wonderful especially to have an episode like today where we can talk about something, I mean, monumental is not a stretch to say, to use that word to describe what we're talking about today.
9: That's right. That's right. It's very, very special because today we're finally holding in our hands the New Testament in the original Greek, Byzantine Text Form 2026 edition, right here with an updated preface and layout, and it is wonderful. Dr. Robinson, your thoughts on this?
10: I'm just glad that finally, for the first time since 2005, we now have a hardback version that is Smithsonian, that you can open, it lays flat, and it's on good library quality paper and not thin Bible paper, and this is something that can be used by anybody doing their own study of the Greek text, or you can take it to church and use it, and if need be, make notes along the sides.
9: That's right.
10: Whatever, this is all very good, and it's easy to handle. However, you better know Greek to be able to use it.
9: We have a few people who bought it just because they wanted to buy a Byzantine text form.
11: Yes.
9: And we try to remind them, this isn't in Greek. The preface is in English, but it is in Greek. But they said, no, I just want one.
11: Yep.
9: So I said, okay.
10: Right.
11: Very special. And we talked about this on the show before. A while ago, we had you on the show, Dr. Robinson, talking about the Greek New Testament that was coming up. So if you've been listening for a while, you know this announcement was coming. But Dr. Shaw, talk to us about what this means that we're holding these copies in our hands. Why is today's episode special?
9: Well, it is because this whole project began, you know, back in January, where we began to look towards publishing this. But for me personally, it began in 1996 when I took Greek with Dr. Robinson. And I always share that story because it's very dear to me. I was just in seminary, a new student. Orientation was over. The next day, the classes were going to begin. But when I went to look at my schedule, I realized that I could not take the Greek in the early morning time, like 8 o'clock. And that would really interfere with my schoolwork. Well, with my professional work. Mm-hmm. And so I was so disappointed. And as I was walking back, headed towards the car, I ran into Dr. Robinson, whom I had met at the orientation. And he said, how did everything go? I said, not as good as I wanted to, because I wanted to be in your class because it worked well with my schedule. Mm-hmm. But your class is full. And he said, well, come with me. And he took me right to the registrar's office, and he said, this young man needs to take this class, and I know my class is full, but add him to the class. And ever since then, he hasn't been able to get rid of me.
11: Mm-hmm. Now, Dr. Robinson, when you had that conversation in the registrar's office back in 1996, did you say?
9: 1996, yes.
11: Did you have any inkling that we would be sitting here today in 2026? 30 years later, holding a Greek New Testament.
10: No idea that would have happened with Abaddon actually participating in it.
11: Uh-huh.
10: I might have thought maybe there'll be a reprint of our 2005 edition later, but that hadn't even come out back then. So I had no idea what would approach, but the thought that Abaddon would even be working with this, far beyond my imagination.
9: 30 years. I mean, and this is about the time, right? I mean, August, today is what, the 20th. So this is about the time that I would have been
10: registering
9: for the class. Oh, fortuitous.
11: Wow. 30-year anniversary of the meeting of Dr. Robinson and Dr. Shaw, and then today we're sitting here holding the Greek New Testament in our hands.
10: And this is even more that Pierpont and I started working on this Greek text in 1976 jointly.
11: Wow.
10: And this then becomes the 50th anniversary, the Jubilee edition, of the time that I actually worked with Pierpont from 76 till today. And of course, Pierpont died in 2003, but we've kept on with his legacy in our 2005 edition, a reader's edition that came out later, and then the 2018 edition. And now to culminate for the 50 years, this Jubilee edition is very important.
11: Wow.
10: And it continues what we started in 2005.
11: That's amazing.
9: Yeah, I didn't even think about this, 1976 to 2026. This is very special.
11: That is very special.
9: This is a Jubilee edition copy.
11: Yes, that's right. People be clamoring for those.
9: That's right.
11: We'll tell you how you can get yours in just a minute. But I want to chat for just a little bit about the book that we're holding. What are some of the features that make it special? If people are, you know, tuned in and they saw the Greek New Testament in the thumbnail, what are some features that people can expect in this edition that make it special?
9: Well, I'll say this, and I'm going to turn over to Dr. Robinson to talk a little bit more in detail. For one, we already mentioned it's hardback, mm-hmm. which is very important, especially when you do a study like this. Those who deal with textual variants, you need something that is sturdy. You need something that you can bear down on. Also, the page is library quality, so you're able to write in it. Sometimes the pages are so thin, it just kind of bleeds through. This is very good paper. Porcelain font, I mean, it's still different looking, but I think it's beautiful. It's just so pleasant to the eyes. And we had often discussed that. So that part, I think, is great. But it is as up-to-date as it gets with regards to NA28 and ECM, as far as we have right now. Mm-hmm. This is August 2026. Mm-hmm. Dr. Robinson?
10: Well, in the actual main Greek text also, we have it divided into sections with English subtitles. So, for example, I'm in Luke chapter 18, and it starts out saying in English, the unjust judge. Mm. And then it gives that paragraph. And then after that, the next paragraph is labeled the Pharisee and the tax collector. After that, Jesus blesses little children. After that, denying all for Jesus' sake. And this is so you can actually follow along fairly well by seeing these running in-text subtitles to help you find exactly where you are and what you might be looking for. And then in the apparatus itself, we show the variants from our Byzantine main text that are found in the Nestle Island edition, whether it's the Nestle Island 27 or the Nestle Island 28 or the new Edidio Critica Maior that covers Matthew and Acts, the general epistles, and Revelation. We have all of those variants cited, and where the Edidio Critica Maior subdivides and has split guiding lines, we identify whether one of the readings might be the top guiding line or a secondary or even sometimes a tertiary guiding line. And that is, just to make it clear, what the Edidio Critica Maior, the ECM, actually provides. So we have all of those in there. And if you're looking for a direct comparison between the Byzantine text, which has been transmissionally found in the greatest number of manuscripts throughout copying history, and then the critical text, which is reflecting more what has been seen since approximately the mid-1800s, then all the way up through this, the Nestle Island text is the critical text that has descended from those from the middle-1800s, and this is the current text that is used critically in most Bible colleges and seminaries. So all the differences are there, even down to the spelling differences.
11: That's right. Mm. That's fascinating to think about the legacy of scholarship that has led to this point. I mean, this isn't just a drop in the bucket. It's built upon years and years, decades of research and hard work. And I mean, Dr. Robinson, you mentioned the 2005 edition and kind of building on that. Dr. Shaw, in terms of what this Bible does and what it represents, what is your hope for this book that you're holding in your hands? What is your hope for it as it relates to the larger field of textual criticism?
9: I mean, again, my dissertation was focused on primarily seeking the original text of the New Testament. And so I hope that this will inspire people to realize that the field is not dead, as often people say that it's dead, it's done, there's nothing left. No, there's a lot of study to be done. Mm. And so I hope this will give people, and especially new students, the impetus to study the Word of God in the original Greek. Mm-hmm. And so I hope this is a small contribution, but I hope it'll be a big contribution in that field.
11: That's right. That's right. Dr. Robinson, what about you?
10: Well, the main thing is there's been people asking for a hardback edition ever since the 2005 edition went out of print and all copies had been shipped. Mm. And for the first time, we are now back to having a real hardbound copy that is Smithsonian, that'll lay flat and is very helpful for reading and for study. And this should satisfy a lot of people that have wanted to see something like that and haven't been able to since the 2005 ran out of stock.
9: Mm-hmm. Also, the preface

0: is, you know, if you read the first couple of pages of the preface, you see what even scholars from the Reason Eclectic perspective are saying about the Byzantine text.
1: Mm-hmm.
0: And they're talking favorably about it. So that's also mentioned in our preface.
1: Mm-hmm.
0: And I think that's great to know.
1: Mm-hmm.
0: Up-and-coming scholars and respected text critics are talking well of the Byzantine text. That's a new thing, right, Dr. Robinson?
2: Well, this is part of what resulted from the CBGM, the coherence-based genealogical method that the modern critical scholars are using. They have become interested in what Peter Gurry called a new appreciation for the Byzantine text. It doesn't mean that they are adopting it wholesale as we would do, but they are giving it more respect. And some of these that I actually quote in the preface are important because you would not have seen this back in 2005.
0: Right.
2: And this is part of the change there is. For example, Nelson Shea has said, we still lacked a true and consistent edition of the Byzantine majority text until Robinson and Pierpont.
0: Mm.
2: Charles Quarles, who teaches at Southeastern Seminary, where we both have our ties.
0: Yes.
2: He says the most important edition of the Byzantine text today is the one compiled and arranged by Robinson and Pierpont, which he calls the zenith of the majority text approach. And Hugh Houghton, who is one of the editors of the UBS 6 edition and has written the textual commentary on UBS 6, he even says that the edition of the Byzantine text used as a standard is currently Robinson and Pierpont,
0: right.
2: Except he referred to the 2018 because obviously this one was not yet in print.
0: Right.
2: So now I would say the standard Byzantine text now is this one we have in our hand.
0: Yes. So the appreciation definitely has gone up. I remember attending that elementary Greek class in 1996. No clue about textual criticism, not a clue. And Dr. Robinson would get off on these tangents, and he would talk about the Byzantine text and the Nesal Aland and variant readings. And I was like, what are we talking about? And then he would talk about how they don't give it a proper hearing. And I'm like, who needs a hearing and what are we hearing? But then I began to understood mm-hmm. the bias that was against the Byzantine text.
1: Mm-hmm.
0: So now, as Dr. Robinson has mentioned, some of these scholars are acknowledging mm-hmm. that this Robinson mm-hmm. Pierpont text is the standard and has to be considered.
1: Mm-hmm.
2: And by the way, when I went off on these tangents, it was not just going off wildly, it was trying to explain something that otherwise probably would not have been explained, especially to first-year Greek
0: yes.
2: students.
0: No, I appreciated that. Mm-hmm.
2: But I did have one of my students draw a caricature of me, and I'm standing before a blackboard pointing to it, and it says, Lecture on Rabbit Chasing Ology.
0: But that was a good rabbit, though.
2: Yeah,
0: that was
2: yeah.
0: a good rabbit.
2: It was a very important rabbit, because if you didn't chase that one, there never would have been any awareness of all the differences mm-hmm. between the texts that are out there that we were highlighting through our Greek New mm-hmm. Testament editions.
0: And if I may chase the rabbit a little bit, because that's where I learned about the Orthodox Corruption of Scripture that Bart Ehrman had mm-hmm. just published at the time and had no idea what was going on and what is happening, and that inspired me to then do my dissertation regarding the original text of the New Testament and why it is still important. And that's because sitting in the class, I heard about some scholar claiming that the text had been corrupted by these proto-Orthodox to make it more Orthodox.
1: Mm.
0: And I said, that is important. If the church has corrupted the Bible, then what are we doing here?
1: Mm-hmm.
0: And of course, it hasn't. And that's what my dissertation became. So yeah, I'm grateful for those discussions.
3: That's a good thing, because lots of students, they fall into one of two categories. One is they'll follow the rabbit trail, and other

0: Just will be like, is this on the test? Like, do I have to remember this? I'm just going to tune out for a little bit and let you chase that rabbit. But rabbit trails are important, as we've just heard. Mm-hmm. It matters that you chase the rabbit with your professor. Dr. Shaw, the thing that amazes me the most, and Dr. Robinson, maybe you can weigh in on this too, is that, you know, the Word of God is the Word of God, and it doesn't change, and we all agree on that. However, this field of textual criticism, there are new developments constantly in scholarship, and we've just talked about people's opinion of the Byzantine text. What does that changing landscape look like, and where do you see textual criticism headed in the days and years ahead?
1: That's a good question, because right now everything depends on what is the current research going on with this CBGM methodology, which is basically running things through a computer, seeing the results they put out from the computer, and then the editors deciding, well, do we follow that result or do we pick something different? And I know that what some scholars have pointed out is reviewing the result of the ECM and the CBGM is, it's from their perspective, it's making the text actually less certain because of the split guiding lines. Because a split guiding line just means the editors of the ECM say, well, it could be either this one or this one. We have our own split guiding lines, which we put in as RPMG, Robinson-Pierpont margins, but there aren't that many of them. Mm-hmm. And what is going on with the Editio Critica Major is the split guiding lines have been increasing as they do different books. And what I understand is the forthcoming one in Matthew is going to have more split guiding lines than ever before. And our edition tends to stay relatively stable, because what we have here on in the preface, we have a list of all the changes that have been made to our own Byzantine text edition since 2005. And to count them up, there were three changes between 2005 and 2018. And between 2018 and 2026, we have six changes. Mm-hmm. That's it. Our text is comparatively stable, almost beyond a doubt, compared to the changes that are occurring among the Nesselallen text, the UBS text, all based upon what is going on with the CBGM. Mm. So while their text continues to fluctuate, ours tends to remain quite stable. Mm-hmm. And it's not remaining stable because we as editors say we want it to be stable. This is what is the consensus text that has been preserved through the manuscripts for at least since the 4th century to and even beyond the invention of printing, that they were maintaining a relative stability. Every manuscript has some variants. We all know that. Scribes make blunders. They might substitute one word for another. But the overall consensus is basically stable. This is what Richard Bentley said way back in the 1700s. It was that if you have two manuscripts that differ, you bring in a third manuscript. Mm. And then if you bring in more and more and more, and you're looking at 100 manuscripts or 500 manuscripts, then you're reaching a level of stability that is otherwise unparalleled in the general consensus. Mm-hmm. So our text is a consensus Byzantine text as it has been preserved through the centuries by scribes. Mm.
2: There's not a single doctrine that we can say is in jeopardy because of textual variance.
1: No doctrine is going to be removed. No new doctrine is going to be added.
2: Right.
1: The Byzantine does not add new doctrines to the critical text, and the critical text doesn't take away any doctrines from the Byzantine.
2: Right.
1: They're there. It's just the matter of which one seems to give the transmissionally dominant reading that has existed throughout transmissional scribal copying history.
2: That's right.
0: Dr. Shaw, as a pastor, what is this text the Green New Testament that we're holding today. What does this mean for our church and for the church at large?
2: Well, it helps me to explain to people who have questions about variations or corruptions in the scripture. I can tell them, is it, look at this. You know, this, when you talk about the stability of the text, it's a great place to have a good discussion as well. So I can explain to them, well, yes, there are differences and you can see that, but they're not so much that I have to go, I don't know what to believe anymore. Mm-hmm. No, we can discuss, and scholars come together and discuss, and we make decisions regarding what would have been the original text. So I think, especially in the period where we're living today, where people are deconstructing their faith because of textual corruptions and things like that, it can be a good way to reconstruct the faith, to help people realize, no, church did not go around corrupting the Bible. Mm-hmm. No, we're not completely at odds with each other over major doctrines. No, there are issues, but scholars are working on it. And what we have here, I believe, is the stable text.
0: Yeah. I think it's important for people to hear, because they hear words like variance and scribal error and things like that.
2: It scares them.
0: It does. Yeah. It's an alarming thing. Like, do you mean my Bible has errors? Is what I'm holding the Word of God? And we can say with certainty, yes, what you are holding is the Word of God. But the field of textual criticism is still important, even just if you don't pick up a Greek New Testament, which you should, by the way. We'll tell you why in just a second. It's important because what you believe about God matters, and that's tied to God's word. We talked about that on the radio show earlier this week. What Absolutely. You believe about God matters, and that comes from the Bible. We've got just a few minutes left. Most of our audience is not in the textual critical world. Most of them are not Greek scholars. They're not maybe they're not even Greek students, but they should be. And we've got just a few minutes left. Maybe Dr. Robinson and then Dr. Shaw, tell them why the average person, the average churchgoer, should get one of these copies of the Greek New Testament and what it can do for them.
1: Well, that's a good question, because, again, if they don't know Greek, they're going to look at this and say, you know what? It's Greek to me. But Spurgeon said, believe it or not, every local church ought to have their own Greek class.
0: Mm-hmm.
1: And this might not work for everybody, but everybody could get a Greek interlinear.
0: Mm-hmm.
1: And you have, going way back to 1897, you had George Ricker Berry prepared an interlinear of the Textus Receptus, which is very close but not identical to the Byzantine text. And it gives you a Greek word as it runs through the New Testament, puts below each Greek word an English word, and there's no reason any layperson in a church cannot take an interlinear and use it with profit. And this can be used to compare against any interlinear that they might have, and they can see where things might differ. And if you had the George Ricker Berry interlinear, it also has footnotes, just like we have our footnotes, mm-hmm. that are in Greek, but it also will give you English translations of even the footnotes. So the average layperson can make some use of this with profit if they can do it in conjunction with an interlinear. Now, if they know Greek, if they've taken Greek in Bible college or seminary, then this becomes an excellent resource.
0: Mm.
1: And then they can use this in comparison with their various Greek grammars, textbooks, and other reference material.
0: Mm-hmm. And if you don't know Greek, I don't mean to cut you off, Dr. Shaw, but it's a great opportunity for me to tell you this. If you don't know Greek, let me give you a quick little segue into another one of our shows here at Clearview, is Learning to Read Biblical Greek with Dr. Abadan Shaw. We've already prep the course for you. You can find it anywhere podcasting content can be found. Dr. Shaw does a wonderful job of walking through how to introduce yourself to Greek. So you can pick that course up anywhere you can find your podcast, and then pick up one of these Greek New Testaments and hit the ground running.
2: And it's free.
0: It is.
2: So, I mean, you have totally no excuse. Free. So you can learn Greek, and while at the same time with an interlinear, with a Byzantine text form 2026 edition, you can get more acquainted with the Word of God.
0: That's right. And why should we read it in Greek?
2: Oh, I think it's amazing when you truly understand how what emphasis that the writer, the biblical writer, placed on the text and what he was trying to communicate. Oh, it makes a difference. It makes a big difference. For me, it has just opened my eyes to the depth of the Word of God, and I am grateful. I'm grateful, and I hope we at Clearview Press and Clearview Church will do everything possible to equip other people. Mm-hmm. That's what we want to do. This is not a profit-making venture. Actually, it's definitely not. This is really to equip the church for personal growth and work of ministry.
0: Amen.
2: You know, that's really what it's about, is to seek and to save that which was lost.
0: Amen.
2: So that's our goal here.
0: Dr. Shaw, thank you so much for this project, for this book that we're holding in our hands, Dr. Robinson, as well. I mean, it is a wonderful, it's an honor to sit here on the couch with you gentlemen and look at this beautiful purple book. And there's a reason that it's purple. Dr. Robinson, you want to tell us why it's purple?
1: This is the Royal Byzantine color.
0: That's right.
1: That's what it is.
0: That's right. The color was intentionally chosen to lean into that Byzantine text form. 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Dr. Robinson, thank you for being on the show. Dr. Shaw as well. What a wonderful episode. 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
10: Good Friday morning. We start your day with mostly cloudy skies and temperatures in the 70s. We'll keep that increased cloud cover throughout the day, and showers and storms are likely by later today. Highs will reach the upper 80s to around 90 degrees. Some localized flooding and wind damage can't be ruled out. Then more storms are possible through early tonight, and then some patchy fog into Saturday morning. Temperatures drop to the upper 60s to around 70. We'll reach the mid to upper 80s Saturday. I'm meteorologist Grant Skinner in the NCN Weather Center.

0: Faith. What is faith? Faith is trusting, believing, and obeying God. This is Pastor Bruce LeGates inviting you to hear and enjoy our Bible teaching each Sunday morning at 6 a.m. This is in addition to our programs Monday through Friday. We will encourage you with messages to build your faith. 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Sundays, 6 a.m.
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0: Good Friday morning. We start your day with mostly cloudy skies and temperatures in the 70s. We'll keep that increased cloud cover throughout the day, and showers and storms are likely by later today. Highs will reach the upper 80s to around 90 degrees. Some localized flooding and wind damage can be ruled out. Then more storms are possible through early tonight, and then some patchy fog into Saturday morning. Temperatures drop to the upper 60s to around 70. We'll reach the mid to upper 80s Saturday. I'm meteorologist Grant Skinner in the NCN Weather Center.
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2: All of us at Saddaway Point Marina are pleased to celebrate the 70th anniversary of WIZS Radio. John Charles and his staff continue to honor the Rose family legacy of providing the best coverage of all that is happening in Henderson and Vance County with their news and information programs, along with a wide variety of music they play. 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

0: NCN News, I'm Mike Rayleigh. Governor Josh Stein is pointing to some positive impacts for schools in the state budget. At a briefing, Stein invited students and educators to speak on the improvements. Gail Holstey is a reading specialist at Valley Cruces.
1: The students in North Carolina deserve the best that we have to offer, and that begins with evidence-based practices.
0: The Trump administration is touting a crushing financial campaign against Iran. It's promising an economic D-Day against a country that so far has withstood nearly five decades of punishing American sanctions. The National Weather Service says parts of the state will be under a flood watch starting at 11 o'clock and other times earlier to the west. Thunderstorms and showers move through over the weekend. State climatologist Corey Davis.
2: Still think we'll see some pop-up showers during the day on Saturday, and then behind that front, it should start to clear out by Sunday.
0: There is a new book out about former North Carolina governor and Charlotte mayor Pat McCrory. It's entitled The Change Agent, Pat McCrory's Rise, Reckoning, and Legacy, written by journalist and columnist Andrew Dunn. Dunn tells NCN News.
3: And I think one of those important things that the Republican Party today tends to forget is you have to be willing to step on toes, not just of the other side, but of your own side as well, and call things out when people are doing things for the wrong reasons.
0: Lisa Dwyer reports on a unique re-enlistment bonus offered by the U.S. Army unit.
4: One U.S. Army unit is offering a re-enlistment bonus of 4 extra days off, timed around the November release of the video game Grand Theft Auto 6. Commanders of the 9th Brigade Engineer Battalion at Fort Stewart, Georgia, specifically mentioned the game in a memo to soldiers.
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0: Wow. Oh, man. Ain't nothing like being prepared, is it, Doc?
1: Yeah. Yeah, here I am. Can you hear me?
0: I can hear you. Okay. Steve Lewis, Doc Askew, Town Talk Trivia. And Doc is in for Scout Hughes today. And we're radio, but there's also another medium called television. And today we're going to ask you some questions about television shows from the 1990s. Doc, you got a favorite show from the 90s?
1: Well, actually, I do now.
0: Okay, what is it?
1: I had an accident in 2020. All right, this is 2020, right?
0: Mm-hmm.
1: And so I ended up 5 months in the chair where I couldn't do anything. And so I had the TV on, and I started watching this show, Friends, because they had reruns on all day of Friends. And I really got into that, and I watched it for about a year before I found out it was a 90s show.
0: So you thought you were watching original episodes?
1: I didn't know what it was, because I'd never seen it before until then. And I was like, well, this is pretty funny, man. So that's my favorite show.
0: That's your favorite show. Okay.
1: Oh, I was telling you earlier, I didn't watch a lot besides sports in the 90s. I started teaching at Southern in the fall of 90. I was coaching football, and I spent a lot of late nights watching film.
0: Yeah, understandable. Hey, you know, you had a job to do. You had a job to do. I would imagine maybe you caught a little bit of ESPN, SportsCenter.
1: All those things, yeah. I would see those. About everything that was sports on TV, I caught it.
0: Okay. Okay.
1: And it was starting to build a little more in the 90s, so that was that was interesting. So.
0: Okay.
1: Anyway.
0: What is that? I'm hearing.
1: Yeah, I'm hearing that too.
0: I'm hearing that too. Oh, okay. That might be the. Okay, that ought to did it.
1: Okay.
0: Okay, so we got shows from the 90s. 492-5594. Give us a call if you know the answer. Go ahead and start us off, Doc.
1: Okay, Friends. Ta-da. All right, there were all these the six main characters in Friends. Name all of them, all six of them. How about that?
0: Wow.
1: The six friends. And if you watched it like twice, you probably know that.
0: Okay.
1: It was pretty.
0: Now, do you want the actors' names or do you want the characters' names?
1: The characters' names.
0: Okay, characters' names from Friends.
1: Yeah, I'm not good enough for actors.
0: Okay, so 492-5594. First question is, name the characters from the sitcom Friends.
1: Six main characters.
0: Six main characters. That was a very popular show. There was.
1: How come? Yeah, we got to make this thing go because. Have you got the phone somewhere?
0: There it is. Okay, yeah. Beautiful. Okay, here we go. Let's see what we got here. Good morning. Welcome to Town Talk Trivia.
2: Hey, I got a name, Friends.
0: Name the characters on Friends.
1: Name the six friends.
2: Let me see. The guys would be. Joey and Ross and Chandler.
1: Yeah.
2: And the girls would have been Monica and Phoebe and.
0: Okay, you got Monica. Who else after that?
2: Phoebe and Rachel.
1: There you go. That's
0: all right. It.
1: That's the six friends. Yep.
0: Who's this?
2: Watch too many of those, I guess.
0: Well, if you enjoyed it, it's not too many.
1: Well, it's still on.
2: Yeah, I did enjoy it.
1: I'm trying to catch up from the 90s.
0: Who's this we're talking to?
2: This is Gary.
0: Hey, Gary.
2: Hey, man, how y'all doing?
0: We're well. Yeah. We're well, yeah. Yeah.
2: Don't ask me any more six-part questions, man.
1: I thought that'd be the easiest thing from Friends.
2: Started out well. All
0: right. Thanks a lot, Gary.
2: All right, man. See you.
0: All right, now. 492-5594, if you know the answer to any of our questions. Let's see. How about this one? They called it a show about nothing. Some of the stars were Jason Alexander, Julie Louis-Dreyfus, and Michael Richards. What was the show about nothing?
1: The show about nothing.
0: It was a good show, too.
1: Oh, man. Yeah, I love watching that now.
0: Shucks. Good show.
1: they had some really crazy... see, that's what I see all these shows in rerun. This show was one that I saw, you know, when I was sitting in a chair, because that was on every day.
0: So you didn't see this show in the original episodes either?
1: No, I never. Again, I heard of it, but I never saw it.
0: It was still the original.
1: I was looking through the shows of the 90s, and it was only one show that I really watched much.
0: And what show was that?
1: It was Twin Peaks.
0: Okay.
1: And I have a question for that. Okay. Next.
0: Good morning. Welcome to Trivia.
3: That was on every day.
4: So you didn't see this show on me.
0: Hello.
5: Alexa Down.
0: Say that again.
5: Hello.
0: Hello.
5: Good morning to everyone.
0: Good morning, Sandra.
5: Would that be Seinfeld?
0: That would be Seinfeld.
5: Yeah, Google is smart. How you all doing this morning? Is Scout on this morning?
0: No, Scout is out today.
5: Okay, it's Steve and...
0: Doc.
5: Yeah. Who else is on?
0: Doc Askew.
5: Oh, okay, yeah, good morning, there's... Doc. Hope you guys are doing well. Put my son's name in, Michael.
0: Michael, okay.
5: Yes. Thank you. I'll be calling back. I'm home. I just got home in Rochester. All right. You guys have a great day.
0: You do the same, Sandra. Thanks for listening.
5: Okay. Bye-bye.
0: All right. Yeah, Seinfeld, the show about nothing.
1: Show about nothing. It was one of the best shows. I think that's why it lasts so long, because they could make it about anything.
0: Yeah. Yeah,
1: and it didn't matter.
0: It really did show essentially everyday life.
1: Yeah,
0: but it had some quirkiness to it.
1: Yeah.
0: Good morning. Welcome to Trivia. Okay.
1: She jumped the gun there.
0: Yeah.
1: All right. The show that I actually watched and didn't last but a couple of seasons was Twin Peaks.
0: Okay.
1: And my question is, what was the town, state, and all where Twin Peaks show was, about?
0: Now I think I'm getting that mixed up with, wasn't there a show called Northern Exposure also?
1: Yeah, that was in a different.
0: Okay.
1: That was somewhere different.
0: Okay, okay.
1: And Twin Peaks was a little more dark.
0: Okay.
1: Than, Northern Exposure was pretty funny. Twin Peaks was good, too, but in a different way.
0: In a different way, okay. 492-5594. Where did the show Twin Peaks, the fictional show, where did it take place? Twin Peaks. Who were some of the characters in that show?
1: I get it, man. Go ahead and get this. See who this is.
0: Good morning. Welcome to Trivia.
6: Hello, how y'all doing?
0: We're well. How are you?
6: Good.
0: Who's this?
6: I'm Kim.
0: Hi, Kim.
6: Was it in Washington State?
1: It was in Washington State. It, actually, the town was Twin Peaks. Twin Peaks in Washington State.
6: Yeah.
1: Yeah. Did you watch that show back then?
6: Yes.
1: Did it seem kind of weird to you?
6: Yes.
1: My wife used to say, "Why are you watching this?"
6: I know, but it kind of...
1: It was good.
6: Your interest.
1: Yeah.
0: Oh, wow. All right, Kim.
1: I enjoyed it, I tell you what.
0: Yeah. All right, Kim, thanks for calling.
1: I'll ask another question about it later, and you can call in and answer
6: okay.
1: and get in the
6: All
1: bucket
6: right, thank
1: again.
6: You.

0: The Prince of Bel-Air.
1: Yes. Correct. Yeah.
0: Yep, that's Rick.
1: Hey, Rick. Okay, we got you covered.
0: Okay, thank you.
1: Thanks
0: a
1: lot now.
0: Have a good day, fellas.
1: All right. Yeah, my dad went on vacation, and we didn't... Well, he had several weeks of vacation. This particular week, we weren't going to go anywhere or anything. And my mother was a big soap opera fan, okay?
2: Uh-huh.
1: So he's sitting there, and he's watching television with my mom. And it goes off, and he said, "What happened? Wait a minute." He thought it was a regular, like, hour show. He didn't realize he had gotten into it. I said, "Dad, so you like the soaps, huh?" He said, "Hey, it was drama." Yeah. Yeah, he got him.
2: And they stopped at the most exciting moment. And
1: at
2: like,
1: the most
2: oh,
1: exciting
2: right,
1: part,
2: right,
1: right, exactly. What the heck is going on? Oh, my gosh. Okay, let's see if I can pick out a good question here. This one is kind of easy. Stars of the show were Ed O'Neill and Katie Sagal. Okay, Ed O'Neill and Katie Sagal. What show am I talking about?
2: You got me on that.
1: Oh, yeah, no, you know this one. But see,
2: okay.
1: You probably don't recognize the actor and actress's names.
2: Yeah.
1: Okay, Ed O'Neill, Katie Sagal, and maybe it'll help you if I tell you that they were... Oh, don't have to get the hint.
2: No help on this one.
1: Welcome to Trivia. Good morning. You're on the air. Hello? Okay, we'll have to call back. Okay, Ed O'Neill, Katie Sagal. What show did they star in? Their characters' names were...
2: We'll see.
1: Their characters' names were Al and Peggy.
2: Oh, okay. Gotcha. What's going on with this phone system today?
1: I don't know. Yeah, Al and Peggy. Okay, let's try one more again. Good morning. Welcome to Trivia. Hello. Hey.
0: Oh, Married with Children?
1: Yes, Married with Children.
2: All right.
1: Now, did you need that hint of their first names?
0: Oh, no, I knew Sagal.
1: You knew, okay. Who's this?
0: Peg. I knew Peg Bundy.
1: She,
0: yeah, that was a good one.
1: She was something else.
0: Yeah, something else.
1: Okay.
0: All right, this is Gary.
1: Okay, Gary, I was getting to say. Appreciate you. Oh, man, I tell you, Now, gentlemen, married men, don't answer this in front of your wife, but could you have dealt with a woman like that as your wife?
2: Oh, my goodness. TV-wise, sometimes didn't seem the easiest to, but she was a trip.
1: Hey, there's nothing wrong with being a stay-at-home mom. But God dog it, if I need some help financially, baby, you got to get out there and find a job. You know, especially if you're complaining about the amount of money I don't make.
2: There you go.
1: Shucks.
2: Okay, speaking of marriages, let me throw one in. On the show Friends, we know Ross. How many marriages during the whole series was he participating in?
1: Oh, man. So he had several marriages, huh?
2: Yeah, he had a tough time.
1: Need to sharpen his woman picking skills, huh?
2: Well, you know, they say, you know, one, you know, could be them. You get, you know, more than that, it could be you.
1: Yeah, what's the common denominator in these failed marriages? Oh, my goodness. Repeat your question, Doc.
2: Okay. On Friends, Ross, during the series, how many marriages did Ross have?
1: Good morning. Welcome to Trivia.
3: Good morning.
1: You got an answer for us?
3: Was it three times?
2: Three times.
1: Because
2: when the show started, he was married and ended up divorcing. And then later on, he and Rachel got married in Las Vegas when they were drunk. And then later on, he married this girl from England. And he messed that up, too.
1: So third time wasn't the charm for him.
2: No.
1: Okay.
3: That's right.
1: Okay.
2: But it was kind of wild. All three of those were just, they made it out so crazy. It was so funny.
1: Oh, man. Who's this with the correct answer?
3: Pardon?

0: Who's this with the correct answer? What's your name?
1: Kim.
0: Hey, oh, Kim. I'm sorry. I can't recognize voices. I'm sorry. Yeah. I'm sorry. Kim, what's up for the weekend?
1: I might go to a concert.
0: Which one?
2: Oh, yeah.
1: Billy Idol.
0: Billy Idol? Yeah, where's he performing?
1: It's at Coastal.
0: Oh, okay.
1: It's on Sunday.
0: Yeah, oh. That's in Cary?
1: Yeah.
0: Yeah, okay. Yeah. Matter of fact, I played a Billy Idol song this morning on the weekday wake up. Okay, Billy Idol, great.
1: You did?
0: Yeah. Yeah, I played one. I might have played in the 7 o'clock hour.
1: Okay.
0: Yeah.
3: Start listening earlier so you can get those good songs.
0: There you go.
3: Steve knows how to pick them, boy, I'm telling you.
0: All right. Okay, Kim, thanks a lot. You have a good weekend. Enjoy the show.
1: All right, bye-bye.
0: All right, now. Let's take a break right here. We'll be back with more Town Talk trivia.
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0: 21 minutes now after 11 o'clock, Town Talk Trivia. Steve Lewis, Doc Askew. And today we're talking about, asking questions about TV shows from the 90s. Yeah, so put your thinking caps on. Maybe some nice memories you can recall. Let's see. This show was about FBI agents Mulder and Scully. What TV show am I talking about? Show about FBI agents Mulder and Scully. 492-5594. Now, Doc, do you have any idea?
1: Yeah, I know exactly what that is.
0: You do?
1: How do I know some of these? Maybe I watch more TV than I thought I was.
0: Well, you know, sometimes...
1: I just remember the sports.
0: Sometimes the shows are so popular, you know, you've heard about them.
1: Yeah, yeah.
2: Hello?
0: Good morning. Welcome to Trivia.
2: How you doing?
0: We're well. How are you?
2: Good.
0: X-Files, yes, X-Files. Indeed. Yeah. Were you a fan of that show?
2: I'm not, but Robert is.
0: Oh, okay. Okay, Robert and, oh, man, I know who this
2: Robert
0: is.
2: Robert Ellis.
0: Yeah, Robert, but I'm trying to think of your name.
2: Kim.
0: Oh, that's right, Robert and Kim.
2: What is wrong with you today, Steve?
0: I'm terrible with recognizing voices. You know, I usually get to sit here and laugh at Scout for not recognizing voices.
1: He's under a lot of pressure. He's working with me today.
2: That's your game today.
0: I'll have to step it up.
2: I know. Goodness gracious.
0: well, see, really what I want to do, I want to give folks a chance to say their name on the radio.
2: Okay. Well, I'll say anybody's name, you know.
0: Oh, wow.
2: Buffy.
0: Baby, yeah, right. But you're usually Buffy, see?
2: Ginger. Marianne.
0: Oh, all of her aliases, Doc.
2: Yeah, that's right.
1: Ginger and Marianne.
2: Now, just put Robert's name in for that one.
0: You'll put Robert's name in instead? Okay.
1: Yeah. We got to get that out.
0: We got you covered.
2: All right. Thank you.
0: Kim, thanks a lot now.
2: Okay. Bye-bye.
1: Well, you see, my questions are real limited because of my shows, 90s, that I know about. Real limited. But you were talking about Seinfeld a while ago.
0: Mm-hmm.
1: Well, on Seinfeld, George's dad made up a holiday
0: for the rest of us around
1: Christmas time. What was the name of that holiday?
0: It was for the rest of us. Oh, man. I tell you, Jerry Stiller, I can remember seeing him with his wife on the Ed Sullivan Show and thinking they were funny.
1: Yeah.
0: And then seeing him on this and then also on another TV show, King of Queens.
1: Oh, yeah, that's right. Yeah. He was on that.
0: Yeah.
1: I only saw that show maybe a couple of times. So.
0: Yeah, you got to check it out. King of Queens, it's funny. It's funny. And the thing that's so wild about that show, the three main people.
1: He lived with them, right?
0: Yeah.
1: He was the father-in-law living with them.
0: Yeah, he was Carrie's dad. Good morning. Welcome to Town Talk Trivia.
3: Something called Festifest.
1: Festifest, that's right.
3: he did that, celebrated on the 23rd so he could skip Christmas or something.
1: Called Festivus is just air out your grievances.
3: about Peg Mad with Chips. That lady ain't do nothing.
0: You're right. She did nothing.
1: She complained all the time.
3: That's why she was not. No, she didn't do. When I say nothing, I mean nothing. She sat down and crossed her legs waiting for Al to come home with his check that she complained about. Okay, put Michael in again.
0: Got you covered.
3: All right.
0: Okay, bye-bye. Sandra, thanks now. Yeah, Peggy Bundy.
1: I'm with you. I think, man, you got to get a job. You got to do something.
0: I had a buddy who said she was like a big package with pretty wrapping, and you look inside, and there's nothing in there.
1: Yeah, that's right.
0: Oh, my goodness. Okay. Let's see if you know this one, Doc.
1: Okay.
0: Described as an adult animated sitcom about two teenage slackers.
1: Oh, yeah.
0: adult animated sitcom about two teenage slackers.
1: And I was kind of glad I knew about this because Saturday Night Live eventually did something, and it and I just fell off the couch when I got it. It was hilarious. And every time they show it again, I die laughing. It's just so funny.
0: Good morning. Welcome to Town Talk Trivia.
4: Hello.
0: Hello.
1: Hello.
4: Did you say animated?
0: Yes.
4: Was that Beavis and Butthead?
0: Yes, it is. Yeah.
4: Okay. I can't stand that show.
1: I know what you mean. I could only watch it for about 3 minutes, and I was about to extend out.
4: My brother-in-law, that was one of his favorite shows, and I cannot stand that show. I always say Beavis and Butthead about him. I mean, because I just...
1: Oh, my goodness.
0: Oh, man. Okay, I'm going to try to get... Is this Kim again?
4: Yes.
0: Okay.
4: Yes, it is, darling.
0: Okay. Your name or Robert's name in the bucket?
4: Robert.
0: Okay. Okay, Kim, thanks a lot.
1: Beavis and Butthead.
4: You're welcome. Thank you. Bye-bye.
0: Bye-bye.
1: So you've seen that Saturday Night Live skit with...
0: Yo, yeah.
1: Oh, golly.
0: Oh, yeah.
1: That's just hilarious, man. It's just hilarious.
0: Oh, man. 28 minutes after 11 o'clock. We'll get another question in before we go to break, Doc.
1: Oh, okay. Well, this is a Twin Peaks one here. Okay, this is... the show was actually... The starting premise is about a murder of someone. And so name the character that was murdered that they were trying to figure out.
0: And this was on Twin Peaks?
1: This was on Twin Peaks.
0: Okay.
1: So this was... You know, the show only was... I think it's 90, 91. I don't know if it went to 92 or not, but it only lasted a couple of years. But it was so funny because about 4 or 5 years later, they made a prequel movie to Twin Peaks.
0: Hmm.
1: And they had almost all the original characters, and it was really good. It was really dark.
0: Good morning. Welcome to Town Talk Trivia.
4: Good morning.
0: What's up?
4: It was about the murder of Laura Palmer.
1: Laura Palmer, very good.
0: Were you a fan of Twin Peaks?
4: Yeah.
0: Okay.
1: Oh, yeah. It's not many fans of Twin Peaks out there.
4: No.
1: But it was really good.
0: Just not enough fans.
4: This is Kim.
0: Your name in the bucket or?
4: Roberts.
0: Put Roberts again? Okay.
1: Man.
4: Yeah.
1: Kim, you listened the right day if you remember Twin Peaks. Because the next one I was going to ask is, who was the detective? And so you're already in the bucket three times.
0: Well, Robert is.
1: Robert is.
0: Yeah, we can put her name in. Go ahead and ask her a question.
1: We'll ask that later. Keep listening. I'm going to ask that later.
0: All right. All right, Kim. Okay. Keep your ears right here.
4: Ask that later?
0: Yeah. Yeah, he's going to ask it later.
4: Okay.
0: All right, now.
4: All right, thank you.
0: Bye-bye. All right, let's take a break. We'll be back with more Town Talk Trivia in a moment.
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0: And yeah, we are back. 11:32 on this Friday. Town Talk Trivia. We're talking about TV shows from the 1990s. Steve Lewis and Doc Askew. Doc in for Scout Hughes today. Doc, go ahead and give us a question.
1: Okay, going back to Friends. each one of these friends had a job on the show, and what was Phoebe's job on the show? She had a job that she did. She did a little. She did some, you know, things on the side a few times, but her main thing that she did as a job, the main thing.
0: I don't remember her having a job.
1: It's hard to remember any of them having a job, but they seem to. It was better than asking what was Chandler's job. I don't think he knew.
0: 492-5594 is the number to call. Good morning, Town Talk Trivia. Welcome.
2: Hello.
0: Hi.
2: This is Kim.
0: Okay.
2: She was a masseuse.
1: That's it. Job.
0: Was she?
1: That was it. That was her main job. Like, she had a lot of side stuff she did, but that was her main thing, was a masseuse. You're right. Very good.
2: That's right.
1: Okay. So you need to watch those reruns, and you'll find that stuff out, Steve.
0: Yeah, I got to check up on the reruns then.
1: I said, God, I wish I'd have watched this when it was first on. I could have enjoyed it for all these years instead of just the last few years.
0: Oh, wow. Okay, Kim, we're going to put your name in the bucket this time. We've got Robin in there three times already.
2: Okay, thank you.
0: All right,
2: you.
0: Thank you, Kim.
1: All right, thank you.
0: Bye-bye.
2: Okay, bye-bye.
0: Okay, let's see. Oh, one of my favorite shows. And usually I like comedies mostly, but this was a serious show. Show about a high-powered law firm in Los Angeles. McKenzie, Brackman, Cheney, and Cusack. What show is this?
1: You got me on that.
0: Really? You don't know this one?
1: I don't. Yeah.
0: Okay, high-powered law firm in Los Angeles. One of the few non-comedies that I was a regular fan of.
1: I was teaching in the 90s, so I had to watch comedies a lot. I had enough drama at school. I didn't need any more. So,
0: Doctor, you ever come across any of your old students?
1: All the time.
0: All the time.
1: All the time.
0: Are you proud about how they turned out?
1: A lot of them turned out really good, despite being in my class. So it was, you know, and if they could overcome that, they would be good in life. And I enjoy meeting, you know, it's hard to recognize them because. Yeah, you know, usually the last time I'd seen them, they were like
0: kids.
1: 16 or 17,
0: yeah.
1: You know.
0: Yeah.
1: And now they're like 50 and stuff.
0: And recognizing you.
1: They recognize me because I look the same. You know, I look old to them. And, but it's great whenever I'm, you know, they'll come up to me and say, yeah, I remember you, Doc. You were, and a lot of them would say, hey, I remember you. I went in your class, but I was
0: remember
1: in PE.
0: You.
1: Because a lot of times the PE classes were together, you know, in the gym or out there on the field. So, I really do enjoy it.
0: Great. All right. High-powered law firm in Los Angeles. Welcome to Town Talk Trivia. You got an answer for us?
3: I think it's L.A. Law.
0: I think you're right.
1: L.A. Law.
0: Yeah.
1: Wow.
0: Yeah, L.A.
1: Law. I've heard of that show, but...
0: So you've never seen it, Doc?
1: No. No, like I said, in the 90s, that was too much drama.
0: Who's this with the right answer?
3: This is Gary Dakey, but I got to add something. You were talking about Seinfeld earlier, and it's Festivus. And one of the funniest lines I always thought was, of course, it was a statement about mental health. George's father liked Festivus. He said he used the aluminum pole, you know, for the celebration. And why? He said, I find tinsel distracting. I thought it was the funniest thing. Anyway.
0: That was a good one, too.
1: That's terrible.
3: All right, boys.
1: That's terrible.
0: Oh, wow. Thanks a lot, Gary.
1: Oh, my goodness.
3: All right, see you.
0: Okay, now. Oh, wow. Doc, go ahead and give us a question.
1: Okay. Well, going back to Friends and people's jobs, What was Chandler's job? And if you could just come up with something close, it didn't have to be exact, because I'm not sure there was an exactness to what he did, but it was, I guess people who are in that kind of genre or whatever have an exact title, but it's anything close to whatever he was doing. Because remember, they had that contest, and they asked the girls what his job was.
0: Good morning, Town Talk Trivia.
2: Hello.
0: Hey.
2: It's a statistical analysis and data configuration.
1: Oh, God. How in the world did you come up with that? There's no way you could know that.
0: But Google like Alexa. Say that again.
2: I like trivia.
0: Oh, okay. Okay. All right.
1: That is so good.
0: Okay, whose voice do I not recognize this time?
2: Kim.
0: Kim, no, that's not Kim. This must be Buffy.
2: Yep. Yeah, this is Buffy.
1: It was. Yeah, on the show when they had the contest and they asked the girls what Chandler's job was, and it was like, oh my God. But that was so hilarious. And I think it was one show when Chandler was trying to get another job or something, and he said, you know, what you just said, And Joey was like, wow, you know, do you know how to do that? He said, that's what I'm doing. That show is just so funny to me.
0: Oh, my goodness gracious. I tell you.
1: And I like it. I think I like it because it's friends with you know, somewhat drama, but it's hilarious drama.
0: At the same time, yeah, exactly.
1: All right. Thanks Kim. A lot, Buffy. We appreciate it.
0: Yeah, Buffy, not Kim.
2: Yeah, thank you.
0: Thanks, now. Oh, my goodness. Okay, here's an easy one. Sketch comedy show on Saturday nights.
1: Oh, yeah. Oh, yeah.
0: Town Talk Trivia. Who's this?
4: This is Sandra. I was going to answer the question about Chandler and his job. I wasn't going to be like Kim and say it's so sophisticated. I was going to say some data stuff and advertising stuff.
1: I would have took that.
0: Layman's terms, huh?
4: Yeah. I think you have a question right now. Since I'm on, can you give me a question, please?
0: Yeah, sketch comedy show came on Saturday nights. Still comes on Saturday night.
4: Saturday Night Live?
0: Yes.
1: Saturday Night Live.
4: Oh, okay. I said it like, am I not? I didn't say it like I knew I was saying it like, is that it? Okay, I'm funny. I'm so funny. I'll put Michael in for this number 3 for me.
0: Yep.
4: I thank you guys. Y'all have a wonderful, safe weekend.
0: You do the same, Sandra. Thanks a lot.
4: Okay.
1: Yeah, I can't sit up that late anymore. So I have to watch reruns.
0: You know, I wind up VCRing it.
1: There you go. That's what I need to figure out to do that. But I just,
0: oh, my gosh. Oh,
1: but it's,
0: my
1: God. You know, they can have, you know, reruns on different places you know, all the time. And so I always watch that because it's like, oh, yeah, I remember that.
0: I haven't seen
1: that one before. And it's just, but that is just so hilarious. I remember back in the 70s. I'm not even sure. It was when I was in college, I'm sure, that I had a friend come to our house one night and said, look, y'all got to watch this show.
0: And that's how you got turned on to it?
1: And so I think it had been on like maybe a month or something.
0: Uh-huh.
1: And just watching. And it was funny. It was actually back then, if you watch some of those sketches from back then, they mostly they're not as funny as they are now, but there were some really, really.
0: Oh, man. It's 11:42. We're going to take another break. Stay with us. Town Talk Trivia continues in a moment.
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0: And we're back, and we do have something else to let you know about. Doc Askew, what's going on at Henderson Fruit and Produce?
1: Henderson Fruit and Produce, y'all, this is the deal this week, I'm telling you. And on top, they got 10 pounds of fresh whole wings, $19.99. You cannot beat that anywhere. And then they have this trout fillet deal with for $40. It's 10 pounds of that. Then you get 20 pounds of chicken drumsticks. If y'all having something going on this weekend, $42.50. You can feed the whole neighborhood. Here we go. 16. I don't know what is this. Oh, 16 count. Oh, of meatballs. You know, I'm not used to these abbreviations, but I got it now. $57.99. 5 pounds of Hershey's chopped barbecue. $24.50. Boy. 5 pounds of that barbecue for that. That's a pretty good deal.
0: That's a pretty price.
1: 3 pounds of snow crab. Clusters, $38. Not bad. A pound of mussels, if you like that kind of thing, $3.75. And 10 pounds of Bojangles style chicken tenders. Mm. Boy, $32.99. And don't tell them on Andrews Avenue, because I like the way they cook it out there. Okay. 24-piece count of 4-ounce beef patties. If y'all, like I say, y'all getting that barbecue getting on this weekend, it's going to be about $49.99. A quart of hot dog chili. Oh, my goodness. $9, man. You can't beat that mm-hmm. anywhere. 25-count Jesse Jones hot dogs to go with that chili, $13.99. And 125-count of the 9-inch plates, $9.75, and this is all at Henderson Produce down there on what do you call it? Old Norlina Road? Yeah. 1215 Old Norlina Road. I know it's that road that goes back behind there, and that's a great place. You just go in there, and they'll hook you up. I'm telling you, it's a good folks.
0: Henderson Fruit and Produce.
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0: time we're in the home stretch. 13 minutes till 12 noon. Town Talk Trivia. Doc Askew in for Scout Hughes, and I'm Steve Lewis, and we're talking about television shows from the 1990s. Okay, another show that wasn't a comedy, wasn't a sports, but I was a big fan of it. It had Detective Sipowicz and Lieutenant Fancy. What show am I talking about? Detective Sipowicz and Lieutenant Fancy. Yeah, what a name, right?
1: I want a show about Gilbert Detective.
0: Oh, man. Detective Sipowicz, Lieutenant Fancy, what show were they on? It was, stayed on for quite a while, too. And stayed on for so long that the guy who played Lieutenant Fancy, he left, and they brought in another guy to replace him. Detective Sipowicz, Lieutenant Fancy, what show were they on?
1: Did they call him Lieutenant Fancy too?
0: Nah, he had a different name. No, okay, yeah, whole different character. Yeah, whole different character.
1: I know sometimes they replace.
0: Okay. We're just the actor,
1: and
0: yeah.
1: They just say, yeah, this is the same guy.
0: Town Talk Trivia. Town Talk Trivia. Good morning.
2: Good morning, Miller.
0: Hello.
2: Was that Barney Miller?
0: Barney, nah.
2: Okay.
0: You're on the right track. You're on the right track. It was a cop show, but not Barney Miller.
3: Okay. You're on the right track.
0: Think about it. Call us back.
3: It was a cop show.
0: Detective Sipowicz and Lieutenant Fancy, cop show from the 90s. Okay, I guess they figured, okay, no, but that's not it.
1: And, see, I was thinking about it, you had to be kind of old to remember all this stuff from tonight.
0: Town Talk Trivia.
4: Oh, I'm in the bucket already, but the NYPD Blues.
0: Yes, exactly.
1: What I was thinking.
0: Yeah.
4: I remember that. I remember hearing. I don't think I ever watched it.
0: Oh, y'all missed a good one.
1: I heard.
4: I don't think so, but anyway. I'm already in the bucket. Thank you.
0: Okay, now.
1: I heard of that right, show, but I never watched it either.
0: So. And the thing is, Sipowicz and Fancy, they go at one another a lot of the times. But yeah, NYPD Blue, good show. Good show. I enjoyed it. Like I said, one of the few non-sports or non-comedy shows that I did like.
1: It seemed like when you had partners like that, they were sort of like a married couple. they would argue and stuff. I mean, you look at all those shows, you know, you see.
0: Or as my dad used to say about me and my sisters, they love one another and hate one another at the same time.
1: There you go.
0: Doc, what question you got?
1: Okay, my last Twin Peak question is, the character who was the detective to trying to find out about who killed Laura Palmer? The character's name.
0: Who killed Laura Palmer?
1: Yeah.
0: Twin Peaks.
1: It took him 2 years, and I don't think he ever figured it out. No, actually, the way the show ended, he kind of figured it out, but the show ended crazy, so.
0: No, was it as exciting as Who Shot J.R.?
1: It was just so weird, man, because the whole show was weird. It was great. I love stuff like that. Kim will tell you, it was just crazy.
0: Oh, man.
1: But
0: 492-5594. Good morning, Town Talk Trivia. You got an answer?
5: Hello.
0: What's your answer?
5: Detective Dale Cooper.
1: That's right, Dale Cooper. And do you remember how he ended up at the end, that last scene? And he
5: I can't remember.
1: Oh,
5: tell
1: man.
5: Me.
1: He had that spirit that was, you know, from that crazy dude, got in him, and he had this wild-looking smile on as the last scene. I was like, oh, my goodness. It was crazy.
5: That's right.
0: Oh, now you remember, huh?
1: Yeah.
5: Yes.
1: I couldn't remember what that crazy dude's name was. I would have made a question about him, too. But.
5: Yeah.
0: Oh, man.
5: I remember.
1: Did you ever watch the prequel movie, Twin Peaks, Walk with Fire, or something like that?
5: No.
1: Oh, you ought to see that. But it was very interesting.
5: I did, a while back, try to bring up Twin Peaks so I could watch it over again, the series.
1: It's got to be somewhere. Yeah.
5: I think it's on the computer. I mean, you know, on the one of the networks where you can watch it again, so...
1: Yeah, I might try to do that then someday because it was great. But if you get a chance, watch that. I think the name of it is Twin Peaks Walk with Fire or something like that.
5: Walk with Fire. Okay.
1: Or something like that. So, okay.
0: All right.
5: Well, thank you so much. Y'all have a good weekend.
0: Buffy. You too now. Bye-bye.
5: All right. Thank you. Bye-bye.
0: Got time for one last question before we pick a winner for the Chick-fil-A gift cards and also for a copy of the Blast newspaper. Funny show. Neil Patrick Harris. He starred as a teenage doctor. What was the name of the show?
1: Oh, yeah.
0: 14 years old and a medical doctor.
1: Yeah.
0: Yeah. I'd have to wait till he practiced a little bit more. 25 or 26 years old. You know, hey, sure, I understand you're a genius and everything, but I can't trust a 14-year-old.
1: I like experience, too. Yeah. But, you know, now I'm at the age of all these doctors look young to me. So.
0: Town Talk Trivia, good morning. Give your answer one more time.
6: Hello.
0: We got
6: Hi.
0: You.
6: Doogie Howser.
0: Yes, definitely. Doogie Howser. Now, would you trust a 14-year-old to be your doctor?
6: Yes.
0: You would?
6: He was brilliant.
1: He was brilliant.
0: I just can't get over the age.
6: Yeah,
0: well, hey. Oh, man.
6: Yeah, he was good. This is Cheryl Gerald.
0: Okay, we got you.
6: Thank you.
0: Thank you now.
6: Bye-bye.
0: Bye-bye. All right. And I think that's going to be our last call for the day. Let's see. Mix them up here. Gift card for Chick-fil-A. Actually, we'll give you two gift cards for Chick-fil-A and also a copy of the Blast newspaper. And today's winner, let's see. Some of these names. Kim. Buffy.
1: Imagine that, yeah.
0: Kim Buffy. Oh, whoa.
1: I'm glad she won, because how many people out there know about Kim?
0: Oh, boy. I want to thank everybody for calling in. Doc, any big plans for the weekend?
1: Yeah, there's a lot of football coming
0: up. I'm telling you. For Doc Askew, I'm Steve Lewis. Hey, thanks for listening. Town Talk Trivia, WIZS. We'll talk to you next time.
7: MCI News, I'm Mike Riley. Breaking news, a Campbell University student was arrested after investigators say he threatened to commit an act of mass violence on its campus in Buies Creek in Harnett County. A warrant for the arrest of Gabriel Charlot says he threatened to get a shotgun, several explosive devices, and kill anyone present except himself. Wait times at the North Carolina Division of Motor Vehicles across the state are down 90%. Governor Josh Stein provided an update on Thursday on efforts to help improve customer experience in the NCDMV.
8: Made a lot of progress, but we know that the job is not done. We're not satisfied with the 22-minute wait time.
7: Critics of early voting plans adopted this year by North Carolina Republicans are accusing GOP leaders of discrimination, alleging that they're eliminating sites and days preferred by blacks and Hispanic voters. The allegations frame tense debate among state and local election officials during a meeting in Raleigh on Thursday. A U.S. military charter plane has crashed in western Alaska, killing everyone on board.
9: The National Transportation Safety Board's Alaska region chief says on the plane were two pilots and six passengers, and that the Cessna 441 had taken off from Anchorage. Foggy weather had been reported.
7: Get ready for more storms today. A cold front will shift in the state, is creating a risk for severe storms today into the evening in some areas. National Weather Service meteorologist Jonathan Blaze tells NCN News.
10: Really numerous showers and thunderstorms with locally heavy rain. Those storms, because there'll be such efficient producers of rainfall, are likely to generate some flooding risk.
7: Today in Greenville, Police Chief Richard Tindall's last day on the job. Chief Tindall will retire from the department after 24 years. He tells WNCT.
11: I absolutely love my job. The city couldn't have been more supportive to me. The team I've got around me.
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7: Correspondent Ben Thomas reports we're learning more about the Justice Department probes into the law enforcement officials who have investigated Donald Trump.
13: Multiple sources tell AP Justice Department investigators have sought to interview law enforcement officials about the FBI's 2022 search of Donald Trump's Mar-a-Lago estate. That search led to Trump's indictment on charges of unlawfully retaining classified documents and obstructing FBI efforts to get them back. The requests are part of a Florida-based inquiry aiming to establish a conspiracy against the president, which Trump has long maintained. It's not clear when or if prosecutors might seek to bring charges, or for what. But investigating conduct that occurred in Florida might give the Justice Department the legal hook it needs to try to anchor a prosecution in the state. Ben Thomas, Washington.
7: As summer ends, COVID-19 activity is increasing across the U.S. Dr. David Wald, an infectious disease specialist with UNC Health, says...
14: This is post-exposure. So you've been exposed. You're not sick yet, but you're worried and you don't want to get sick. So that's another new thing that just came out. And then, of course, there's Paxlovid if you do get infected.
7: Hefty fines for two teams after a brawl at a joint practice.
15: The Dallas Cowboys and the New Orleans Saints have each been fined $500,000 apiece by the NFL after their fight-filled joint practice. The league announced the fines after requesting video of the tumultuous workout at the Cowboys training camp base in California. Saints tight end Brock Recksteiner body slammed Cowboys safety Jalen Thompson. Saints center Eric McCoy threw a Cowboys helmet high in the air during one scrap. I'm Lisa Dwyer.
7: Lenovo Center in Raleigh will reopen September 15th with new seats and lower bulbs and also added capacity. Mike Riley, NCN News.
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0: Henderson Police Chief Marcus Barrow said he knew the city's crime numbers would be down, but the statistics in the data dashboard confirmed it, and Barrow said it's a fantastic news for the city. Overall crime was down right at 19% from 2024 to 2025, and that includes a 39.62% decrease in violent crime and a 42.7% drop in aggravated assaults. The police department keeps track of crime statistics and has been submitting reports to the federal and state governments since 1985. The information that is collected and reported makes the department eligible to apply for a variety of law enforcement grants. If we don't report, we're not eligible for grant funding. We report correctly, and those are the numbers, Barrow said. And it seems those numbers are trending down, and that's good news for the police department, the city, and also the residents. But it's more than just a one-year drop. Since 2020, there's been a 47% decrease in violent crime, a 47.34% drop in aggravated assaults, and a 46.47% drop in burglaries in the city. Barrow attributes the decrease to a combination of factors, starting with the work of his officers. We put out a warning at the beginning of the year that we were all getting ready to see some important things, progress being made. But he gives a nod also to the office of the district attorney, Mike Waters, and to federal prosecutors also. We're seeing a lot more movement with our cases, Barrow said. People who need to be incarcerated are being convicted and put behind bars. He cited a recent case where an individual got 18 years for possession, sale, and delivery of fentanyl. Barrow said while he's encouraged by the progress, there still remains work to be done. Crime statistics represent people, families, victims, neighborhoods, and lives that have been affected by crime. Continued progress depends on strong partnerships, community support, and adequate resources to address public safety. A safer Henderson means more than lower crime numbers. It means stronger neighborhoods, greater opportunities for economic investment, stronger businesses, and a community where families can live and grow with confidence. We're encouraged by the direction we're moving, but we're not satisfied with simply improving the numbers, Barrow said. He said he wants Henderson to reap the benefits of decreased crime and hopes that word will get out that have a positive effect on economic development, also on the housing market, retail and small businesses, and also diminish some of the negativity in social media posts. Henderson Mayor Melissa Elliott's social media post is filled with positivity, and kudos to Barrow and the police department. Today we celebrate positive progress and recognize the dedication of the men and women of the Henderson Police Department, the mayor's post began. She said the numbers represent a commitment to serving citizens and praised the police for proactive policing, community partnerships, and also protecting the citizens of Henderson. She said this does not go unnoticed. Granville Vance Public Health Director Lisa Harrison was the guest speaker at the Henderson Vance Chamber of Commerce's State of Luncheon on August 5th. She told the audience that while there are always challenges, with those challenges come opportunities. One big challenge coming down the pike, changes in Medicaid laws that are certain to hit rural areas especially hard. In a nutshell, the federal legislation, informally called the One Big Beautiful Bill, will take about $1 trillion away from Medicaid. That will trickle down quickly to affect states, especially those with lots of rural health care providers. That's going to be a big challenge for sure in North Carolina. But Harrison continued, the corresponding opportunity is what came out of recent congressional hearings where Harrison, among others, stated their case to provide some sort of funding to help rural areas like Vance and Granville counties. We can't make everything work with all the cuts that are coming, she said, recounting the basic message that she delivered to Congress. What came from congressional hearings is the $50 billion Rural Transformation Grant that gives $1 billion to each state in the country to address rural health priorities. Harrison said Granville Vance Public Health is one of 14 counties in the North Carolina Routes Hub 4 that stretches from Caswell County to the west and Johnston County to the southeast. Now, there are some strings attached to the money, and Harrison mentioned several areas that must be addressed in future programming per the grant requirements, like workforce development, technology, hubs of governance, and also chronic disease prevention. The rules that come with this are very strict, adding that collaboration and partnership with other agencies and community groups are going to be key, and working together in creative ways to figure out what works best for the community and its residents is vital to future success. Health departments have long used information from community assessments to identify top concerns and priorities to target. Diabetes, heart disease, and stroke are among the perennial top three health challenges for Vance residents. So finding ways to reduce or prevent those chronic health conditions is something public health providers are always thinking about. You can visit gvph.org. That's gvph.org to learn more about the programs and also services available. Time now is 6 minutes after 12. It's a Friday. It's hits from the 90s. And we'll start with a song that was written by Shania Twain. She wrote this along with her man who was her husband at that time, Robert Lange. We start Hits from the 90s on The Blast, Shania Twain.
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4: 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I'm Steve Lewis. It's The Blast on a Friday, and it's hits from the 90s. This next song, a number one song in 1997, co-written by Steve Perry with our Journey members Neil Schon and Jonathan Cain. This is When You Love a Woman.

It's from the 90s on The Blast, and that was the number one song from 1997 by Journey, When You Love a Woman. We'll wrap up this edition of The Blast, Hits from the 90s, with a song that was remade by the performer Seal, written by Steve Miller, and it was a number one song for Miller in 1976. Seal's version was recorded in 1996 for the movie Space Jam. Hits from the 90s on The Blast.

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4: Good Friday morning. We start your day with mostly cloudy skies and temperatures in the 70s. We'll keep that increased cloud cover throughout the day, and showers and storms are likely by later today. Highs will reach the upper 80s to around 90 degrees. Some localized flooding and wind damage can be ruled out. Then more storms are possible through early tonight, and then some patchy fog into Saturday morning. Temperatures drop to the upper 60s to around 70. We'll reach the mid to upper 80s Saturday. I'm meteorologist Grant Skinner in the NCN Weather Center.

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0: For the rest of our Friday, we'll see mostly cloudy skies and a good chance for showers and storms later in the afternoon and through this evening. Temperatures will only reach the upper 80s to around 90. Some brief damaging wind gusts and localized flooding can't be ruled out. The more storms are possible through early tonight, then we'll have patchy fog Saturday morning. Temperatures will drop to the upper 60s to around 70. A few more storms are possible on Saturday, with highs reaching the mid to upper 80s. I'm meteorologist Grant Skinner in the NCN Weather Center.
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2: 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We are right here with you. Thank you for making the choice to listen local to the music mix that you love.

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to the, all the way to the, all the way to the bank. WIZS Henderson. 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
1: For the rest of our Friday, we'll see mostly cloudy skies and a good chance for showers and storms later in the afternoon and through this evening. Temperatures will only reach the upper 80s to around 90. Some brief damaging wind gusts and localized flooding can't be ruled out. The more storms are possible through early tonight, then we'll have patchy fog Saturday morning. Temperatures will drop to the upper 60s to around 70. A few more storms are possible on Saturday, with highs reaching the mid to upper 80s. I'm meteorologist Grant Skinner in the NCN Weather Center.
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It is 3 minutes after 4 o'clock. Currently, it is about 80 degrees in Henderson and Vance County under pretty much mostly cloudy skies. We've got lots more on the way. One right now from Thomas Rhett.

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Lots more on the way. We'll have NCNN Sports and Weather coming up at 25 and 30 past. And, of course, the News Minute at 15 after. Right now, some music from Randall King, WIZS Henderson.

Kevin Reddington called Dr. Philip Resnick, a forensic psychiatrist and expert in filicide, or the killing of a child by a parent, who testified that Lindsay Clancy was not in control of her actions the day the children were killed. The Supreme Court's Chief Justice is allowing the White House to continue construction on President Donald Trump's $400 million White House ballroom project for now. Chief Justice John Roberts signed a temporary order on Friday, letting work continue as the court considers an emergency appeal. Cheap liquor will likely stay cheap in North Carolina, at least for the foreseeable future. Governor Josh Stein says the state won't be pushing forward with a plan to raise prices on several dozen bottom shelf spirits. The commission postponed the planned vote following heavy opposition from the hospitality industry. Deputies are investigating after an online threat was made against Southern Nash High School on Friday. According to Nash County Public Schools, the school

0: NCN Sports, I'm Kyle Nash. I'm the NCAA has won a key battle over college eligibility. The 10th Circuit Court of Appeals Friday paused a federal ruling that would have allowed athletes who began college in 2022-23 and played four straight seasons to return for a fifth. The NCAA says its age-based eligibility rules are back in effect. However, dozens of athletes with separate state court restraining orders can still play, meaning more lawsuits and uncertainty could follow with college football season starting next week. North Carolina head coach Bill Belichick was asked about how the Tar Heels were going to navigate these different eligibility lawsuits on Friday.
1: Yeah, we are looking into that. That's from what I understand, there are a few more hoops to jump through than, like, say, with the Reese example, but there are potentially other avenues there. There's a number of factors involved that we would have to work through with any player, just procedurally.
0: In the NFL preseason tonight, the Carolina Panthers travel to Jacksonville to face the Jaguars. Carolina is looking to improve after a slow offensive start last week. Quarterback Bryce Young says he's proud of how the team responded and rallied after falling behind.
2: Slow start, but I was super proud of how the guys settled in. I think that for us, it's just being able to refocus. No, it's not the end of the world, but we have to have that sense of urgency. Try to relay that to the guys, you know.
0: On the PGA Tour, the FedEx Cup playoffs continue at the BMW Championship, where J.J. Spahn and Gary Woodland share the second-round lead at 9-under. Four players led by Patrick Cantlay are one shot back at 8-under. Former UNC standout Ryan Gerard is tied for 21st at 3-under. The drive to the postseason continues tonight in Major League Baseball. Division leaders Atlanta and Milwaukee face off at American Family Field. The Dodgers host the Pittsburgh Pirates, and Tampa Bay is on the road at Baltimore. The Little League World Series continues today in Williamsport, Pennsylvania, with eight games on the schedule. Teams from both Davenport, Iowa, and Paraiba, Caraco, recorded combined no-hitters. Elsewhere, Tijuana defeated Sydney 7-1, and Nevada defeated Ohio 6-5. 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
0: High school football's opening week continues with many games moved to Thursday ahead of potential severe weather. In a matchup of Max Prep's top 25 teams, number 15 Myers Park visits number 3 Providence Day. Number 8 Charlotte Independence travels to South Carolina to face James F. Byrnes, and Ashley visits Sanderson, and Williams hosts Cummings in a Burlington rivalry. The Durham Bulls continue their road trip in Georgia against the Gwinnett Stripers, while the Charlotte Knights are on the road at Scranton-Wilkes-Barre. Over in South Atlanta League action, the Greensboro Grasshoppers look to retake the North Division lead, continuing their road series at Bowling Green. The Winston-Salem Dash continued their road series at Greenville. In WNBA action tonight, the Minnesota Lynx are on the road at Washington. Chicago hosts the Golden State Valkyries, and Toronto hosts Portland in Vancouver. Kyle Nash, I'm NCN Sports.
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9: For the rest of our Friday, we'll see mostly cloudy skies and a good chance for showers and storms later in the afternoon and through this evening. Temperatures will only reach the upper 80s to around 90. Some brief damaging wind gusts and localized flooding can't be ruled out. The more storms are possible through early tonight, then we'll have patchy fog Saturday morning. Temperatures will drop to the upper 60s to around 70. A few more storms are possible on Saturday, with highs reaching the mid to upper 80s. I'm meteorologist Grant Skinner in the NCN Weather Center.

Music right there from Ella Langley with Loving Life Again. John Stevenson on this Friday afternoon with the Afternoon Drive. Appreciate you listening. Thank you for making WIZS your home on the radio. We appreciate you listening this afternoon. 20 minutes away from 5 o'clock, we'll have local Henderson news at 5 p.m. and, of course, NCNN Network news at 4:55. All that and a whole lot more on the way.

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0: Genesis right there with Misunderstanding. Stay tuned. We'll have the local Henderson news on the way at 5 o'clock p.m. And, of course, NCNN Network news on the way at 4:55. More music on the other side of this break.
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2: 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We will encourage you with messages to build your faith. 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Sundays, 6 a.m.
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0: KCN News, I'm Melissa Vail. Dr. Philip Resnick, a forensic psychiatrist and expert in filicide, described Lindsay Clancy's mental condition leading up to the day the children were killed.
1: Ms. Clancy's symptoms began within 3 months of Callum's birth. That would be considered a postpartum onset. Then, of course, she had considerable difficulty over the next 5 months. And at the time of the crime itself, on January 24, 2023, Ms. Clancy was frankly psychotic.
0: Ukrainian officials say Russian drones have hit a shopping mall in Kryvyi Rih, killing at least 15 people and wounding scores more. The city in central Ukraine is the hometown of President Volodymyr Zelensky. Zelensky said it was a double-tap attack, with an initial wave of drones hitting the area, followed by a second wave as rescue workers arrived. Critics of early voting plans adopted this year by North Carolina Republicans are accusing GOP leaders of discrimination, alleging that they are eliminating sites and days preferred by black voters in some counties. The allegations frame tense debate among state and local elections officials during a meeting Thursday. State Board of Elections Secretary Stacey Eggers said,
2: to say that there's somehow an unnecessary hardship that's imposed because the consistency of a Saturday is adopted over changing a date to be a Sunday, I don't find that to be a compelling reason to support the minority plan in this case.
0: A Campbell University student was arrested Wednesday after investigators say he threatened to commit an act of mass violence on its main campus in Buies Creek. A warrant for the arrest of Gabriel Charlo says he threatened to get a shotgun, approximately 100 rounds of ammunition, and several explosive devices. The university said it has dismissed Charlo from the university. 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
0: AP's Lisa Dwyer reports that a hefty judgment against InfoWars founder Alex Jones has been reduced.
5: A Texas court has slashed a $50 million judgment to just $1.5 million against InfoWars founder Alex Jones over his false claims that the 2012 Sandy Hook school shooting in Connecticut was a hoax. The appeals court found that the parents of 6-year-old Jesse Lewis did not show evidence that the harassment inflamed by Jones's hoax claims rose to a level that would allow them to exceed the state's $750,000 cap on damages for each plaintiff. The ruling does not affect a $1.4 billion judgment against Jones in Connecticut. Jones has yet to make any payments for any of the judgments against him as he appeals the amounts and attempts to liquidate his company. 20 children and 6 educators were killed in that attack. I'm Lisa Dwyer.
0: 4 individuals, including 2 juveniles, were charged with armed robbery and assault on August 20th in Asheville. The 2 adults were later identified as 2 19-year-olds, Khalil Marshall Waters and Rashawn Makia Ali. The National Weather Service says parts of the Triangle and other areas will be under a flood watch starting at 11 a.m. Friday. Several rounds of showers and thunderstorms with heavy rainfall are possible through early Saturday morning. State Assistant Climatologist Corey Davis.
6: We'll see the rain move in. We should have some pretty good rain chances through the evening and overnight hours tonight. And then that rain should taper off in parts of the coastline by early tomorrow morning.
0: The flood watch remains in effect through Saturday morning. Prince Harry and 6 others, including Elton John, have been ordered to pay £9.5 million to the publisher of Britain's Daily Mail. This follows their failed invasion of privacy case. Justice Matthew Dicklin announced the payment is due by August 28th. The group lost a high court case in London last month. Alyssa Vail, NCN News.
7: It's 5 o'clock. 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
11: It is 1.5 minutes after 5 o'clock p.m. WIZS Henderson, 100.1 FM, 1450 AM, your community voice for news, sports, and weather. And we do have the 5 p.m. local news right now. I am John Stevenson reporting. 75 degrees right now at 5 o'clock and at 5:01:45 to be exact. And time now for the 5 p.m. news. The Vance County Board of Commissioners agreed by consensus Monday, August the 10th, to start processes of putting in place a 60-day moratorium as it relates to the possibility of a proposed data center. A work session on the matter is coming up next week on August 25th. Moratorium of less than 60 days requires a minimum of 7-day notice to the public before a legislative hearing can take place. A moratorium longer than 60 days is treated like a proposed ordinance and must be published twice at particular intervals before the public hearing takes place. And the plan is to have the legislative hearing at the board's regular September meeting with additional discussion on August 25th when the planning board and commissioners have their joint work session on the UDO. By law, County Attorney Jonathan Kerr said that the commissioners must clearly identify four specific areas to satisfy the requirements necessary to put a moratorium in place, including a statement of the problems and conditions, the development approvals that would be subject to the moratorium, a date for termination of the moratorium, and a settlement of actions and schedule of actions that the county will undertake during the moratorium. Commissioner Dan Brummett said he would support a 60-day moratorium, a comment that was met with vocal disapproval from residents in attendance. Commissioners Leo Kelly and Yolanda Feimster each stated that 60 days was not long enough. Feimster said, "It's only fair that the community have the ability to voice their opinions before making a decision of this magnitude," she added. She'd like commissioners to have as much information as possible so they can make the right decision. Brummett recalled that the recent joint planning board meeting with commissioners to discuss the Unified Development Ordinance, at that meeting, he proposed that the group start their discussions with the section dealing with data centers with the goal of making a text amendment that could be put in place more quickly than the UDO. "I believe that right now we are vulnerable with our current ordinance," Brummett said. Also in other news, our first responders and public servants are so important. NC Lieutenant Governor Rachel Hunt has announced the opening of submissions for the 2026 Medal of Valor Award. Awarded by the Lieutenant Governor, the Medal of Valor Award is a meaningful way for local governments to honor first responders who have performed great acts of heroism beyond the call of duty. The award is presented annually as designated by statute. Mayors and local governments are encouraged to submit nominations based on recommendations from leaders of their local first responder units. A first responder includes any firefighter, paramedic, law enforcement officer, emergency medical services personnel, or rescue squad member. Hunt said, every day across North Carolina, brave first responders put their lives on the line to keep our communities safe. They answer the call without hesitation, no matter the hour, no matter the danger. With the Medal of Valor, we honor their courage and recognize their sacrifices. And this is how to nominate. Submissions may be sent to ltgov-medalofvalor@nc.gov. We'll give you that one more time. ltgov-medalofvalor@nc.gov. And must be received by Tuesday, September the 15th. Nominations from colleagues and community members are strongly encouraged. Self-nominations will not be eligible for consideration. Each nomination must include biography, the details of the nominee, including the years of service in North Carolina, and any great acts of heroism performed while under threat of personal risk to safety beyond the call of duty in the field. Please also include contact information for the nominee. Letters of recommendation from anyone who can speak to the nominee's service, work ethic, character, leadership, community involvement, or volunteerism, including congressional leaders, former teachers, co-workers, community or religious leaders, mentors, students, or friends. Recommendations should not be completed by immediate family members. Recognition ceremony, a ceremony will be held in November to honor the selected participants. For any questions or additional information about the Medal of Valor or the submission process, please contact Toby Neal at toby.neal@nc.gov. That's toby.neal@nc.gov. News time right now is 7 minutes after 5 o'clock. 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
11: Thank you for listening to WIZS News. News time now is 9.5 minutes after 5 o'clock. One quick reminder, the Hargrove Chapel United Methodist Church in Townsville is having a vocational Bible school backpack blessings event. That's going to be this Saturday, August 22nd. That is tomorrow. And you can come out to the church located at 90 Twisdale Road between 3 p.m. and 5 p.m. There will be a backpack giveaway as well as light refreshments, games, and activities for the youngsters. Since its formation in 1885, Hargrove Chapel has a rich heritage of faith, worship, and service. Through the generations, the church and its members have been committed to spreading the love of Christ and building a stronger community through the Word of God. Please come out for the blessings and stay for the fun. If you'd like to learn more or if you want to make a donation, contact Angela Jefferson at 252-213-4174. That number again, 252-213-4174. Also, the Golden Girls of the Big Ruin Creek Missionary Baptist Church, they're having an anniversary celebration. It's going to take place this Sunday, August 23rd at 3 p.m. Location is 16 Big Ruin Creek Lane in Henderson. Big Ruin Creek Missionary Baptist Church is at that location. Again, 16 Big Ruin Creek Lane in Henderson. And for more information, contact Dorothy Wimbush at 252-425-7366. That's 252-425-7366. Or you can email Dorothy underscore WIM49 at yahoo.com. Again, that's Dorothy underscore WIM49 at yahoo.com. The speakers will be Ms. Evanley Austin and also Reverend Audriette Small, Tasha Pierce, and others will be there as well. Reverend Elaine Austin will be the worship leader. And again, that date, it's this Sunday, August 23rd at 3 o'clock p.m. Also, the Henderson High School class of 1971, we're having their 55th class reunion on October 17th. And please email your contact information to bulldoghhs71@gmail.com. Again, that's bulldog, all one word, hhs71@gmail.com. You will then be sent more information regarding the weekend as well as a registration form, and this will arrive to WIZS from, actually has arrived to WIZS from Pat Frazier. The Brick Power Team Chicken Plate Fundraiser is going to be August 22nd at 12 noon. That's tomorrow. And it will be at the Brick Building beside the Freedom Life Church of God, 1001 Martin Creek Road in Henderson. And you can pick up plates. They will be $12, which will have chicken, boiled potatoes, string beans, and bread. Eat-in plates will be $14. And also, chicken, boiled potatoes, drink, string beans, and a cold drink or water and bread. Dessert may be available also. Tickets will be available to purchase at Freedom Life Church, and other people will be selling them as well. For more information, contact Harry Orr, 252-432-4196. That's 252-432-4196. Or told WIZS tickets may be purchased on a first-come, first-served basis while the food remains. Or if you want to purchase at the event on Saturday, you can do that as well at your convenience. The Henderson Family YMCA is sponsoring a blood drive on Wednesday, September the 9th from 9 a.m. to 1:30 p.m. The Henderson YMCA is located at 380 Ruin Creek Road in Henderson. And the American Red Cross continues to experience a national blood crisis, and demand for blood from hospitals is outpacing donations. 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
11: Thank you for listening to WIZS News. Right now it's 16 minutes after 5 o'clock. We do have one obituary this afternoon, two reports. Helena Alexander, 78, of Marshall Street, passed away on August 15th, 2026, at Duke Hawk Family Pavilion. She was born in Warren County. A funeral service will be held at 2 p.m. on Tuesday, August 25th, 2026, in the Chapel of Davis Royster Funeral Service. Interment will follow at Black Knoll Cemetery. A viewing will be held from 2 p.m. until 5 p.m. Monday, August 24th, 2026, at the funeral home.

0: the audio portion of WREL. That's coming up for you at 5:30 right here on WIZS Henderson. I'm John Stevenson, the WIZS local news writers and contributors are John Charles Rose, Steve Lewis, Scout Hughes, Laura Gable, and we continue to thank Bill Harris for his contributions. And again, I am John Stevenson reporting on this Friday afternoon for WIZS News.
1: This is Dr. Neely with the third principal, Vance County High School. Vance County High School is a place where we embrace every student for who they are. We meet them where they are and who they are. The goal is after high school is for them to be successful in any avenue that they would like to be. Here at Vance County High School, we embrace students in the area of athletics, arts, CTE, health, science, and anything else students can fathom in their minds. Vance County High School is where we create dreams day in and day out.
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0: 20 minutes after 5 o'clock, cloudy skies and about 75 degrees currently in Henderson and Vance County. We'll get you some music right now. Here's one from Jason Aldean. This one is called Don't Tell On Me.

0: NCN Sports, I'm Cal Nash. I'm in the NFL preseason tonight. The Carolina Panthers travel to Jacksonville to face the Jaguars. Carolina is looking to improve after a slow offensive start last week. Quarterback Bryce Young says he's proud of how the team responded and rallied after falling behind.
1: Slow start, but I was super proud of how the guys settled in. I think that for us, it's just being able to refocus. No, it's not the end of the world, but we have to have that sense of urgency. Try to relay that to the guys, you know.
0: And the NCAA has won a key battle over college eligibility. The 10th Circuit Court of Appeals Friday paused a federal ruling that would have allowed athletes who began college in 2022-23 and played four straight seasons to return for a fifth. The NCAA says its age-based eligibility rules are back in effect. North Carolina head football coach Bill Belichick was asked about how the Tar Heels were going to navigate these different eligibility lawsuits on Friday.
2: Yeah, we are looking into that. That's from what I understand, there are a few more hoops to jump through than, like, say, with the Reese example. But there are potentially other avenues there. There's a number of factors involved that we would have to work through with any player, just procedurally.
0: On the PGA Tour, the FedEx Cup playoffs continue at the BMW Championship, where J.J. Spahn and Wyndham Clark shared a second-round lead at 10-under. Three players, led by Gary Woodland, are one shot back at 9-under. The drive to the postseason continues tonight in Major League Baseball. Division leaders Atlanta and Milwaukee face off at American Family Field. The Dodgers host the Pittsburgh Pirates, and Tampa Bay is on the road at Baltimore. The Little League World Series continues today in Williamsport, Pennsylvania, with eight games on the schedule. Teams from both Davenport, Iowa, and Paraguay, Caraco recorded combined no-hitters. Elsewhere, Tijuana defeated Sydney 7-1. Nevada defeated Ohio 6-5. Klay Thompson is expected to sign with the Miami Heat after reaching a buyout agreement with the Dallas Mavericks on Friday. The five-time All-Star and four-time NBA champion spent his first 13 seasons with Golden State. 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
0: High school football's opening week continues with many games moved to Thursday ahead of potential severe weather. In a matchup of Max Prep's top 25 teams, number 15 Myers Park visits number 3 Providence Day. Number 8 Charlotte Independence travels to South Carolina to face James F. Byrnes, and Ashley visits Sanderson, and Williams hosts Cummings in a Burlington rivalry. The Durham Bulls continue their road trip in Georgia against the Gwinnett Stripers, while the Charlotte Knights are on the road at Scranton-Wilkes-Barre. Over in South Atlantic League action, the Greensboro Grasshoppers look to retake the North Division lead, continuing their road series at Bowling Green. The Winston-Salem Dash continued their road series at Greenville. In WNBA action tonight, the Minnesota Lynx are on the road at Washington. Chicago hosts the Golden State Valkyries, and Toronto hosts Portland in Vancouver. Cal Nash, I'm NCN Sports.
5: 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Sundays, 6 a.m.
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0: Today is a WREL Weather Alert Day. We're already seeing storms pop up across our area. Thank you for joining us. I'm Dan Haggerty.
1: And I'm Michelle McConaughey. A severe thunderstorm watch in effect for parts of the viewing area tonight. And a new warning was just issued in the Sandhills.
0: Take a look at the radar here. Meteorologist Kat Campbell is in the Severe Weather Center. It's an active evening already.
2: Oh, yeah. You can see why it's a WREL Weather Alert Day. We've seen one round of rain and storms move through. We've got another one that's heading in from the west, and this is going to cause a mess for your Friday evening and Friday night plans. So this is round one that's still moving through the eastern part of our viewing area with steady rain and at times heavy rain, especially around Wayne County as well as Sampson counties. But we're now watching these storms approach, and there's going to be a damaging wind threat with these storms, a ton of lightning within them, and we are also going to see the flood threat with round two that's starting to approach. Moore County has been placed under a severe thunderstorm warning until 6:30. We're watching the storms to the west, about to cross the county line here pretty soon, and then we're going to continue to watch that move closer to Lee County longer term, and it could eventually make its way toward Wake County. We've got a little bit of rain left in Wake County toward the northeastern part of the county, but it's really starting to shift east closer to Rocky Mount at this point. And already several reports of storm damage in our southern counties from the earlier round of storms. We could see these reports ramping up with round two. Stay tuned to WREL for updates throughout the evening.
1: 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We are following breaking news in Raleigh where fire crews are responding to a townhome off Wyatt Brook Way.
0: Let's get right out to the breaking news tracker. Avery Davis is there, just got to the scene. Avery, any indication this might be weather related?
3: Yeah, so we actually just got to the scene within the past couple minutes. We're waiting to confirm details with Raleigh Fire, but I actually just spoke off camera with the man who says he lives in the house that caught on fire. He says he was down the street when he got a call from that his townhome was on fire. Again, following a lightning storm that hit the area, we're waiting to hear from fire officials on whether it was lightning that did cause that fire. He says everyone inside his home was safe. We are also working to confirm that no one was hurt with Raleigh Fire, but this is really a pretty strong response, as you can see, by this fire, again, here on Wyatt Brook Way. It's led to, again, also quite a backup on Old Wake Forest Road. We're told that we will be getting an update from Raleigh Fire officials within the next couple minutes, but for now, live in Wake Forest, Avery Davis, WREL News.
4: Brian Schrader here in the WREL Live Center, and indeed, sensors in that area around Old Wake Forest Road and Millbrook Road indicating some pretty heavy delays there on the north side of Raleigh. I want to show you some of the traffic cameras that we are watching right now. First of all, we're watching those storms coming in from the Sandhills area, and this is the southwesternmost camera on our network of DOT cameras. This is out in the New Hill area, and you can see no rain just yet, but that one is going to be pretty wet here before too long. Going to head over to Pikeville over in Wayne County for a live look at 795 there, seeing some gentle rain falling in that area. And we've also been watching some pretty big delays over on the east side of Raleigh out toward Knightdale, a crash on 87 northbound right around Hodge Road. It looks like that has cleared up here in the past few minutes. Want to check in right now with Elizabeth Holmes and the WREL Storm Tracker, who's been on the road heading toward that scene. What are you seeing, Elizabeth?
5: Well, Brian, we have been stuck in traffic on Pool Road. That's the alternate that I'm sure many people's GPSs are sending them to because of that crash on I-87. We have been sitting in traffic for about 20 minutes now. It looks like it is starting to lighten up at this point in terms of traffic. We're not seeing as many delays, likely because, as you just said, that crash there on 87 clearing up at this point. Now, here's the good news. If you take a look at your screen, you'll see that it's not raining as hard as it was about 30 minutes ago. We did encounter some slight showers here and there. We did see some lightning and thunder when we were back towards Garner about an hour ago. It seems like things are lightening up at this point, but of course we're watching for that second round that Mike and Kat have been talking about all this evening. I did see some ponding on the road earlier here on Pool Road, but again, it looks like the rain as of right now is holding off. We're heading to Zebulon. We'll share an update when we get there.
1: 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And now is a good time to download the free WREL weather app. You can follow radar in real time and get warnings when severe weather approaches your area.
0: We are just a week away from UNC football kicking off the first game of the season, but they'll be far from home. The Tar Heels are taking on TCU in Dublin, Ireland.
1: And fans are hoping the Heels will get a little luck while they're over there after another offseason of uncertainty with both the GM and defensive coordinator on leave. WRL Sean Gallagher in Chapel Hill, where confidence is waning.
6: Look, the Belichick buzz has all but worn off here in Chapel Hill. Fans just want to see results, or at the very least, organization from a team that's been anything but organized with off-the-field issues again.
7: All right, good.
6: Year two under Belichick is arguably rockier than year one, with its GM and D coordinator sidelined on leave, and the head coach giving away about as much as you'd expect.
8: Do you plan on calling the plays, or is someone else going to call the plays on defense?
9: Yeah, we've already addressed that. Same situation.
10: No Stephen Belichick, no Michael Lombardi. We didn't get any update today on whether or not they'll be back.
6: But if the players are any indication about the absence of a D coordinator.
9: I don't really know kind of what goes on up there, but, you know, we get calls and we execute and we work together as a defense to, you know, make sure we're doing our job and playing sound as a defense.
6: The off-the-field stuff doesn't matter to them.
10: The players just want to play football. There's plenty of coaches, plenty of people around to help them get ready to play football, and they're just ready to get on the field.
6: But it's hard for fans to feel the faith.
11: I'm definitely pretty worried.
12: I don't feel good at all, honestly.
6: These fans had high hopes the Belichick era would cultivate competitive football.
11: Well, I think we can confidently get two or three wins, and that's about it.
6: That kind of confidence is the face of uncertainty for the club.
11: I'd like that my 4 years here weren't like four of the worst years consecutively. That'd be nice to have one good one to end on.
6: The clock is ticking for them to get back on the field. UNC will kick off against TCU next Saturday starting at noon in Dublin, Ireland. In Chapel Hill, Sean Gallagher, WRL News.
0: WRL has been following the UNC football program under Bill Belichick from the very beginning, including how he became UNC's head coach in the first place, as well as Michael Lombardi's hand in building the team, the GM. It's all laid out in the WRL documentary, Coaching Carolina the Belichick Way. You can watch it right now on the WRL YouTube channel.
1: NC State also hitting the road next week for their season opener. The Wolfpack takes on Virginia in Charlottesville next Saturday at 3:30. It's a rematch of a game that went down to the wire last year. A win for the Pack here in Raleigh. Chris Lee will have more from NC State and head coach Dave Doran coming up in sports at 6. And sticking with the football theme, the longest running high school football highlight show in North Carolina is back. The 46th season of Football Friday kicks off tonight. Tune in at 11:15 on WREL.
0: We are just getting started here at 5:30. 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What local county is providing kits to help you save money on your electric and water bills? 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
1: 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Meteorologist Kat Campbell will join us to give us a radar update on what we can expect tonight on this WREL Weather Alert Day.
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0: Our county-by-county coverage taking us to Lee, Sampson, and Orange counties.
1: We'll start in Lee County. The animal shelter is changing the way it gets information requests. It comes after an influx of intense calls and messages that are impacting the ability to carry out daily operations. Anyone who sends information should file a public records request. The shelters will also now provide weekly email updates to rescue and foster groups who currently work with them.
0: To Sampson County now, there's a new assistant county manager. This is Kevin Lothar. He was picked to serve in that role. He has more than 23 years of public service experience. Lothar will oversee the planning and zoning inspections and public works with an emphasis on strengthening departmental operations. His first day on the job is September 8th.
1: And to Orange County, they're giving away free water and energy saving kits. The kits include LED light bulbs, weather stripping, and leak detection tablets. The goal is to help you reduce water and energy use in your home. They're available at the main library in Hillsborough.
0: Booze tax botched. The ABC Commission has decided they will not raise taxes on liquors. Coming up, why they decided not to pursue it at this time.
2: And Moore County is in a severe thunderstorm warning until 6:30. And this isn't in our viewing area yet, but I want to point out the storm that's moving into Moore County right here is producing some large hail, capable of producing golf ball size hail. We're going to track this storm as it closes in on our area coming up.
19: Trevor Sampson is a black man who grew up in South Africa under apartheid, a form of institutionalized segregation and discrimination. As a result, he spent his childhood in a rough neighborhood.
20: Gangster-riddled, drug-infested, alcohol problems, all kinds of stuff. I saw people killed in front of my eyes.
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0: For the first time, we are hearing from Kyle Busch's brother, Kurt, since his brother's death 3 months ago. Kurt sat down with Today Show host Craig Melvin. Kyle died unexpectedly earlier this spring after being diagnosed with sepsis. He was 41 years old. Kurt and Kyle grew up together on the racetrack. He admits he's still processing Kyle's death.
3: My dad wanted to remember him in the way that he wanted to remember him. So people could choose if they wanted to or not.
4: He didn't want to see something like that.
3: No.
4: Did you? Did you go with?
3: Yes.
4: What'd you say?
3: I said, I got you, man. Come on. I got you. I got you. Come on. Be strong. Wasn't fair.
0: Horribly upsetting for the Bush family. Kurt has started to mentor Kyle's 11-year-old son, Brexton, at the track. And tomorrow, Kurt will join other legends of racing around the nation's capital as part of the Freedom 250 Grand Prix.
1: I've seen his son race at the Way County Speedway.
0: Really?
1: And he won. He's amazing. He's following right in his dad's footsteps, so it's amazing. Well, a move to raise minimum liquor prices in North Carolina has been scrapped.
0: Governor Josh Stein telling reporters that the ABC Commission's proposal is off the table for now.
1: Five on Your Side's Keely Arthur broke down the proposal last week and shares what led to this change, Keely.
5: Yeah, Michelle and Dan, this is a big change. In the words of the governor, he said we shouldn't be raising costs on what people consume. That's what he said last night when he was asked about the ABC's move to raise the minimum price of about 97 products. He broke news when he responded telling the room that was off the table for now. The news comes fewer than 10 days after the ABC Commission met to discuss the proposal, which they say was intended to curb excessive drinking and, of course, raise revenue. Many bar, restaurant owners, and average consumers spoke out against the proposal, saying even a small increase would put strain on their establishments and bottom line, and the governor agreed with their reasoning.
7: People are struggling with costs of everything, costs of their electricity at home, costs of their rent or their mortgage, cost of gas to get from A to B. Cost of health care, cost of child care. There are just so many people out there struggling, and not everybody drinks liquor, and probably most people shouldn't drink as much as some of them may do, but we shouldn't be raising costs on people on what they consume.
5: I posted about this on social media earlier today. We had a lot of happy people reacting to this, but I did speak with Jeff Strickland. He is the director of public relations for the ABC Commission. He said to me in an email that I read 10 minutes ago that basically right now this is shelved, but it doesn't mean the deal is over. So right now, no increase, but it could happen down the road.
0: Okay, we'll see what happens. So it's been shelved for now. Thank you, Keely.
1: All right, meteorologist Kat Campbell here with us talking about some rain that's going to impact some golfers pretty soon.
2: Oh, yeah. If you are golfing right now in Moore County, pack it up pretty soon. We've got a pretty intense storm coming your way. And you can see a couple people still at the driving range here at the Longleaf Golf and Family Club in Southern Pines. If you know them, you might want to give them a call. Let them know that they've got some bad weather headed their way. And there is a severe thunderstorm warning for Moore County and a small sliver of Lee County that goes until 6:30. I want to point out the hail tracker here. This is just outside of our viewing area, but south of Troy and east of Norwood is where we're seeing the largest hail right now. Earlier, it looked even larger when you looked at this product, and the National Weather Service said it could be up to 1 inch and 3/4 in diameter, and that's about the size of a golf ball, ironically. But we're going to be watching this storm track to the north and east here. It's moving rather slowly, but in addition to this hail threat, there is the potential for damaging wind gusts. A lot going on the Dual Doppler 5000 radar today. You can see why it's a WRAL weather alert day. So I'm going to break it down for you kind of piece by piece here, but we've had more than 300 strikes of lightning in just the past 15 minutes alone. The severe thunderstorm watch is for our southern counties until 9 p.m. The flood watch, though, extends all the way north into the triangle. So let's get into the severe weather threat first. We've seen round one of the rain move through our eastern counties. This is a heavy rain and flooding threat there now. And round two is off to the west. This is what's going to be moving in as we head into the next couple of hours, impacting the triangle, the sand hills, and the strongest parts of the storm are in the southern part of our area. But the winds are still pretty gusty as you head along I-40 closer to Greensboro. The severe thunderstorm warning in Moore County is until 6:30. There is also a flash flood warning now for the western part of Moore County. That goes until 8:30. Another flash flood warning for Sampson County and part of Cumberland County goes until 7:30 tonight. And closer to the triangle, we're seeing a break from the rain for now. But here comes the next round of rain that's likely to impact your Friday evening and Friday night plans. Futurecast initializing very well here. You can see the rain still to our west potentially at 8 o'clock, but starting to close in on Wake County. And we'll see that continue into the late night hours, gradually fading after midnight. So what will happen is we're going to see this severe weather threat gradually transition into more of a flash flooding threat overnight, and then a small chance for rain tomorrow morning with a chance for some hit or miss storms later on. As for how much rain we could see, anywhere from half an inch to an inch and a half, generally speaking, but there will be spots that certainly see more than that where we see the flooding. Tomorrow, 85 with a 40% storm chance. Sunday, 89, mostly sunny and mostly dry. Here's the thing that you can't see in the 7 day, but I think is the big star headline. A little dip in humidity Sunday. You're going to notice that dip probably on Monday, though. And then as we get into the middle and end of next week, the humidity goes back up. Bottom line, Monday looks spectacular for the first day of school.
1: Love it.
8: Sounds
1: good.
8: Thank you, Kat. Toxic diapers. Researchers. Kat doesn't want to be on the screen for this. Toxic diapers. Researchers have found harmful chemicals, including PFAS, in popular disposable diapers. Next, what North Carolina parents should know about the products their babies wear around the clock.
9: I'm Gerald Owens. Coming up at our news at 6 o'clock, a threat of violence. A Campbell University freshman is banned from campus and facing charges after officials say he threatened to commit a mass shooting on the university, on the college campus. The details of his threat from the sheriff. Also ahead, HVAC holdups. We've received multiple reports of the issues inside Wake County schools just days before students return. WRL investigates, looks at the ongoing issues at hand, even outside of extreme weather days. We'll have those stories and more coming up in our news at 6.
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8: There you take a look at Southern Pines. 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
8: Happening tomorrow in downtown Cary, we got the 50th annual Lazy Days Festival. 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
1: And also in Cary this weekend, a running music festival is happening there. The Night Nation Run will feature a running course lined with live DJs, bubble zones, and neon and black lights. This is all happening at the Cocoa Booth Amphitheater starting at 8 o'clock tomorrow night. 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Students and staff of the former Ramsey Street High School are starting a new chapter this year. They'll begin the school year at a new location, Pauline Jones High School. An open house and ribbon-cutting ceremony was held to mark the occasion. The renovated building used to house Pauline Jones Elementary School. And get up to speed on what to know before the first day of school by using our Back to School Guide. You can check this school year's guide on WRAL.com and the WRAL News app. Well, as students head back to the classroom, we are asking you to send us your back-to-school photos. Share your pictures right now. Hopefully, we'll get a QR code on the screen at some point here.
8: We haven't received a single photograph.
1: We haven't seen it yet, but you can go to WRAL.com/yourvoice.
8: We'll get the Haggerty boys up there come Monday.
1: So cute.
8: Yeah. All right, an iconic food stand at the North Carolina State Fair will not be returning.
1: Al's French Fries has been a staple at the fair for almost 70 years, okay? Through the years, the Beckwith family says they've had the privilege of serving generations of North Carolina families. In a statement posted to Facebook, the family said, quote, "This was not a decision we expected to make, and it certainly was not one we wanted to make." They went on to thank their longtime patrons, saying it meant more than words could ever express.
8: The family didn't give any specific reasons behind this decision. However, back in May, WRAL did report on the rising vendor costs at the fair. Starting in October, businesses have to start giving 15% of their gross sales to the state fair. Previously, they only had to pay a one-time fee to participate. Al's French Fries will still be available at smaller local events. Your baby could go through thousands of diapers before they're potty trained, and researchers have found potentially harmful chemicals, including PFAS, in popular disposable diapers. But you won't necessarily find them listed on that packaging.
1: WRAL climate change reporter Liz McLaughlin shows us what researchers are finding and the push to give parents more information.
13: PFAS, formaldehyde, phthalates, heavy metals, pesticides, they're among the substances researchers and testing have detected in some disposable diapers, many linked to health concerns.
14: Because of the lack of disclosure, it is difficult to know exactly what is used in diapers, and therefore we may not even know the full extent.
13: Finding a chemical doesn't mean a diaper is unsafe. Scientists are still studying how much can migrate out of the material, how much babies absorb, and what that exposure could mean. There's a lot packed into something this small. You've got plastics, adhesive, inks, an absorbent filler, sometimes even a wetness indicator. Now, some chemicals can be intentionally added, while others can end up here from raw materials or manufacturing. That's caught the attention of actor and mother of twins Hillary Swank, who's backing a California push for more disclosure.
15: But transparency shouldn't be optional. It should be the standard. And we know that babies are significantly more vulnerable to what surrounds them because their skin is thinner and more permeable than us as adults.
13: The California bill would require diaper makers to disclose intentionally added ingredients online and eventually on packaging. New York already requires ingredient labeling. North Carolina does not. The diaper industry's trade group says the products meet strict safety standards and decades of use support their safety. Liz McLaughlin, WRAL News.
18: 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Romans chapter 10, verse 17 says, "Faith comes by hearing, and hearing the word of God." 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
19: Greetings. In the name of Jesus. Jesus is Lord. This is Pastor Bruce LeGates, and I welcome you to the Joy Christian Center broadcast. Go get your Bible and follow along with today's teaching. First, let's go to a wonderful faith-filled song, and then we'll go right into today's lesson. On the

0: So we glorify God, our Father, who is in heaven. Let your light so shine before men that they may see your good works and glorify your Father which is in heaven. To do this effectively, you need the promised gift of the Father. That gift is the gift of the Holy Spirit baptism. To really be effective, you need to be filled with the Holy Spirit, giving that extra boldness, extra power. And somebody say amen.
1: Amen.
0: And everybody read Isaiah 119 with Sister Pam.
1: If you be willing and obedient, you shall eat the good of the land.
0: Okay. So I'm going to embrace this Holy Spirit baptism. And now, many of you already are baptized with the Holy Spirit, but you need to be filled more and more, because it's not just a one-time operation. You get filled one time to start with, but then you have to stay full. Just because you can spout off with tongues doesn't mean you're full of the Holy Spirit. Initially, yes, but as life goes on, you got to make an effort to be in church. You got to make an effort to read your Bible. You got to make an effort to listen to the sermons. If you can't come, listen to them on Facebook or get a CD and listen to them. You got to make an effort to say, keep filled with the Holy Spirit, and sing, like it says, we read in Ephesians. Be filled, continue to be filled with the Holy Spirit, singing to yourselves in psalms and hymns and spiritual songs, singing and making melody in your heart to the Lord. Speaking to yourself in psalms and hymns and spiritual songs. We got to stay full. Amen? Amen? That way God can use us more effectively.
2: Amen?
0: Amen.
1: Amen.
0: And when you go someplace, be ready to have church anywhere you go. You start talking to somebody before long, you have church right where you are. Come on, you know, you've had those times when you've done that.
2: Yes.
0: Well, isn't that great? You both talk back and forth and encouraging each other and talking about different verses of the Bible and some message you heard and so on. Some preacher you listened to was good. That's good. That's good.
2: Amen.
0: And God has listened to all these conversations. There's a book being written in heaven. Do you know that? Whenever you do that, it's a book in heaven being written. It's in the last book of the Old Testament. It says it. I'm going to read it. I'm just going to read it to you. Since the Holy Spirit just brought it up to me, I'll read it to you. It's in Malachi chapter 3. At the end of chapter 3. Malachi 3:16. Now, remember John 3:16? For God so loved the world. Now, Malachi 3:16 says, then they, the Christians that feared or reverenced the Lord, spoke often one to another. What are they talking about? Talking about Jesus speaking one to another. And the Lord hearkened. He listened. He hearkened. And he heard it. And a book of remembrance was written before him for them that reverentially feared the Lord and that thought upon his name. Isn't that amazing? So when you have a conversation with people about the Lord, it goes in a book in heaven. And you'll be able to read it in heaven. You go up there and just read all the things, all the times you had conversations about the Lord. Won't that be fun?
2: Amen.
0: I guess everybody else can read them too. And he says, and they shall be mine, saith the Lord of hosts, in that day when I make up my jewels, and I will spare them as a man spares his own son that serves him. Hallelujah. So anyway, that's something, yes, just to remember that. Okay, so Sister Pam, read Matthew 5:14-16 all the way through.
1: You are the light of the world. A city that is set on a hill cannot be hid. Neither do men light a candle and put it under a bushel, but on a candlestick. And it gives light unto all that are in the house. You let your light so shine before men that they may see your good works and glorify your Father which is in heaven.
0: And to do this effectively, you need that promised gift of the Father, the Holy Spirit baptism. And if you be willing and obedient, you will eat the good of the land. You'll drive the good, you'll wear the good, Amen?
1: Amen.
0: You eat the good.
1: Yes.
0: Amen? And you give the good. You give good stuff away to people. Amen?
1: Yes.
0: All right, Philippians 2, 12 through 15 on your study sheet. How does it read?
1: Wherefore, my beloved, as you have always obeyed, not as in my presence only, but now much more in my absence, work out your own salvation with fear and trembling. For it is God who works in you both to will and to do of his good pleasure. Do all things without murmurings and disputings, that you may be blameless and harmless, the sons of God without rebuke in the midst of a crooked and perverse nation, among whom you shine as lights in the world.
0: He wants us blameless, harmless, sons of God without rebuke, in the midst of a crooked and perverse nation. That's what the world's... I don't care what nation you're in. It's all the same. They're crooked and perverse. But what do we do? Among them, among whom you shine as lights in the world. If you be willing and obedient. In order to shine, you need the Holy Spirit baptism. Every Christian needs to obey God, the Father of lights, and be filled with the Holy Spirit and be speaking in other tongues. Now, quickly, in our last lesson, we saw where Peter and the other apostles were in trouble for preaching Jesus. And the Jewish leader says, don't preach in that name anymore. Don't preach in the name of Jesus. And Peter and the other apostles, they answered and said, we ought to obey God rather than men. Obey God and be filled with the Holy Spirit. We ought to obey God rather than men. See?
1: Yes.
0: The God of our fathers raised up Jesus, whom you slew and hanged on a tree. Him has God exalted with his right hand to be prince and a savior. To be a prince and a savior. For to give repentance to Israel and forgiveness of sins. Not only repentance, but forgiveness. And we are witnesses of these things, and so is also the Holy Ghost, whom God hath given to them that obey him. If you're obedient, willing and obedient, he'll give you the Holy Ghost. See? All right, now, we saw, we opened up with this today with a service. Be not drunk with wine, wherein is excess, Ephesians 5, 18 through 20. Don't get drunk with wine. But be filled with the Spirit. Continue to be filled. Be being filled with the Spirit. Speaking to yourselves in psalms and hymns and spiritual songs. Singing and making melody in your heart to the Lord. Giving thanks always for all things unto God and the Father in the name of our Lord Jesus Christ. So be being filled. Continue to be filled with the Holy Spirit. And we talked about what the Apostle Paul said. We talked about him writing 14. He wrote 14 New Testament books were written by the Apostle Paul. And we talked about the fact that he made this statement in 1 Corinthians 14:18. I thank my God I speak with tongues more than you all. I thank my God I speak in tongues more than you all. After salvation, the very first thing that Jesus warned his disciples to do would be filled with the Spirit. On the day of Pentecost, after salvation, the very first thing the apostles warned the people to do is be filled with the Spirit. And as we go through the book of Acts, you'll see the very first thing God wants new Christians to do, along with water baptism, is be baptized with the Holy Spirit and be filled with the Spirit. Jesus told them, you'll be baptized with the Holy Ghost on the day of Pentecost. And when it was fully come, they were all filled with the Holy Ghost. They all began to speak with tongues as the Spirit gave them all utterance.
1: Yes.
0: Very first thing Jesus wanted them to receive. Now, after Peter had preached to them, said, repent. And they said, what should we do? Repent and be baptized, every one of you, in the name of the Lord Jesus Christ for the remission of sins, and you shall receive the gift of the Holy Ghost. For the promise is unto you and your children and to all that are far off, even as many as the Lord our God shall call. Right.
1: Yes.
0: And we also ended up last time, we looked at Philip the evangelist when he went to the city of Samaria. And when the apostles, which were at Jerusalem, I mean, Philip had a big crusade there. People got saved, saw signs and wonders and miracles, great joy in the city. And when the apostles in Jerusalem heard that Samaria had received the word of God, when they heard they were born again, they sent Peter and John to Samaria, who, when they were come down, they prayed for those new converts that they might receive the Holy Ghost. For as yet he was fallen upon none of them, only they were baptized in the name of the Lord Jesus. They'd only been water baptized.

0: fact that Simon the sorcerer got in trouble, and he said, "Pray for me that nothing evil comes on me." They're talking about you have no part in a lot in this matter. We learned that this matter of speaking in tongues is from the same root word that says the act of speaking or the word of utterance. So that shows that they Simon the sorcerer saw them speaking in tongues. He was trying to buy that power to pray for people, but it wasn't something. You can't buy God's power. It's a free gift of the Holy Spirit. Now, let's look at Acts chapter 9. And this we won't get to that last section today because of our time. But go to Acts 9 and chapter 9 and verse 1. Acts chapter 9 and verse 1. Now, this is so important because the very man that God was going to use to preach the gospel all over the Gentile world, the very man that wrote the 14 books that we talked about, this talks about his being filled with the Spirit before he went out of the ministry. After he got saved, the very first thing that Jesus wanted him to do was be filled with the Holy Spirit. So let's go to Acts 9 and verse 1. This is so important. The very first thing Jesus wanted him to do. So let's pick up with verse 1 in Acts 9. We may skip some of these verses because it's so long, but because it won't mean as much as the ones that I'm going to get you into. But let's pick up with verse 1 of Acts 9, verse 1. Sister Pam, let's pick up there.
1: And Saul, yet breathing out threatenings and slaughter against the disciples of the Lord, went unto the high priest and desired of him letters to Damascus to the synagogues, that if he found any of this way, whether they were men or women, he might bring them bound unto Jerusalem.
0: Okay, so this guy Saul later would become the Apostle Paul after he was converted. But right now, at the time he's talking here, he's a wicked, wicked man, capturing Christians, taking them to jail, approving of them being put to death, etc. So as he journeyed, Saul came near Damascus, and suddenly there shined round about him a light from heaven. And Saul fell to the earth and heard a voice saying unto him, Saul, Saul, why are you persecuting me? Can you imagine that? Well, who is he persecuting? He's persecuting the Christians. And Jesus says, when my Christians get persecuted, it's hurting me. It's persecuting me. And Saul said to him, who are you, Lord? And Jesus said, I am Jesus whom you are persecuting. It's hard for you to do this, hard for you to kick against the pricks. You keep doing that, you're going to get stabbed yourself. And Saul, trembling and astonished, said, Lord, what would you have me do? And the Lord said to him, arise and go into the city, and it shall be told you what you must do. So they did that, and in verse 9 it says, he was 3 days without sight, neither did eat nor drink. So he's been fasting, and he's no doubt praying and saying, and thinking about what just happened to him on the road. He's just called Jesus Lord, and so he's gotten saved, but he doesn't know what to do. He's sitting there, and he's dumbfounded, you know. Now there was a certain disciple. Pick up there, verse 10, Sister Pam.
1: And there was a certain disciple at Damascus named Ananias. And to him said the Lord in a vision, Ananias. And he said, behold, I am here, Lord. And the Lord said unto him, arise and go into the street which is called Straight.
0: Notice this. God is talking and he

0: He's hearing God's voice in his spirit man, no doubt. Arise and go find this guy. Go down to the street, which is called Straight, and inquire in the house of Judas for one called Saul of Tarsus, for behold, he's praying. So Saul's back there praying. He's probably repenting too. Lord, forgive me for all these Christians that I've approved that were killed, all the Christians that I put in jail. Oh, can you imagine all that? How many Christians have you killed? How many Christians have you approved of getting put in jail? Saul was a wicked man. Can God use wicked people? You suppose God can use you? Yes, he can use you. Amen.
1: Amen. Amen.
0: And he's told him, he's told Ananias, Saul has seen in a vision a man named Ananias coming in and putting his hand on him that he might receive his sight. And he told him more than that. In a minute, we'll hear what he told him. Pick up with verse 13, please.
2: Then Ananias answered, Lord, I've heard by many of this man how much evil he have done to thy saints at Jerusalem. And here he hath authority from the chief priest to bind all that call on thy name. But the Lord said unto him, Go thy way, for he is a chosen vessel unto me to bear my name before the Gentiles and kings and the children of Israel. For I will show him how great things he must suffer for my name's sake.
0: So he's saying, so Jesus is talking to Ananias there and said, look, I want you to go to this other house over here and pray for this guy, Saul. But Jesus, he's wicked. He's a wicked man. And he said, hold on. I got him where I want him. He's a changed man now. You go pray for him. I'm going to show him what he's going to have to suffer for my name's sake. He's going to work for me. He says, go your way. He's a chosen vessel unto me. I've chosen him to work for me. Yes. That's what he's saying. To bear my name before the Gentiles. And he did. He traveled. And we have these maps in the back of your Bible show there are three trips he took all over that area. Three different trips. Big, long traveling trips. You see them in the back. And he's going to take my name to the Gentiles, to the non-Jews, to the kings, and the children of Israel. He even went, eventually ended up going to Caesar and preaching to Caesar. I'll show him what he's got to suffer for my name's sake. And he suffered too. He suffered, and remember, he got so tired of suffering, he screamed out, Lord, take this demon off of me three times. Get this demon away from me. Remember?
1: Yes.
0: And Jesus said, don't worry about it. He said, my grace is sufficient. You can knock him out.
1: Yes.
0: Take my name. Take the word of God and run him off. You're okay. So he did. But it was not a sickness. It was a devil harassing him. Verse 17.
2: And Ananias went his way and entered into the house, and putting his hands on him said, Brother Saul, the Lord, even Jesus, that appeared unto thee in the way as thou camest, have sent me.
0: Note, so evidently, when Jesus was talking to Ananias, back in Ananias' house, he told Ananias that I stopped Saul on the road, okay? I appeared to him, and he can't see right now because I've temporarily blinded him with the light. So he says, the Lord, even Jesus, that appeared unto you in the way as you came, he's talking to Saul, see, has sent me. So the Lord Jesus gave, by the Holy Spirit, gave Ananias a word of knowledge of what had happened on the road, see. And he's telling Saul about it. So Saul knows this guy is sent from God. Because no way, how could he know? He hadn't told anybody. That you might receive your sight. He sent me. Jesus sent me that you might receive your sight and what? That last phrase?
2: and be filled with the Holy Ghost.
0: Receive your sight and
2: be filled with the Holy Ghost.
0: Receive your sight and
2: be filled with the Holy Ghost. The
0: very first thing he wanted to happen to this guy when he got got born again, of course he wanted to see again, but the main thing, he wanted him filled with the Holy Ghost. Yes. Before he went out and did anything.
1: Yes.
0: How important is this Holy Spirit baptism? It's important. This same man, I thank my God I speak with tongues more than you all. And immediately, what happened?
2: There fell from his eyes as it had been scales, and he received sight forthwith and arose and was baptized.
0: That's when he was baptized in water. Now he got filled with the Holy Spirit. He got baptized in the Spirit, in the Holy Spirit, before he got water baptized. So it can happen either way. Now, the same thing happened, we'll see later, at Cornelius' house. They got filled with the Holy Spirit before they got water baptized. Now, most times today, people are born again and get baptized in water, and then they get filled with the Holy Spirit. But it doesn't have to be that way. God has a variety of ways of doing things. He doesn't do everything the same way every time. Immediately there fell from his eyes as it had been scales, and he received sight forthwith and arose and was baptized, and was baptized in water. And when he had received meat, some food, when he was fed, because remember, he'd been fasting for 3 days. He was hungry. He was strengthened. Then was Saul certain days with the disciples which were at Damascus. And what did he do straightway, sister?
2: And straightway he preached Christ in the synagogues that he is the Son of God.
0: Boy, oh boy. After he was saved and filled with the Holy Ghost and received his strength, and straightway he preached Christ in the synagogues that Jesus is the Son of God. And all that heard him were amazed. And what did they say?
2: And said, is not this he that destroyed them which called on this name in Jerusalem and came hither for that intent, that he might bring them bound unto the chief priest?
0: But go ahead.
2: But Saul increased the more in strength and confounded the Jews which dwelt at Damascus, proving that this is very Christ.
0: That this is very Christ. He proved it from their own scriptures. Now, when you preach the gospel, you're going to get persecuted. It says, right out there, it says, it says, and after many days were fulfilled, the Jews took counsel to kill him. Jews didn't want to hear it. They got upset. The non-believing Jews wanted to kill him. That's amazing, isn't it? They're supposed to be godly people, and they want to kill him. Just because he was using the Old Testament to prove to them. He didn't have the book of Acts. He didn't have any of these books of the New Testament. They hadn't been written. And they were stiff-necked and hard-headed, meat-headed, didn't want to listen. They were not willing, and they were not obedient. Of course, God got him out of it. He always gives you a way of escape.
1: Yes.
0: He got him away from that. But the point is, they had to let him down in a basket to get him out of town, you know. but now here's my point here. This man, Saul, became the Apostle Paul, who traveled the known world at that time, Asia Minor, in Greece, in Italy, preaching the gospel, made 3 trips around that area. And they had to take ship, you know, and they had to walk and ride donkeys, I guess, whatever they rode, ride carts and stuff, and ships and everything. And anyway, it was a long, hard journey. Got to take you whatever little clothes you got with you, and he would stop and work along the way. He would keep, you know, make money. That's what he was doing at Joppa. When they came and got him, to preach to Cornelius' house. He was making tents. See, anyway, the point I'm making, this baptism of the Holy Spirit is much more important than perhaps we've given it in the past. Much more importance. We haven't given it as much importance as we should. We got filled with the Spirit. We prayed in tongues, and we just kind of leveled off. No, can't do that. I got to go back and keep getting filled. Keep getting filled. And I need to pray in tongues more than they all. I need to pray like that. I need to pray. Several preachers have said, I just heard one the other day from Dr. Summerall and different ones, and Kenneth Hagin, and was another one I heard. But said, some people don't pray long enough to get it really working. You need to pray 20 to 30 minutes at a time, if you can, to really get it working. So let's spend more time praying in tongues and taking advantage of what God has given us, this promised gift of the Father. You can pray about things you don't normally think to pray about. Later we'll talk about, we're going to go back and review all of the great things, all that can happen as you pray in tongues. Many of the great things, many of the reasons why. We got a list of those, and we'll go over that. But first, we want to continue through this, because you need to know this stuff that I'm preaching you right now, teaching. You, remember we read in Hebrews, when the time you ought to be teachers, that's what the Bible says, you ought to be teachers. You have one that you need to be taught yourself. So we're teaching you, okay?
1: Yes.
0: Let us stand. Let us stand. You need to be taught so you can teach it. These study notes are valuable. These are valuable. Extremely valuable. And hallelujah. Father, we thank you for your word today. We receive it with thanksgiving. Help us be more diligent to take advantage of this perfect gift, this pure, perfect gift. Every good and perfect gift comes from God above. The promised gift of the Father. If it's a promised gift from you, my Father, how important must it be? If it's so important that the famous Apostle Paul said, I thank my God I speak in tongues more than you all. How much should we speak in tongues? Much more. Help us be diligent about it in Jesus' name. Help us learn this material, share this material, and help us be doers of this word and not hearers only, so we won't be deceived. In Jesus' mighty name we pray and we thank you, give you praise and honor and glory for this precious word that you've given us today. Everyone said in Jesus' name, amen.

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Until our next Bible lesson, remember, faith, trusting and believing God. Faith comes by hearing, and hearing the Word of God.

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